0: 3 coming up for LSU, and they're right back at the line and ready to go.
1: It's such a weapon when you can do that because the quarterback unaccounted for.
0: Receiver going in motion to the far side. Levitt leaves it with Jones running off his right, and it's close to the first down. Maybe enough. It is. Jaden Williams on the tackle of Jones. She got to the 35. That's all he needed to get the first down. So LSU gets a fresh set of downs, and they're right back at the line, ready to go. Two receivers right, tight end that way. They pitch it that way. Swinging right is Jones. He gets to the 40, to the 41-yard line before Sam Green jumped on his back and rides him to the ground after a gain of 6, second down and 4s. LSU had a completion and then 2 incompletions to go 3 and out last time, so they've started this drive with 3 straight runs. Trailing Kentucky 14-10, LSU from its own 41-yard line. Another run. Jones running right, cuts back towards the middle. Going to be stopped short of the first down on the hit by Gates. Just short of the 44-yard line. It'll be third and about a yard and a half. Kentucky trying to force LSU into a punt for the second consecutive drive as Bro comes on the field. And now Jaden Williams will come out as the official still standing over the football. Kentucky gets time to make its substitutions because LSU sub. Here's Levitt. Sliding to his right, wants to throw, eludes the sack attempt, and throws complete. A leaping grab up to the Kentucky 45-yard line. Kentucky nearly had a sack.
1: Boy, Brown climbed the ladder there to get up there and snatch that one out of the air. That was a high pass.
0: Trey Brown, 6'2", just his fourth catch of the season. Gives him a first down at the Kentucky 45-yard line. Receiver in motion to the right, that's Barber. Play fake. Levitt in the grasp of Green goes down for a sack. Kentucky brought the blitz on first down and gets home for a loss of 7.
1: Really nice play there by Sam because he wrapped up Sam Levitt's arm so he couldn't throw the football as he was wrestling him to the ground. Really nice.
0: 10.5 and the clock ticking in this second quarter. 14-10. Kentucky leading number 10 LSU here at Kroger Field. Two receivers each way. Levitt looking left, now looking over the middle, wide open. Jones makes the catch and takes it down close to the first down at the Kentucky 38-yard line. About 3 yards short.
1: Second down again, Tom. You have him in second and long, and they get a huge play.
0: Jones had 11 catches coming into the game. Kentucky trying to get all the new players out onto the field. They get time to sub because LSU has made a change. 4 receivers to the right side of the formation for LSU. 1 to the left, so it's an empty backfield for Levitt. Got to watch the quarterback run. There it is. Straight ahead. He gets the first down. They spread you out and then run the quarterback straight up the middle for a gain to the Kentucky 33 of 5 and a first down.
1: Boy, Levitt is such a weapon with his legs. It's just, it makes it so much harder.
0: Number 1 quarterback in the transfer portal. Will Stein had him in for a visit. He took other visits, ended up at LSU, playing for Lane Kiffin. Handoff to Berry, sweeping near side, chased by Barnes, gets to the edge and gets a nice gain down the near sideline. Barnes couldn't quite catch him. Gates finally forced him out of bounds, but it's for a gain to the Kentucky 24-yard line, 9 yards.
1: Tom, this is kind of what Lenora Sellers was like 2 years ago. She made it so tough.
0: At the 24 of Kentucky, it's 2nd and 1 for LSU. Berry now the setback. Had that nice run. And he's going to get it again. Starts left, cuts right, breaks away in the backfield, but then he's wrapped up and thrown down by Barnes for a loss. Back to the 25-yard line. Loss of 1, 3rd and 2.
1: Yeah, Kentucky had him twice back behind the line. He was able to get away from the first defender. I think it may have been Humphrey Grace.
0: LSU, the ball sitting on the right hash mark, going right to left at the Kentucky 25-yard line. 5 out of 7 on third downs. They just need 2 here on this third down play.
1: It was actually Tryon Nichols that slowed him down in the backfield.
0: 8.5 minutes. The clock ticking here in quarter number 2. 14-10, Kentucky in front. Levitt will go up under center. She rarely does. Levitt turns, leaves it with Jones, breaks away from the first tackle, not the second. He's going to be stopped just short. He got to the 24, and he needed to get across the 24. So 4th and 1 for LSU. No sign of the field goal unit.
1: We've seen this one before, haven't we?
0: 8 out of 10 on fourth downs this season is Coach Kiffin's club. It's 4th and 1, just like it was at the end of the third overtime on the other end of the field 19 years ago, and Braxton Kelly made the stop. Empty backfield this time. Levitt was wide right. Now he runs in, goes up under center. And we get a timeout. I don't know if it was Kentucky or LSU. LSU.
2: Please reset the game clock to 7:38. 7:38. Thank you.
0: Timeout taken by Kentucky. 7:38 left to play in the first half. 14-10. The Cats lead LSU. Fourth down play for the Tigers when we come back on the UK Sports Network.
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0: Sits at the Kentucky 24-yard line for the LSU Tigers. They need about three-quarters of a yard. It's Tech and eyeball. And with 7:38 left to play in the first half, they trail here at Kentucky 14-10. 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Lights just go dark here at Kroger Field for a little light show. I think making them have to go for it in the dark could be an interesting strategy. But
1: could be interesting as well.
0: I talked to defensive coordinator Jay Bateman. He thought the sweet spot would be if they could hold LSU under 70 plays in this game, 70 or fewer. The more it got above 70, the more concerned he would be about the fatigue of his squad that is running thin right now. LSU, at this point, Jeff, with 7:38 to play in the first half, has run 38 plays to 9 for Kentucky.
1: Yeah, the good thing is, if you're looking for a silver lining in this, is that the timeouts on ESPN are so much longer. I mean, it's like timeouts been forever.
0: So let's see what Lane Kiffin draws up. Back nose of the football at the 24. And it get right about to the 23. Center sprints up, goes over the football. Everybody else still back in the huddle. Now they sprint up. They've got Jones ready to take the direct snap. Levitt lined up to the right of him. Tight ends shift from the right to the left. Now Levitt shifts over to take the direct snap. They're looking like they're going to try to draw him off sides maybe, because LSU's still walking around. And LSU calls timeout. Kentucky didn't take the bait.
1: I'm amazed that they just didn't snap the ball here, Tom. Look, 14 points, the way this game is going, is not going to win this game. And Kentucky has not slowed down LSU. So, to me, it's almost like Lane Kiffin, I hate saying this, but being too smart, you know what I mean? Like, just go out there and run the play, because you still got 7.5 minutes to go here.
0: 14-10 Kentucky, 7:38 left to play in the first half. Kiffin in his first year at LSU. He's 4-1 all time against Kentucky. The one loss when he was at Ole Miss a couple of years ago, and that Big Four.

0: fourth down completion to Berrien Brown that set the stage for a Kentucky touchdown. In five games, in those five games that Kiffin has coached against Kentucky, the total margin of victory in the five games is 20 points.
1: Here we go. Clock's running.
0: Ball's on the right hash mark. Tigers break the huddle. And then they end up with an unbalanced line to the right. Levitt moves up under center. Turns. Pitches it to Jones. Sweeping right. Turns the corner. He's got the first down across the 20. Cuts left. 15. And down to the 10-yard line.
1: Just missed him in the backfield, too.
0: So they lined up, like Kentucky sometimes does, a lot of extra players to one side. And then they ran that way. And he gains 14.
1: They run that pitch. They've been running that pitch play forever at LSU.
0: So first and goal to go at the 10-yard line of Kentucky for LSU, trying to retake the lead as we tick down to 7 minutes to play here in the opening half. And we've got a different quarterback out there, Landon Clark, now the QB. Clark out of the shotgun. Going to run it himself, looking for a hole. Not one there. He's wrapped up. And stopped for no gain by McKeese Humphrey Grace. So it'll be second down and goal to go from the 10-yard line.
2: No gain on the play.
0: Clark, like Levitt, is a really good runner.
1: Interesting, though, call, right?
0: Yes. LSU has turned it over eight times this season, tied for third most in the SEC. No turnovers yet for either team. Levitt from the shotgun. Trips left, one wide out right. He's looking right. Throwing the fade for the end zone and touchdown. And a flag comes in. Jordan Castell threw a shoulder into the LSU receiver, Jackson Harris, as the ball arrived. Just after it, actually, Harris had caught it. A tremendous throw and catch there by LSU. And the flag immediately went down. So I'm assuming they're going to look at this, I'm guessing, for possible targeting.
3: Targeting. Defense, number five. The ruling on the field is a touchdown. Previous play is under further review.
1: Well, I need to see this again because I thought he hit him in the chest.
0: So Sam Levitt with a perfect throw for his second touchdown pass of the game. And for Harris, his third touchdown catch of the season. And they had just one receiver there, and it was the fade all the way as Levitt was looking right, and they gave him good time.
1: Now, he never hit him above his shoulder pads, Tom.
0: Well, the official who threw the flag was behind Castell. So
1: never got close to his head.
0: He is throwing the flag preemptively. Certainly when you see a contact like that, I think they're going to err on the side of taking a look at it. But they can overturn this. It would be a touchdown either way. Anyway.
1: To me, it's a hard hit to the chest with the shoulder. He didn't lead with the head. He didn't leave the ground. He never touched his face mask or his helmet. Hit him right in the chest. Boy, Sykes is right there.
0: Yeah, I mean, his head whip, the receiver's head whiplashes, but it's just for the getting hit from the side that time by Castell. There was no, I'm like you, don't see the helmet-to-helmet contact.
1: Okay, he is looking at it down there.
0: When he gets hit, the force of the hit from Castell seems to throw the head back of Harris, which is, if you're the official in that situation, you're behind the play, you're going to certainly take
3: a
0: look at that.
3: After further review, there is no targeting. Yeah. Number five can stay in the game. Touchdown.
0: So that's the way they're supposed to do it.
1: Yep.
0: If there's any doubt, throw the flag, take a look at it. And they did. No targeting. So it's a touchdown for LSU, and they'll attempt the extra point and try to make it a three-point lead. What a catch. That was quite a shot.
1: Yeah, what a perfect pass. I mean, Sykes was right there. Wes Levitt's a lot better than I thought he was coming in. Ooh.
0: Starzik ready to attempt the point after for LSU. Puts it through. LSU back in front. Tigers 17. The Wildcats 14. 6:11 to play in the first half. We'll be right back on the UK Sports Network.
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0: Quite a shootout so far. LSU just drove 75 yards in 14 plays, 6:54 off the clock, and they get a 10-yard touchdown pass after converting on 4th and 1 at the Kentucky 24 two plays earlier. LSU now leads 17-14 with 6:11 left to play here in the opening half. So that Kentucky defense is spending a lot of time on the field in this first half.
1: Just amazing, Tom. They have, as you said, 236 yards of offense. Kentucky's had the ball for just 3 minutes. That's it, 3 minutes, and there's just 6 minutes left in the half. It's crazy.
0: LSU got a field goal in the opening drive. Kentucky went ahead in two plays, a 77-yard C.J. Baxter run to the three, and then he ran it in from there on the next play. Then the Wildcats had to punt on the next drive, and then after forcing a three and out for LSU, a 55-yard Brock Kaufman punt return put the Cats back in front, and LSU able to go down and answer. And they've just been very resilient, Jeff. They overcame a sack.
1: Yep.
0: They got them into a 2nd and 17. They had a 2nd and 10 there when they threw the touchdown pass. Kind of just feeds back into your storyline about how good they have been, even when Kentucky gets them behind the chains on 1st down.
1: Yeah, 2nd down again, Tom. You said on that last drive how well they did on 2nd down, but Kentucky been in that 2nd and 19? They picked up 15. I mean, you've got to get better on those early downs.
0: LSU preparing to kick it off right to left. Starzik hits it, and it goes through the end zone for a touchback. Kentucky will come out and be going into the wind from its own 25-yard line. Eddie Minchie had what Joe Sloan called by far his best game last week. The scrambles were very timely for Kentucky, and he did a nice job, probably the best he's done all season, Jeff, at climbing the pocket and staying in the pocket, trusting his blockers, and using that skill set of climbing the pocket to either get a completion or then scramble.
1: Most improved player from game one to now is number 3, Kenny Minchie.
0: The shifting for Kentucky. 3 bodies come from the left side to the right side. Now Willie Rodriguez goes back in motion to the far side. So he'll be the only receiver that way. 4 receivers back, 3 back to the near side. Patterson, the setback. They give it to him running straight ahead, and he's got a nice run. Comes out off left guard to the 30-yard line for a pickup of 5. It'll bring up a 2nd and 5 for Kentucky. Patterson averaging 7.9 per carry. 2nd and 5 at the 30. Deion Keyes on the stop, an inside linebacker.
1: Yeah, great to see him back 100% for this game.
0: Ottery and Keyes, the inside linebackers. Amon Mielen and Ross, the ends. Green and Gerald's the tackles for LSU. Minchie, 2 receivers each way. Standing there in the shotgun, waiting for the snap. Still plenty of time on the play clock. LSU brings the blitz. He throws into the middle. He's got Nick Anderson for a 1st down. The ball popped out late, but they're going to say it was down at the Kentucky 42-yard line. Benefield on the hit.
1: Yeah, Anderson, quick slant right there. He takes it right in front of Minchie, puts it right on the money.
0: 12-yard gain for Kentucky to the 42, and the Wildcats are ready to go. Right back at the line of scrimmage. Second catch of the game for Anderson, who had five last week. Quick throw, far side. It's complete. And across the 45 and out near midfield goes Anderson. They had the screen set up to the far side. They'll spot it at the Kentucky 49. He got seven on first down.
1: Boy, Tom, that looked like it was going to be huge. Two guys out in front of him made great blocks, but great pursuit by Thomas, the star.
0: Three receivers to the left. Minchie checks it down to Patterson. Slips a tackle up the far side and gets into LSU territory and gets enough for the first down. Nice run after the catch. Good decision by Minchie as he goes for seven on second and three. It's first down at the LSU 44.
1: Yeah, that time he wanted to go deep. He waited, got good blocking. Malachi Wood did a great job on the right side, and then he went to his safety valve out short.
0: Mikel Skinner checking into the Kentucky huddle. Gives them an extra tight end. Boyer and Rodriguez are in there, so three tight ends, 13 personnel here, and all three tight ends come to the right side of the formation. Got D.J. Miller to the far side. It's the pistol, and now Patterson's going to be directed to the right side of Minchie. LSU bringing the blitz again, and Minchie has to throw it, and he completes it to Boyer. He's across the 40, and that's all. Knocked down there, but Minchie saw the blitzer coming, bearing down on him, and he calmly delivered the throw. Woodland on the tackle gets four, second and six.
1: Great job by Minchie there, buying time until his receiver got open. Laid it right out there for him.
0: LSU bringing a lot of blitzes.
1: Yep.
0: Could lead to a big play opportunity for Kentucky. 3:40, the clock ticking in the first half. LSU leads 17-14. Two tight ends right, two receivers the other way. Minchie set back behind him. Hand off Baxter. Cuts right. Got a hole. 35. And thrown down at the LSU 34-yard line. That'll be another first down for Kentucky. Dottery on the stop. The offensive line doing a fantastic job. LSU only allowing 58 yards per game on the ground. That's number four in the country. A&M, Ole Miss, Clemson, their three power opponents, average 65 yards a game. But Kentucky having a big night running the football, thanks certainly in part to the first play of the game when they had a 77-yard run. They racked up 92 yards in this first half. Minchie from the shotgun. Leaves it with Baxter. Starts left. Cuts it back near side. Breaks a tackle down the near sideline across the 30. And he works his way down to the LSU 28-yard line. Six more. It'll be second and four.
1: Yeah, that one, he goes right up to the tackle. It's full right there. Nowhere for him to go. He kicks it to the outside. He's able to turn the corner. Nicely done.
0: And just the kind of drive they need, Jeff, to hold the ball for a little while.
1: Yes. Yeah, give that defense a blow. You're already down now almost to 2 minutes.
0: Three receivers split wide to the left. That's the open side. Rodriguez sets up as the tight end with his hand on the ground to the near side. LSU bringing the blitz again. Minchie's got time. Now it's breaking down. He's going to try to scramble. Needs getting outside and then throws it away.
1: Oh, shoot.
0: He had a man open downfield, but when he started to scramble, he knew it was going to go badly as LSU had two guys bearing down on him, so he was behind the line, so he just backed up and threw it away.
1: Yeah, boy, he had Baxter wide open. If he throws back to the backside, that could have been huge. Heck, if he hits Darby there, it could have been huge.
0: Third and four after the incompletion at the LSU 28-yard line.
1: Kind of in no man's land here, Tom.
0: Yeah, nothing's a sure thing as far as when you think about a field goal because you're kicking into that gusty wind. Two receivers each way for Minchie. And they're going to run it with Baxter. Slips a tackle in the backfield. Gets to the near side. He's got the first down. Down the near sideline. Inside the 20. Picks up 10 to the 18-yard line. Dottery able to make the tackle, but a nifty move in the backfield to get to the edge and get down the near sideline and back into the red zone powered by Toyota.
1: Yeah, again, Willie comes across in the trap, and there's just nowhere to go. So he immediately kicks it to the outside to get the big pickup.
0: That gets us to the two-minute timeout. Kentucky first and 10 in the red zone at the LSU 18-yard line. LSU leading 17-14. Let's send it down to Dick Gabriel, who has Coach Rich Brooks.
7: Coach, what does this all mean to you? You see your players coming back. You see the crowd going nuts. They're standing on your shoulder.
8: I love seeing my old players, remembering some of the great times. And I'm really happy with the job that Coach Stein is doing. And it's going to be a tough one, but hope we can get it done tonight.
7: You said when you were here, this could happen. This is going to make you really happy.
8: It does.
0: great to have Coach Rich Brooks here. And he's got to be enjoying the work of this Kentucky offensive line, Jeff Pecoro. C.J. Baxter now with 108 yards on just eight carries.
1: Yeah, really nice. Just 113 yards rushing in the first half. That's amazing against this defense. But to go back to Coach Brooks, I saw him at the K-Men's house earlier, talked to him yesterday. He guested Brett Setzer. They went out to the Third Break Club at Keeneland. And then they went to the front side, so he had a great time yesterday. And today over at the K-Men's house, he was just having a blast with all the old guys over there and getting to see a bunch of people he hadn't seen in a long time.
0: Kentucky loves Papaw Brooks.
1: Yep. Yes, they do. So here's the thing here, Tom. Your two-minute warning now. LSU's already taken that one timeout, so they have two timeouts left. You're inside the red zone now. Now you want to take some clock off. Take your time after this first down play. If they don't score, use up the entire clock. Force LSU to use their timeouts here, because I feel like Lane will use those because he wants time to get the ball back however much there is left if Kentucky scores or they get some type of a turnover.
0: Kentucky has been the most productive team in the country in terms of the middle eight.
1: Yep.
0: The last four of the first half, the first four of the second half, and they're in that area right now. And, of course, they won the toss, yep, deferred, so they'll get the ball to start the second half.
1: And seven would be huge here. To go in with the lead against LSU would be monstrous, because, really, what Will's going to tell them is, look, they've had the ball for 20 minutes, and there's only 30 minutes and a half. So they've had it for three quarters of the time, and yet they only have 17 points on the scoreboard.
0: 58th all-time meeting between LSU and Kentucky. The Cats trail the series 40-17-1. It's, of course, homecoming also here on the UK campus. Keeneland running, and for many years, in fact, these two teams played every year from 52 through 2002, so every other year, all the LSU fans got to come up and go to Keeneland in October. The LSU fans one year and Georgia the next. And the Keeneland-UK football doubleheaders started in October, I think it was 1949, when they had a night game at Stoll Field after a day at Keeneland. Ball sits on the near side hash mark, Kentucky moving left to right. First and 10 at the 18 of LSU. They're 1-for-1 in the red zone tonight. 20 of 22 in the red zone in terms of scores this season. Three receivers to the right, one to the left for Minchie. And he gives it to Baxter, running straight ahead, pushing the pile, still going.
1: Attaboy.
0: And gets down close to the 12-yard line.
1: Another 5-6 yards for him. See, now, Tom, that clock is running. So you take your time. Kentucky goes back to the huddle. Still 30 seconds on the play clock, so you could bring it down to about a minute 10.
0: Ball sits just outside the LSU 12-yard line. Pickup of 6, 2nd and 4 for Kentucky as we go under a minute 30 to play. D.J. Miller goes over to the left side. He waves Kenny Darby back to the near side.
1: Plenty of time on the play clock.
0: Darby without a catch so far. He had 12 of them last week. Really had 13. Should have. The bad call. Hand off to Baxter on the delay. Inside the 10. And he goes down to the 8-yard line. And that should be enough for a first down. It is. Yeah, Amon Mielen on the tackle. First and goal to go at the 8-yard line for Kentucky.
1: And here comes the bigs. Two more tight ends come in.
0: Knox a minute and the clock ticking in the first quarter.
1: Yep. Knox was in on that play as well, so he comes out.
0: LSU 17, Kentucky 14. Knox will line up as the left tackle. They've got an unbalance to the right. Three tight ends in the formation, one wide out left, pistol formation. They give it to Baxter, straight ahead, carries a tackler down to the 7-yard line. LSU got penetration into the backfield, and Keys got around the ankles of Baxter. And then we get a timeout with 38 seconds to play in the half.
1: Well, what a great play by Finney. He comes all the way around into the backfield to make a play on basically a delayed blitz. That was just amazing. Actually, you're right, Keys, 42.
0: They had it blocked well.
1: Yeah, but you don't expect the guy to come all the way around formation and down the line of scrimmage to make that play.
0: Yeah, because they had it blocked well with some space off to the right side for Baxter. This broadcast on the UK Sports Network, presented by UK Healthcare, the official healthcare partner of the Big Blue Nation.
1: Man, that's a touchdown.
0: Ball sits on the right hash mark on the near side. Kentucky looking at second and goal to go from the 7.
1: Tom, you mentioned they had it really nicely. That was a perfect play call. They had an absolute gash there, and he walks into the end zone if not for Keys.
0: Malachi Wood, 329-pound, 6'8", senior from Madison Central in Richmond, Kentucky, leads him up to the line. Darby right behind the center. Now he goes in motion left. Minchie turns, hands it to Baxter, straight ahead at the 5, pushes to the 4-yard line. Third and goal from there for Kentucky.
1: Now you just let the clock roll all the way down to wherever you want it. 5-6 seconds.
0: Third down. Goal to go from the 4 with 19 seconds to play. Kentucky will take its final timeout.
1: So you can almost run like a two-point conversion play here.
0: Correction, LSU called that timeout. Okay, that's interesting because
1: Kentucky called time. That was Will walked out to the official.
0: Okay, sorry. I thought I saw LSU lose one there. So, Kentucky timeout. So
1: they have one left.
0: Gives you the opportunity to run it again if you want, as they block the run very well against what has been a very stingy LSU defense for all of the season.
1: Again, this goes back to the two-point conversion you saw that they ran, you know, because you've got a bunch of those plays, and from the 4-yard line, I just want to do something that forces like an RPO or something.
0: 20 seconds to play. Each team with a timeout left. Kentucky breaks the huddle. Rodriguez, Kaufman, Boyer, and Baxter all wide left. Miller back to the near side. Empty backfield for Minchie on 3rd and goal at the 4. LSU rushing 3. Minchie's going to run. Gets to the 2. Dives. Did he get in? No. Just short. They ran the quarterback draw. One of LSU's favorite plays.
1: Well, he took it right down to the inside the 1.
0: It's inside the 1-yard line. 3 seconds left, and there's the timeout.
1: Man, he's laying across the line.
0: They may take a look at this. I was watching the official down on the near side, and he marked it short.
1: He's in.
0: Yeah, they can take a look at this. Got time now. Nice play call. They spread everybody out, and they run Minchie. Boy, it's Jeff, he gets hit, and it's going to be a different angle. It's going to show, did his knee hit before the ball gets to the goal line?
1: Here's your angle.
0: The ball is definitely on the goal line.
1: Yeah, I think he's short. Yep.
0: Yep. His knee looks like hits when the ball is still just short. But what I would say, it could be moved about another half length of the football. It was that close. It is essentially about a football length away from a go-ahead touchdown.
1: Yeah, he's down just short.
0: So it's 4th down from the 1.
1: Okay, so now you've got the jumbo set. Knox is in as your extra lineman.
0: 17-14 LSU, last play of the first half. To see who goes into the locker room with the lead. Kentucky's out of timeouts. Play clock hasn't started yet.
1: Lane will probably call timeout here when Kentucky breaks the huddle.
0: Wildcats still in the huddle. Now the play clock starts. Eddie Minchie talking to his guys. They sprint up to the line of scrimmage.
1: And there's your timeout.
0: They snap it to Minchie, and he goes into the end zone, but LSU had called a timeout.
1: He knew what was going to happen there.
0: Like icing a kicker almost.
1: Yep.
0: Wait till the last second. A Kentucky sprints up to the line of scrimmage and just snapped it to Minchie, and he got in easily.
1: It's a tush push times 2.
0: So we'll have a redo.
1: And I think this time, now there's no timeouts left for LSU. So now I think you go jumbo, take Minchie out, and you snap it to Willie. in the backfield. We've seen that before as well.
0: They put that in last week, ran it twice successfully, where they had eight offensive linemen and three tight ends on the field. 17-14 LSU, 3 seconds to play. This drive started back at the 25-yard line for Kentucky. This will be the 16th play. Just what the defense needed is long time on the sideline, and then they'll have the offense get the ball to start the second half, too.
1: Great job of milking this clock.
0: So LSU's back out on the field. Kentucky's in the huddle.
1: Now Lane Kiffin out at basically almost...
0: He's out past the numbers.
1: Yeah, past the numbers, almost the hash. There's what could he be talking about at this point? Nothing.
0: Kentucky, well, here's one of them, a couple of them waving their arms for more crowd noise. Now they're calling him to quiet down because they've got the ball and they want too much noise.
1: It's always about him. And so now he's getting extra time for his team out there.
0: Kind of ices Kentucky a little bit.
1: There's no point in this, and the referee should not allow this.
0: It's like a free throw shooter at the line, and the opposing coach in the basketball game just arguing or talking to the official.
1: And look, Will's coming out with his arms, so I'm like, what are we doing here?
0: We're ready to go.
1: And now Lane is, so now we can play football again.
0: They don't go with a jumbo set because I see Baxter in the huddle and Minchie. They sprint up to the line of scrimmage. Same look. Minchie under center. Goes straight ahead. LSU trying to stone him. They're still getting the push. They're still going. Waiting for the signal. None yet. They're unpiling the players. Touchdown, Kentucky! And the Cats will take the lead into the locker room. None yet. They're unpiling the players. Touchdown, Kentucky! And the Cats will take the lead into the locker room. The big blue tush push.
1: And now Lane Kiffin is in the end zone talking to the referee. Now he's walking it back to the sidelines.
0: Kenny Minchie with the QB sneak. A 75-yard, 15-play drive that took 6:11 off the clock.
1: Well, that was...
0: Thing of beauty.
1: That was a great drive. Capped off by the touchdown.
0: Minchie's all the way down to, almost to the pylon on the far side, still talking to the official. So the point after team is out there, even though the clock's at zero. Kentucky gets to attempt the point after. He's out. Down talking to the official again.
1: Will is not happy.
0: Down to Dick Gabriel.
9: Will Stein's going crazy. Like you said, he's saying, what are we doing here? He is yelling at the officials saying, let's get this over with.
0: Now Coach Kiffin has his hands in his hoodie and he has slowly walked back toward his players over on the far side. Now they're going to review it. So they knew all of this had happened 3 minutes ago, three minutes ago, and they didn't initiate a review. Down to Dick Gabriel.
9: Yeah, everything I saw here, I'm in the end zone, Tom. I don't know that Minchie ever touched the ground.
1: No, you're right.
9: He was on top of bodies. There were maybe three bodies stacked, and they just kept pushing, and they just shown the...
0: it was the second surge.
9: Yeah, they just shown the big screen from the far sideline, and he's clearly in the end zone.
0: Yeah, he was... Kind of like if you're on a boogie board at the beach.
9: Yeah.
0: Riding the wave.
9: Why not?
1: His whole body. Well, first off, two LSU players are offsides.
0: Yeah.
1: So if you're going to look, you can go back to that. But Minchie is still moving, and he's on top of three guys, and his whole body's in the end zone.
3: After further review, the ruling on the field is upheld. Touchdown.
0: Thank you.
9: We get to celebrate again for the second time tonight.
0: I mean, they... If there was any doubt, they had 2-3 minutes there to initiate a review, and they didn't until they listened to Coach Kiffin for a half hour.
1: Well, it's just ridiculous how you try to placate these so-called great coaches.
0: So Kentucky gets to attempt the point after now to take a four-point lead into the locker room on

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0: halftime at Kroger Field. Jeff, that was a crazy sequence at the end, but it capped off, as you said, just a picture-perfect two-minute drill drive, didn't it?
1: Yeah, and you did exactly what you needed to do there. You took all the time off the clock, and you got a touchdown. It's exactly what Kentucky needed to go in. And now that LSU team is in there, and they're thinking, man, these guys are for real. So they've got a little bit in the back of their mind now. But I'll tell you what, Dick, you and I always talk about time of possession.
0: Oh, yeah.
1: And this is one of those games where you look at that first and you go, oh, my, LSU must be killing them. 20 minutes and 37 seconds to just 9 minutes and 23 seconds.
0: But as you pointed out, you and Tom talked about the fact that this drive at the end gave the Kentucky defense a great opportunity to get some much-needed rest.
1: And the other thing, Dick, is you don't run against this defense that they have, right? I mean, they're only giving up 58 rushing yards a game. 58. And Kentucky well over 100 at 131 already.
0: You know, and of course, a big chunk came on that big play early, but still take that away. They're still out-rushing every other opponent for LSU. Conversely, the defense has had LSU to 74 yards, Jeff. With Leavitt, you can see why Will Stein thought about bringing into Kentucky. This kid is pretty sharp. He's a chess player, isn't he?
1: Just a fantastic first half by him. 14 of 18, two touchdown passes. He's been sacked once, but just his feet, too. He's rushed it seven times for 31 yards, and they came at the most valuable time for them is when he ran the football. And, boy, he's a lot better quarterback than I thought he was coming in here.
0: I agree, but when we heard Stein talk about him this week at his weekly press conference, you began to realize, you know, why he would have fit this offense well,
1: right.
0: But so has Kenny Minchie.
1: Yes.
0: And Kenny's done virtually everything right tonight, including throwing the ball away when he had to.
1: Yeah, Kentucky's only had 24 plays, and for Minchie, just 6 of 9 throwing the football because he hasn't had to. They've run it so well. But, again, he's the architect of that final drive there, and he did a great job of leading them down the field.
0: All right, we always talk about adjustments at halftime and how a lot of people like to think that means tear up the game plan and try something new. And really, it's just tweaking what you've been working on all week. What does that mean for Kentucky, do you think, in the second half?
1: Get off the field on third down. And it's that the second down has been just killed the defense. They have had the

0: several times in 2nd and 12, 14, 15, 19, and they've been able to come up with big plays that sets them up with 3rd and short. So they've got to hold them on 2nd down and get off the field on 3rd down.
1: How much of that do you believe is because Kentucky's thin at linebacker?
0: Well, I just think, look, there's a couple things. They're quick on the outside. Kentucky's corners are giving them a lot of room on the outside. They've been just pitching, catching 6-8 yard passes that turn into be 12 to 15 yard passes after the guy catches. Kentucky's missed, I think, 3 open field tackles that gave them another 20 to 40 yards after the catch was made, and that cannot happen. You can't miss guys in the open field.
1: LSU opened the scoring in the first quarter with a field goal, but then Kentucky answered immediately. A huge run by C.J. Baxter. He followed it up with a 3-yard rushing touchdown to make it 7-3. LSU came right back with a touchdown, but Kentucky got the 55-yard punt return from Kaufman that stood up under review. LSU responds with a touchdown pass. Levitt to Harris retakes the lead, but Kentucky goes 75 yards, 15 plays, 6 minutes and 11 seconds to take a 21-17 lead. Back in a minute on the UK Sports Network.
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8: Sounds like this. Very entertaining first half in Kentucky. Just before the second quarter expired, gets into the end zone to grab the lead. 21-17 over number 10 LSU. Hi, everybody. Darren Hedrick with you at our UK Sports Network studios. It is halftime at Kroger Field. So while we have a moment, let's get you caught up on what's going on around campus. Here is UK at the half.
9: As a little boy, I dreamed about playing basketball at the University of Kentucky, as a lot of little boys do. When I was in sixth grade, I wrote my dream down on a piece of paper that I wanted to play basketball in the NBA, but I wanted to play in the Final Four for the University of Kentucky first.
10: Kentucky was the only thing that I knew, and I loved it. And so when I had the opportunity to come and play at Kentucky, it was a no-brainer for me.
11: Growing up in Kentucky, obviously, both parents played at Kentucky. It was my dream to play.
12: Jeff Stacy and Reed Shepherd are best known for their ties to Kentucky basketball. but their connection to the state goes beyond the court. Madison Shepherd explains how the family's love for the state led to the creation of the Shepherd Family Foundation.
13: Yeah, the Shepherd Family Foundation started in 2024, toward the end of the year. We knew as a family that we had always really strived to serve people and love people well, but we knew that there was a step more that we could take by establishing a foundation, and knew that there were some pretty special things that we could do once we had that set. In May of 2025, our home of London, Kentucky was hit with a tornado. And that tornado honestly shaped the trajectory of our foundation. We never set out at the beginning to do disaster relief, but we learned quickly that we needed to do that, and our community needed support.
12: Now they're giving back to London, Kentucky, the community they call home.
13: But now we focus on loving the families in the area around London.
11: You know, it's our people, like, especially when it was the tornado in London. You know, it was a lot of friends and family. So just being able to help people that we've known our whole lives, and be able to just do little things and just kind of help them go from nothing to something.
13: That's how we want our foundation to impact people, is that they know that we love and serve them, and we just want them to enjoy their families together.
12: For UK at the Half, I'm Meg Mills.
8: Thank you very much, Meg. 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Kentucky leads number 10 LSU at the break, 21-17 the score, on the UK Sports Network.
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8: Best score of all so far sees Kentucky leading number 10 LSU 21-17 at halftime. Elsewhere around the SEC, we've seen upsets across the top 25, including in the league. How about number 1 Texas matching up with Oklahoma today at the Cotton Bowl in Dallas for the annual Red River rivalry? This one went back and forth. Oklahoma got an interception, turned that into a touchdown on a pick six to go up 24-17. Texas comes back, ties it at 24, gets the ball back, But Arch Manning throws another pick, and Oklahoma turns this into an opportunity to win the game on the foot of a kicker.
0: Anderson the snapper, Ulrich the holder. Sandell steps it off to win Red River. Snap back, hold down, kick is away, driving kick, it looks good, it is good! It is good! UConn hits the wagon, put the ponies in the board!
8: An excited Toby Rowland from Learfield there as Oklahoma knocks off number one Texas 27-24. The other big upset in the top 25 saw number 16 Florida at home dropped their second straight game, this one to South Carolina. Nice rebound for Shane Beamer's group as they beat Florida 38-19 down in the swamp. Number nine, Ole Miss, coming off a bye week. They traveled to Nashville to take on the Commodores, and it was a big day for the Rebels.
0: Vanderbilt back to throw. Chandler steps up against pressure. Crossing route. He's got Alexander to the 20, to the sidelines at 15, 10. Makes a man miss. He's at the goal line. He breaks the plane. Touchdown, Ole Miss.
1: Beautiful route, great catch and throw. At that point, she just turned on the afterburners.
8: Rebels poured it on. That, by the way, that was David Kellum from Learfield on the call for Ole Miss. The Rebels poured it on. 35 points in the first half. They defeat Vanderbilt 52-17. Number 15, Tennessee goes on the road to Fayetteville, Arkansas, and survives. 24-17, the final. The Hogs have now lost 14 consecutive SEC games. Number 14, Missouri, they basically shut down Texas A&M earlier today, 27-6, the final there. Right now down in Tuscaloosa, this game is turning fun. Number 2, Georgia, jumped out to a 10-0 lead on number 6, Alabama, but the Crimson Tide are coming back. They just scored a touchdown, got an interception from Gunnar Stockton, and the Tide are marching down by 3 with 4:40 to go in the first half. One other top 25 score to note just before halftime. Number 19, USC, leads on the road at Penn State 17-14. We'll get you back to Kroger Field for an exciting second half as Kentucky leads LSU 21-17 here on the UK Sports Network.
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7: at Kroger Field just ahead of second half action, and you can look at the stats and stare at them for half an hour, but they're not going to make much sense because Kentucky leads it 21-17, despite the fact that LSU outgained Kentucky 236 yards to 171. And all the numbers are lopsided, Jeff and Tom, but that's because of big plays by the Wildcats. The punt return, the huge run by Baxter, but none bigger than the sneak by Kenny Minchie at the end of the first half. That's why the Cats lead it by four. Let's go back upstairs to Tom Leach and Jeff Pecoro.
8: Thank you, Gabe. LSU has lost the last five games with a deficit at halftime, which it has here. Kentucky 21, LSU 17.
9: Tom, you mentioned this in the first half about the 4-4 at the end of the half and the start of the second. So Kentucky scores seven going in, and now they get the ball coming out. And this would be huge to get some points here on this drive.
8: Each team has punted just once. Neither team has turned it over. Might be the game of who blinks first.
9: Yep.
8: Kick into the wind will go over the head of Ferguson, and Kentucky will come out and start at its own 25-yard line. Wildcats going right to left with that wind at its back, or at their back, as it is gusting up to about 35 miles an hour, we are told. But so far, best I can tell, we've been rain-free.
9: Yeah, it's interesting, Tommy. It is raining in Cleveland. They're playing the baseball game there, but nothing here right now.
8: Most points scored in the first half of Kentucky against the top 10 opponent since they put up 24 at Georgia in 2002. Minchie from the shotgun. Set back to his right is Baxter. He gives it to him. Baxter coming near side. LSU strings it out. Still, Baxter finds his way to get a couple of yards to the 27. It'll be second down and eight. Keys, one of the linebackers, making the stop.
9: Yeah, he twisted his ankle. Baxter.
10: 2 yards. Second and eight at the
9: 47. Oh, guy landed on it.
8: Patterson comes into the Kentucky huddle. Kentucky has scored a touchdown three games in a row in its first drive of the third quarter and four times in five games this season. Second down and eight from their own 27. Patterson now the setback to the left of Minchie. Two receivers each way. Minchie going to throw. Pulls it down. He's now going to scramble. And he's going to be tackled a yard short of the line of scrimmage. So it's a sack for Green. LSU collapsed the pocket that time.
9: Yeah, they did a nice job on the outside. And Kentucky was kind of in a bunch. Only one receiver outside of the hash. And so they had 10 guys on the half of the field. And it was just no place to go.
8: Yeah, it's two out of four on third downs tonight, but third and long here. And still calling it third and eight. It's actually a little closer to nine now. Trips to the left into the short side. To the far side, Miller by himself. Now Rodriguez jogs over and sets up as the tight end that way. So two receivers each way. LSU brings four. Pass to the far side is incomplete and nearly picked off. Benefield cut in front of the intended receiver, D.J. Miller, and if he catches that, it's 6 points.
9: That was his first bad pass in a long time. That was not the correct choice.
8: So three and out for Kentucky to start the second half, and leading 21-17, the Wildcats send the punting unit onto the field, and it's Wilson Berry still handling the punting chores for the first time this season.
10: Gene Wilson for LSU.
9: This is a team with six interceptions, and they have lost a golden one there.
8: Berry steps into it. High, long. Wilson fields it at the 22. Swings off to his right. Slips the first tackle. Gets to the near side at the 30. 35. And out to the 38-yard line. Where he's wrapped up by Ahmad Bro. 51-yard punt, but he took a good bit of that off, and he gets a nice return. Going to spot it at the 38-yard line for LSU.
9: All right, so the big question is, what tinkering bit did they do at halftime to figure out how can they slow down this LSU offense?
8: LSU into the wind to start the second half for its first possession. Levitt, 14 of 18 in the first half. Standing tall in the pocket. Fires far side. It's intercepted on an
11: deflection. Bryant heading far side across the 40. Cuts back left, and he's tackled at the LSU 36-yard line. So there it is, the first turnover of the game on a deflection right into the hands of Ty Bryant. And that's the eighth interception of the season for LSU.
9: Levitt sees his receiver coming across, and that pass was high and skipped off the hands and right to Ty Bryant.
11: And that Power K helmet, just like his dad Cisco wore back in the mid-80s, sets up Kentucky on the return to the 36-yard line of LSU. Cats with a 21-17 lead and a tremendous opportunity. Eighth interception, offset by 10 touchdown passes on the season now for Levitt. Minshew leaves it with Patterson, straight ahead for only a yard. So LSU's defensive front got pushed around in the first half a bit. Daughtry coming in from his linebacker position to make that tackle. It'll be second down and 9 for the Wildcats. So Patterson's still out there. Baxter. Now Baxter returns to the huddle.
9: The box that time. You've got to throw the ball. You're not going to be able to run against that.
11: Haven't seen Nick Anderson out there yet here in the second half. Miller and Wolf and Darby are the two receivers, two tight ends. So one receivers, two receivers each way. Minshew, play fake, setting deep, all kinds of time, throwing, and it's broken up and nearly picked off. Intended for Miller, and here comes a flag down at the 15-yard line. Woodland on the coverage, broke it up, and LSU nearly picked it on a deflection, but it may be defensive pass interference.
9: Really nice job by Malachi that time.
12: Holding. Defense. It's a 10-yard penalty and an automatic first down.
11: So it's holding, not pass interference. It's a 10-yard penalty, but still an automatic first down for the Cats. We'll move the ball to the LSU 25-yard line. LSU, like Kentucky, very opportunistic defensively. They have 8 takeaways on the season. The 6 interceptions they have, tied for second best in the SEC. Kentucky trying to take advantage of the Knights' first turnover. Sam Levitt interception on LSU's opening possession of the second half. 21-17, Cats lead it. First and 10 at the LSU 25. Minshew in the shotgun. Takes the snap, hands it off to Baxter, and he's going to be tackled for a loss. LSU not respecting the passing game much at all. They're just coming after the run. Imani Ellen on the stop for a loss of 4 as they faked the pitch and then handed it to Baxter. Tried to cross him up, but LSU was not fooled. It's a loss of 3 back to the 28, second and 13.
9: So they have 5 up front on the line, and then there's 2 linebackers and a safety. You just can't run against that. You only have 5 and sometimes 6 blockers, and they've got 8. And that time they ran, blitzed it right through the middle.
11: And he mentioned 6 of 10 tonight. And she has Barnes going in motion, so it's an empty backfield. As Minshew retreats down the near sideline, it's incomplete. Sails over the head of Miller, who had stopped short at the 15, and Minshew was throwing it further downfield. So somebody was off the script there. It'll be 3rd and 13.
9: Just a little discombobulated to start the second half with the offense.
11: They've got to get to the 15 of LSU. It's 2 out of 5 on third downs. Javonte Barnes, the transfer from Oklahoma. First time we've seen him out there tonight. He's the setback to the left of Minshew. Trips to the right. 1 wide out left. LSU showing blitz. Here they come. Minshew has time. Throws near sides. He got Miller. Tossed the 20. Tried to cut right and could not get to the stick. He's stopped at the 18-yard line as he tried to cut inside the defender. But they're back in the red zone, powered by Toyota, where they're 2 for 2 tonight with 2 touchdowns.
9: They're going.
11: Field goal kicker, Suaji, starts out there, and they pull him back. So it's at the 18 of LSU, 4th down and 3. Kentucky 1 for 1 on 4th downs tonight, 8 of 12 on the season. They break the huddle and head up to the line of scrimmage. Skinner and Rodriguez, tight ends on the near side. Darby and Miller wide to the far side. That's the open side of the formation. Now they send Skinner in motion to the right. Minshew sets, has time, throws over the middle. It's incomplete. I think it got deflected and then just kind of wobbling down to Kenny Darby, and it falls incomplete. LSU came with a blitz, and somebody got a hand up and got a hand on it. So LSU will take over with 10:53. Richard Anderson, we think, got a hand on it, one of the interior linemen for LSU. Timeout on the field, 10:53 to play in the third. Kentucky 21, LSU 17 on the UK Sports Network.
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0: down stop and will come left to right from its own 18-yard line, trailing here at Kentucky 21-17 with 10:53 to play in the third. We send it down to Dick Gabriel.
1: Yeah, they've had to rewrap the right ankle of Lance Hurd, offensive lineman, but putting his shoe back on, so they'll see just how mobile he can be. Now, Nick Anderson came out of the locker room with his pads on, but since then, Tom, they've been icing his right shoulder, and I believe he banged it up just before halftime. So for now, they're going to hold him. He's questionable.
0: Thank you, Gabe. Anderson, we think, got a hand on the pass from Minchie. He's 6'3", and he got up and deflected the pass. He had Darby open on a shallow cross, Jeff, but nice defensive play by LSU there.
2: Yeah, a lot of clutter between him and Darby as well. And Minchie was going to see the film and see that, man, maybe if I'd have run it, he could have got that first down.
0: Sam Levitt, 14 of 19 for 162 yards, two touchdowns, one pick, which he threw on the previous LSU possession. Levitt only had nine interceptions in 20 games that he played at Arizona State, but he has been turnover prone in his first season with the LSU Tigers. Two wideouts left, one right, along with a tight end back to the near side. LSU's right. Now here comes Watkins in motion right, and they give it to Jones running right, and he gets out across the 20 to the 22-yard line. Tavian Gadsden making the tackle. Second down and six. Jones came in with 426 yards on the season, but LSU didn't get much done in the run game, just 74 net yards in that first half. Three receivers to the left side of the formation, one back to the near side for Levitt. Now the tight end is going to move over to the near side. LSU's right. Levitt looks like getting a different play. So he settles back into the shotgun. Kentucky coming after him as he drops to throw. Scrambles and goes down. Jamarian Harkless and Sam Green combine on the sack for a loss of a yard. It'll bring up third down and seven. Harkless transferred in from Purdue. They call him Chops because he ate so many pork chops when he was a kid.
2: Great plays by Nichols and Sykes at corner. They were all over the receivers. Nowhere for him to go.
0: LSU 5 of 8 on third downs. Kentucky with a chance to get a three and out on LSU's second possession of the second half. Cats lead at 21-17. Levitt drops to throw. Blitz coming. LSU picks it up. He throws near side, and it is caught. Nichols on the tackle as Harris makes the catch at the 27-yard line.
2: Boy, they sure gave him a great spot because he was bobbling the ball back behind the 25. He's going to go for it. I would almost call timeout and ask. He gets tackled back at the 25, and he's juggling the ball as he's going backwards.
0: So on the 27, they need to get to the 28. Fourth down, LSU will go for it from its own 27-yard line. And 9 out of 11 this season on fourth down. Levitt, three receivers.

0: Receivers left, set back to his left. Tight end to his right. He's got the snap. Pressure coming. He breaks away. The ball's knocked loose.
1: There was a whistle.
0: Castell came on a blitz and hit him, but they have blown the play dead because of the play clock expiring.
1: I think Kiffin called timeout maybe right when it expired.
0: They got to sort all this out because Castell came clean off the safety blitz from the edge.
2: Timeout. LSU. This will be 30 seconds in length.
1: Boy, you talk about a huge call here by Lane. If he goes for it here and doesn't make it, ooh.
0: 8:42 left to play in the third. Yeah. Kentucky 21, LSU 17. We'll be right back on the UK Sports Network.
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0: Will LSU actually go for it on 4th and 1 from its own 27-yard line? 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Kentucky went for it about this time in the third quarter in the Alabama game, Jeff, but we were just talking off the air. That was a game where Kentucky was the big underdog, and they were not moving the ball well, and the game was kind of getting away from them, so you take a chance there.
6: Right.
0: None of that's in play for LSU here, so this is a, to my way of thinking, a bigger gamble if they in fact go for it.
1: Yeah, because your defense has just stopped Kentucky twice, really stoned them both times. You get the turnover, Kentucky did, in your territory. Two penalties on the defense puts it in easy field goal range, and you were able to stop them. So I just don't understand this call. Only bad things can happen unless, you know, obviously something huge, but this is a huge gamble if he goes for it here.
0: Gabe was talking about Lance Hurd trying to walk off an injury to one of his wheels. And
1: here they come.
0: He's was walking around there down on the far end to our left, trying to keep it loose. Looks like he's going to try to go back out. Looks like he's got Gadsden, Harkless, and Humphrey Grace up front. It's the best game Harkless has played.
1: Yep. And remember, Tom, the play that they used before in short yardage is that little quick toss, little pitch back to the running back. LSU's run that play for years.
0: And if you're going to gamble to actually go for it here, then you might gamble and throw it. So, got to be ready for everything. LSU had a player walking to the sideline. Sykes was just walking over there to make sure he wasn't just splitting out wide. So, Hassan Sykes now comes back in closer to the rest of his teammates. Levitt looking to the sidelines. Play clock's under 15. And they send another offensive lineman back into the huddle. And they sprint up to the line of scrimmage. They've got extra offensive linemen. It's unbalanced to LSU's right. Harkless goes out late.
1: Time's out. Zero.
0: Play clock's at zero. Delay of game.
1: See, so what happened, Tom? That smartest play in the world by Kentucky. When they ran that guy out on the field as the clock's going down, Kentucky runs a defensive lineman out, and they have to wait until he's set. And as he's going out there, the clock runs out. You take a timeout for 3 minutes and you talk about the play and then come out with the wrong setup. That is not a good move for a number 10 team in the country.
0: So they were one short of, they were going with their extra offensive lineman like Kentucky likes to do, and one guy was not out there, so he comes out in the huddle, and as you said, Kentucky then gets time to sub, so they sub. I think it was just like, somebody go in.
1: Yep.
0: Goffman already with a punt return touchdown back deep. To await the punt from Chadwick, standing inside his own 10. 8:42 to play in the third. It's not high. It's very short. Takes a big bounce. Kaufman started toward it. Then he backs out, lets it roll. And I think he made the right decision, yep. But it's going to cost Kentucky some field position as it rolls all the way to the 30-yard line of Kentucky. It hit about 15 yards upfield, so it ends up being a 48-yard punt. And he started to go for it.
1: Yeah.
0: And might have if he had not fumbled one a couple of weeks ago doing that, and so he just backed off and let it roll. And now Kentucky will get it at the 30, but they get LSU off the field for the second time in this half without a first down, Kentucky leading 21-17.
1: And the offense really missing a couple cylinders coming out from the half, so let's see in the third possession here what they can do.
0: Eliwa Rodriguez was lined up to the near side. Now he jogs over, sets up as the tight end on the far side. Now here comes Darby in motion near side. So one wide out, one tight end each way for Minchie. Set back Barnes. They fake it to him. Minchie sets, scrambles off to his right, retreating, still retreating, and he bounces it in front of Boyer up at the 30, who is well covered. He's just throwing that one away. So second down and 10. It's an LSU defense, as we said at the top of the broadcast. Number two in the nation in total defense. 221 yards a game is all they're giving up. Minchie, and good against the run and against the pass.
1: Yeah, Minchie had time that time. I thought he should have stayed in the pocket instead of retreating. If he steps up, he can go to his left and run it.
0: They have the second most sacks in the SEC, and opposing quarterbacks have the second lowest completion percentage against this LSU defense. Three receivers to the left side of the formation. Minchie hands it to Barnes, going straight ahead, and there's not much there. He's pushing the pile and does get it out to the 33-yard line. But LSU is just loading up on the run right now. Kentucky had great success running the football in the first half.
1: A top 22 sacks by this defense coming into this game. That's a lot.
0: It's at the 20, or at the 33-yard line, second and seven. Try to get it again. 33-yard line, third and seven. They're two out of six on third downs tonight. Clock ticking at 7:48 here in the third quarter. Minchie from the shotgun. Three receivers left, one right. Now Darby going in motion right. He doesn't have a catch tonight. LSU coming with a blitz. Minchie pumps, steps up. He's going to try to run off to the right. Tries to turn the corner, gets to the edge, and he's tackled short of the stick. He got to the corner and turned upfield, but he could only get to the 37-yard line before Daugherty ran him down. He leads the SEC in tackles. Made another one there.
1: Smart move there by Minchie to try to tuck it and just get what he can get.
0: So the Wildcats go three and out after forcing LSU to punt, and now Kentucky will punt it back from their own 37-yard line. So we go under 7 minutes to play here in the third quarter. All those offensive fireworks in the first half, and so far only one first down here in the second half. Barry. High end-over-end punt, and it's fielded on a fair catch at the 21-yard line by Wilson. 42-yard punt with the wind, and clock stop with 6:46 to play in the third. Kentucky leading LSU by a score, 21-17. There's one turnover tonight. It was two series ago where Levitt had a pass intercepted off a deflection by Ty Bryant. Bryant, the sixth career pick. Set up Kentucky at the LSU 36, but the Wildcats were stopped on 4th and 3 at the LSU 18. So the score remains 21-17 in favor of the Wildcats. Sam Levitt, the LSU offense, had three receivers to the left. Now two of them come in motion right. So trips to the right side for Levitt. He's looking left, now looking right, now looking to run. And he comes up. He throws complete to Jones, and he makes the catch, and he can't break away from Gates, and he gets to the 29-yard line. A flag comes in late.
1: Yeah, and they're going to call roughing the passer here on Kentucky, or personal foul.
6: Personal foul, roughing the passer, defense, number zero, a high hit on the quarterback. That 15-yard penalty is added to the end of the run. Automatic first down.
1: Boy, that's...
0: So he started to come like he was going to run.

0: one.
1: Yeah, what are you supposed to do?
0: Kentucky comes up and makes the hit as he releases the ball. He was still behind the line of scrimmage.
1: He jumped when he threw it.
0: So that will move the ball all the way out to the 44-yard line for LSU.
1: Wow.
0: Bo Barnes got flagged for that. Levitt from the shotgun fakes it, sitting deep in the pocket, and he is looking deep down the far side. Got a man out there, and did he hang on?
1: I think he did.
0: Yes. Drops it in the bucket to Wilson at the Kentucky 16-yard line. 40-yard completion to Eugene Wilson, the former Florida Gator. We're going to take a look at it. Sykes on the coverage, but Wilson had a step.
1: Well, they should have reviewed the hit. Well, Levitt.
0: I would say if Kenny Darby's wasn't a catch last week, that wasn't a catch. But we'll see.
1: But that hit on Levitt, that was not a high hit. Interesting.
0: So right now the ball sits at the Kentucky 16-yard line for LSU. 6:04 to play in the third. There's an angle. It looks like the ball pops out. Finally just saw an angle that you could see underneath the body of Wilson as he stretched out, and it looked like the ball, point of the ball, went down and kind of fell out of his hands where he initially had it. So it wasn't that he and the ball landed on the ground without it ever moving. Down to Dick Gabriel.
2: Yeah, that's exactly what the crowd just saw. Two different angles of that play on the big screen here, Tom. The ball hit the ground, and Darby's catch was much more a catch than this one.
0: The LSU's walking back.
2: We never try to predict, but you're right. That's a pretty good sign.
1: Yeah, but we've been fooled before.
2: Absolutely.
1: They haven't made the call yet. He's still got his face in the monitor.
2: He's just listening to Birmingham.
0: I mean, it looks pretty clear because what happened with Kenny's last week is the ball never moved when he hit the ground. And so the ball could touch the ground as long as you maintain possession. But here, it looked like it certainly appeared that the ball had fallen out of his hands. And then as he hit the ground, he was able to collect it back in. But we're still waiting for the official determination. But
1: here we go.
0: Everybody's left down the 16-yard line, walked back down to the other end of the field.
3: After further review, the ball hit the ground and is incomplete. It'll be second down.
0: So wipe off the 40-yard gain and make it second and 10 LSU from its own 44-yard line. Cats catch a break there. Yeah, I found it interesting, Jeff, until I started to do a little research. Jay Bateman, the Kentucky defensive coordinator, has never gone up against Lane Kiffin. Yeah.
1: That's what he said, first time ever.
0: Said he'd studied him.
1: Yep.
0: So LSU, the Kiffin offense, looking at second and 10 from its own 44-yard line. They spread it out this time. Three receivers to the open side of the formation. Levitt's left. Back to the near side, Harris. Watkins is their leading pass catcher. He's in the slot to the far side, closest to the tackle. He's been pretty quiet tonight, but came in with 23 catches. 6:04 to play in the third, 21-17. Kentucky leading LSU. Levitt goes up, says something to his lineman. Works in on the edge near side. So Kentucky's going to come with five as Godfrey comes on the blitz. They pick it up. He throws into the middle, and there is Watkins, who breaks away. And then Castell runs him down from behind and makes the tackle at the Kentucky 45-yard line. That'll be good for a first down on an 11-yard gain.
1: Again, second down and long, and they make a play.
0: First and 10 for LSU. Empty backfield for Levitt. Trips right. Two wideouts left. Now one of the slot receivers right goes in motion left. So trips to the short side. Levitt throwing that way. And he's got Jones, his running back, who takes it down the far sideline. Breaks away. Still going. They're going to say was out of bounds at the Kentucky 25-yard line. So that's a 20-yard gain.
1: It's just pitch and catch out there. These guys are wide open.
0: First down, LSU trailing 21-17 as we come down close to 5 minutes to play in the third quarter. Levitt out of the shotgun. Two receivers each way. One of them coming in motion near side. Levitt getting pressured out of the pocket. Scrambles near side and just throws it away as McKees Humphrey Grace was bearing down on him. So second and long again. Second and 10.
1: Yeah, and again, this is the play that has really hurt Kentucky.
0: Works out. Sam Green in for Kentucky at the edge. It appears, Jeff, that the two inside linebackers, Godfrey and Barnes, have played every snap.
1: Pretty much the whole game.
0: Barnes had 9 tackles at the half. The tight end, Grace, who had a touchdown catch in the first half, or his first catch of the season, flexed out to the left. Harris now joins him out there. Two receivers back to the near side. Levitt, setting deep, throws into the middle, caught, and tackle made at the 18-yard line. By Barnes on the running back, Barry, coming out of the backfield as Humphrey Grace was getting good pressure again. That's a gain of 7.
1: Somebody's hurt.
0: 3rd and 3. Barnes. Maybe.
1: Thought he got a it looks like he got a heel in his abdomen.
0: Bo Barnes, rolled over on his back, down to Gabe.
2: Yeah, what happened is when he brought the ball carrier down, like Jeff said, he caught that shoe in the midsection in the gut. Looked like it knocked the wind out of him. We'll find out more in a couple minutes.
0: Timeout on the field, 4:49 to play in the third, 21-17, Kentucky leading LSU. 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
0: 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First men's basketball exhibition game coming up in 6 days. Football team will be out in Oklahoma on Saturday night. So Darren Hedrick and Bruce Gibbons will be on the call from Rupp Arena for Kentucky and Arkansas Little Rock on Friday night. Right now, we're at Kroger Field with 4:49 to play in the third. Kentucky leading LSU, the number 10 team in the country, 21-17. The Tigers looking at a 3rd and 3 at the Kentucky 18-yard line. LSU just 13th in red zone conversions coming into the game, but they are 3 for 3 tonight with a field goal and 2 touchdowns, and they're back in the red zone now where Sam Levitt has thrown 3 picks this year. Down to Gabe.
2: Yeah, Nick Anderson's riding the exercise bike now. They've got him with one of those thick rubber bands. He's kind of working his shoulder out a little bit, so depending on how that responds to the treatment, we may see him coming up here soon. We'll keep an eye on it.
0: LSU with his first downs of the second half on this drive, and it started at the 21-yard line. And a big addition with a 15-yard roughing the passer penalty against Kentucky. LSU 5 out of 9 on third downs. The ball's on the left hash mark. You need 3-ish. It's a little more than 3 that they need to convert this. LSU in the huddle. Send 2 receivers wide each way. Jones the setback to the right of Levitt. LSU going left to right. And here comes Watkins in motion. So three receivers near side, which is the wide side of the formation. Kentucky coming on the blitz. They throw it near side, and they've got Harris, and he's got the first down and more. Inside the 10, down to the 8-yard line. LSU had the right call against the blitz, and they get 10.
1: Yeah, just have the two guys in front block, and he just comes right behind him underneath. Slant.
0: Castell, the safety, on the tackle. Last line of defense. So now the ball's on the right hash mark at the 8-yard line for LSU, trying to retake the lead. Pistol formation. Jones lining up behind Levitt this time. One tight end, one wide out each way for the Tigers. Williams, Harkless, Humphrey, Grace, the front three for Kentucky. Barnes is back out there. Levitt, play fake. Blitz coming late. He's retreating. He's hit as he throws into the end zone. Incomplete.
1: Wow.
0: And it was Godfrey who came on the delayed blitz and hit Levitt just as he released the football.
1: Tom, that ball was just floating up there for a long time, wasn't it?
0: Indeed it was. As I mentioned, he's thrown three picks down in this part of the field this season. They got to be careful about him spreading it out and him running.
1: Yes, exactly.
0: Clearly feels 100% tonight, and he's run it very well, and he is very good at that. Trips to the left. That's the open side of the formation. Tight end back to the near side. Levitt out of the shotgun. Sends his running back in motion near side. So it's an empty set.
1: There he goes.
0: And there goes the run straight ahead. And Kentucky defends it well. He gets only to the 7-yard line. Jaden Williams fought off the block and made the tackle after a gain of only a yard. 3:30 and the clock ticking. Third and goal, LSU from the 7-yard line. LSU 6 of 10 on third downs. Kentucky 21, LSU 17. If you can force a field goal here, you keep the lead. Levitt trips to the left. Tight end flexed out to the right. Now here comes a wide out in motion to the near side. So two receivers each way. Four-man rush. Levitt setting deep in the pocket. Pressure coming. He's forced out to scramble to his left. He gets to the 10. Runs down to the 6-yard line. Stopped at the 6 for a gain of only a yard. Good pressure, and it was Godfrey who made the tackle. So Kentucky forces the field goal attempt.
1: So finally get off the field on third down. Do the Wildcats.
0: I didn't pick up who came with the pressure. I was watching Levitt scrambling. But it was Godfrey who finally made the tackle as he tried to scramble down the far side. So it's off the left hash mark. A 24-yard field goal attempt for Starzik. 1 for 1 from 24 yards tonight. The kick is good. So Kentucky's lead is down to 1. 2 minutes, 13 seconds left to play here in the third quarter. And now the Wildcats need to find a way to get their offense back in gear. And LSU went 73 yards in 11 plays and took 4:33 off the clock. What are you seeing offensively for Kentucky, Jeff, that they need to do differently or better?
1: I was just looking up 57 yards here in the third quarter, and what LSU is doing is they're daring Kentucky basically to beat them throwing the football. They're really stacking things up inside. First down was the key in the first half for Kentucky. Obviously, they get the huge run, things like that. But here in a second, they're putting 7 and 8 guys in the box and basically daring Kentucky, and they're bringing some of those guys. So they're bringing somebody almost on every play, rushing 5 and sometimes 6 guys.
0: LSU doesn't mind playing man-to-man. Very aggressive with their blitz packages, have been from the start, and they lead the SEC, or number 2 in the SEC, with 22 sacks. And Kentucky has not attempted much down the field. Kenny Darby doesn't have a catch tonight.
1: I think you have to go back to that short, quick passing game.
0: Kick is in the air, and it's going to go for a touchback. And Kentucky will come out and start at its own 25-yard line with 2:13 to play in the third quarter. So you'll go into the win in the fourth quarter, although from the flags at the top of the uprights, it may not be quite as much of an issue as it was at the start. Kentucky coming right to left with a 21-20 lead over the 10th-ranked team in the country. all time against top 10 LSU teams. Kentucky's 1-11. The one win was in triple overtime here in 2007.

0: runs, certainly of late. Miller comes in motion left, so two receivers each way for Minshew. Minshew sets, fires deep, got his man. There's Darby, and he gets down inside the LSU 40-yard line on the post pattern. Minshew hit him right in stride.
1: Straight post pattern right between the two safeties. Darby inside receiver in the slot. He just goes right down the hash and then cuts right to the middle, catches it right in the middle of the cage.
0: 36-yard gain to the LSU 39-yard line. First and 10, Kentucky. Minshew with the play fake. Minshew guns it near side, and he's got Miller. Miller to the 32, fighting to the 31-yard line. Tackle made by Benefield and Woodland. And the Wildcats are in hurry-up mode after picking up second and two on that first down pass. Minshew from the shotgun. It's got Prince Jean wide right. They give it to Baxter running right. Tries to cut it downhill, and there is nothing there. No gain. Maybe lost a half yard. Gerald's defensive tackle, 6'1", 279-pound freshman, making the stop.
1: Boy, Will, talking about him, everybody in the country wanted that kid. That's how good he is as a freshman.
0: We'll call it third and two, but they lost about a half a yard.
1: Yep.
0: Kenny Minshew from the shotgun. Third down. You need a couple.
1: Single.
0: 7 seconds to play in the quarter.
1: Oh, get this thing.
0: Yeah, but you're going to kick it into the wind if you do. Yeah. If you have to kick the field goal. Well, it's going to bring the third quarter to a close. I would like to see them get that play off. But you want to make sure it's a good play. I understand that. But if you didn't make it, you'd be kicking with the wind. Now you're going to be kicking into the wind if you don't make it here. It's third and two when you come back with Kentucky going left to right into that wind to start the fourth quarter and leading LSU 21-20 here on the UK Sports Network.
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6: 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Cats up 21-20 as we go to the fourth quarter. They have started the third quarter in Tuscaloosa. Number 2 Georgia trailing number 6 Alabama 14-10. Around the top 25, number 19 USC leading at Penn State 24-20 with just over 5 minutes left in the third. And in Game 5 of the American League Division Series, the Cleveland Guardians lead the Chicago White Sox 2-0. Winner advances to the American League Championship Series at the Tampa Bay Rays. The NLCS starts tomorrow. Brewers and Dodgers, guys.
0: Darren, thank you for the update. Through three quarters, our stats courtesy of Corey Price show LSU with 303 total yards, 232 for Kentucky. Cats 139 on the ground, 79 for LSU. LSU 224 passing, Kentucky 93. Tigers have had the ball for almost 28 minutes in this game, but the time of possession is a little more even in that third quarter, but Wildcats offense stymied. They can't run the ball as they were able to for a good chunk of the first half and not finding a lot of success in the passing game until the big completion for 36 yards to Darby three plays back. Now Kentucky is looking at a third and two at the LSU 31-yard line starting the fourth quarter with a 21-20.

0: into that breeze that's been blowing from right to left all night. Kentucky going into it for the final 15 minutes of regulation. Kenny Minchie, 9 of 16, 93 yards passing.
1: Finally got that big chunk play through the air there and a couple plays ago to Darby. But this is a huge play here.
0: Two out of seven on third downs tonight for the Kentucky Wildcats. So the struggles in that area continue. Oh, yeah. Two tight ends on the right. Now they shift and end up with Boyer on the left. Now he started to go back right. Now he is going back right. Rodriguez has shifted into the backfield. And they keep moving around. Now Rodriguez comes over and what's an essentially an offset eye. They bring Miller in motion behind the quarterback, and they snap it to Minchie, and he rolls left, and he hits Rodriguez leaking out, and he slips and falls, but he got the first down. He had all kinds of room, and when he tried to turn and go downfield after making the catch, he slipped and fell, but he got the first down to the 28.
1: Well, perfect call right there. He's uncovered, no one on him, and he's got a blocker in front of him, and just fell down.
0: They brought Willie into the backfield. This is, again, kind of the fullback and an offset eye look, but Minchie was still in the shotgun, and then they faked the flow to the right, and then Minchie and Rodriguez leaked out to the left, and it was kind of almost like an option play with a pitch ahead.
1: Willie just shaking his head.
0: Minchie, play fake. Quick throw, far side. He's got Rodriguez, 25, 20, carries a tackler for a first down to the red zone, powered by Toyota, where it's first and 10 at the LSU 17-yard line. Carpenter on the tackle after a gain of 11.
1: Kind of exact same play.
0: Yeah, it was.
1: Except he's coming from the Taylor instead of the running.
0: And there it is again. Same play, far side. Rodriguez knocked out of bounds over on the far side at the 12-yard line. It's like JoJo Kemp running the Wildcat against Steve Spurrier years ago.
1: Just keep on playing. Let's go.
0: Second down, 4 at the 11.
1: Well, see, that's what I was talking about. You're getting the ball out of there before they have a chance to get into the backfield.
0: Going with the quick passing and up-tempo style. The tempo change got them going in the second half down at South Carolina. It's at the 11 on the left hash mark.
1: Finish.
0: 21-20. Kentucky leads LSU. Second down and 4. Two receivers and a tight end left. Minchie in the backfield. Gives it to Baxter, and there is nothing there. He's going to be tackled for a loss back to the 13-yard line. Daugherty on the stop. But it's just, LSU has just inhaled Kentucky's rushing attack in the second half and spit it back out at them.
1: Yeah, there is just not an inch of movement.
0: They're going to 13 to play. 21-20 Cats lead.
1: But, Tom, when you watch the replay, there's 8 yellow helmets in there on that, so they are reading something.
0: It's Caden Ferguson in the game. Splits out wide right with the tight end that way, Rodriguez. Miller back to the near side. Minchie, quick throw. He's got Darby, and he gets to the 10, and that's all.
1: Great tackle.
0: Excellent open field tackle by the safety, Jace Thomas, as he read the play, and Darby leaked out and caught the pass. And if he could make one man miss, he had a chance to get the first down, and the ball sits at the 10-yard line, and now they send the field goal unit on.
1: Well, if he gets away from that guy, he scores a touchdown.
2: Adam Trawaki will attempt the field goal.
0: Nawaji is going to attempt the field goal. 28 yards off the left hash mark for the right-footed kicker. Ball spotted just inside the left hash mark. So he's got to push it slightly to the right. Puts it up. It's through. And the Cats pad the lead back to 4. 11:54 to play in the game. Kentucky 24, number 10, LSU 20 on the UK Sports Network.
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0: Cats go 65 yards, hit 10 plays, 5 minutes, 19 seconds off the clock. 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
0: Each team with a field goal here in the second half. That's been the extent of the offense after Kentucky had the lead at halftime, 21-17, scoring on the final play of the first half. The Kenny Minchie quarterback sneak from about a foot out. So the Wildcats will be kicking it left to right now to the LSU offense led by transfer Sam Levitt. A couple of guys with Kentucky connections on the offensive side of the staff for LSU. The O-line coach, Eric Wolford, who had two stints at Kentucky under Mark Stoops. And then T. Martin is an offensive analyst. The former Tennessee National Championship-winning quarterback was an assistant coach here at Kentucky. And now on the staff down at LSU.
1: Well, the good thing is, excuse me, Tom, is these breaks take so long that the defense should be ready and raring to go here. 55 total plays for LSU. So Kentucky really controlled that third quarter offensively because they were at, 48 or something at halftime. So nice job.
0: Berry far side. Brown near side to await the kick. And this one's going to be through the end zone into the wind for a touchback. So LSU will start at its own 25-yard line. Wind at its back, coming right to left. Sam Levitt, 20 of 28 passing, 224 yards. One interception, two touchdowns. It's the only turnover tonight, the interception that Levitt threw early in the second half. But Kentucky was unable to capitalize, getting stopped on fourth down in the red zone. LSU's Sam Levitt. Set back to his right. Three receivers to his right. And Eugene Wilson, the speedster from Florida, split back to the near side. Now they pull him in a little closer to the formation. Cowan in is the rusher on the near side. Kentucky coming with a first down blitz. They hand it to Jones. Nothing there. He is stuffed. Cowan hit him first, then Williams. Maybe bounced it for a couple of yards, about a yard and a half. We'll call it 2, 2nd and 8. They came with a first down blitz. They've done a lot more of that than usual tonight, and that one was called at the perfect time.
1: Jade Williams has really been playing well of late.
0: Levitt, empty backfield this time as he retreats to throw. Pressure coming. There's near side. He's got Jones wide open. Works his way up the near sideline. He's tackled at the 40-yard line, but there's nobody within 5 yards of him when he caught it. Nichols making the tackle.
1: I just don't understand how these guys are just wide open.
0: First and 10, and second and long. Been a constant theme tonight for Kentucky. Play fake, Levitt throwing it over to the far side. He's got Watkins, and nice open field tackle by Gates, one-on-one for a short gain. He gets three, and Gates doesn't make that tackle. It's a big game. Second and 7.
1: Yeah, you really like the way they do this offense for LSU. They get their playmakers in open space.
0: 24-20, Kentucky leads. LSU 2nd and 7 from its own 43. 10:40 left to play in the game. Sam Levitt set back to his left, two receivers each way. Levitt guns it near side, and it's dropped. Wilson was the intended receiver, but that time Nichols was much closer, and maybe the footsteps were heard by Wilson.
1: Yeah, Wilson that time spun around. All he did was just sat down at 6 yards, and the pass was there, but here came Nichols, and he dropped it.
0: 6 of 11 on third downs for LSU. Third and 7 for the Tigers. It's getting loud at Kroger Field, as it should. Tight end, two wideouts near side, one wideout far side. Now the tight end coming in motion further out, so the three receivers wide left. Blitz coming. Levitt sets, throws it into the middle, and it is caught. The receiver falls down after making the catch, Hawkins, and it's a good thing he did because it could have been 6 points if he didn't.
1: Yeah.
0: LSU picked up the blitz and then gave Levitt time to find the man in one-on-one coverage down to the Kentucky 41-yard line. Hawkins.
1: Sykes allowed him to get inside of him. Then he just ran away from him.
0: 12-yard gain. First down LSU at the Kentucky 41-yard line. Levitt's been very impressive tonight. Hawkins wide right, now coming in motion left, so they got trips to the left. For the right-handed Sam Levitt. Quick throw near side. He's got Hawkins. Hawkins wants to throw. Lobbing it down the near side. Got a man open. Makes the catch. And did he get in? Yes. Touchdown. So the second trick play of the night, and both of them have worked for LSU. And both times it was a tight end making the catch. That time, Mothershed down the near sideline. Made the over-the-shoulder catch, and for Hawkins, he must have been a former quarterback because he made a nice throw from about 40-plus yards out and dropped it right in the bucket.
1: Laid that out there really nice.
0: So LSU's tight ends, almost no catches coming in other than Green, the All-America candidate, who's injured and out. So none of these other guys had caught much. And then now Mothershed and Grace, two tight ends, have two touchdown catches tonight for the Tigers. And they go back in front with 9:42 to play. Point after attempt coming here. Try to make it a three-point lead. The kick is good. So LSU gets the first touchdown for either side in this second half. And it comes on a trick play. They've scored on their last two drives, a field goal and a touchdown, and LSU's back in front for the first time since late in the first half. It's LSU 27 and Kentucky 24 on the UK Sports Network.
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0: six plays, 212 off the clock, final 41 yards coming on a pass from a wide receiver, Hawkins, to a tight end, Mothershed, and LSU goes back in front 27-24 with 9:42 to play. So Tigers ran it on first down for 2 yards and then five straight passing plays with only one incompletion. Just passing attack tonight's been very proficient for the Tigers.
1: Yeah, they use. He just does such a great job of utilizing his entire team. You know, you just can't really key in on anybody other than the quarterback.
0: And their quarterback, Sam Levitt, has been outstanding tonight. Question coming in was he'd been slowed by a hamstring injury of late and didn't run at all, didn't really leave the pocket last week when they bombed away on McNeese State. They didn't need him to do any running, but from the start tonight, he's been able to run, so kept Kentucky a little more cautious of defensively, and Levitt has been excellent. Just made one pass that was a little too high, and it skipped off the intended receiver to Ty Bryant, but Kentucky was unable to take advantage, and that inability to take advantage of that's the difference right now. 27-24 LSU as the Cats get set to return the kick. But probably not, because with the wind, it'll likely be a touchback.
1: Yeah, when they got the interception, that was when they went for it on fourth down and missed.
0: They had Darby open for potential conversion, but one of the LSU defensive linemen got a hand on Minchie's pass. And it came out wobbly, and they couldn't connect. Ball goes for a touchback, and so Kentucky will be coming into the wind left to right from its own 25-yard line. The last time, Jeff, at the end of that drive, they found a little rhythm with the short passing game, quick passes to Rodriguez and to Darby, and gained a little traction there because they've been able to do nothing in the run in this second half after Baxter had the big first half.
1: Yeah, 137 yards, but like you said, most of that 77, I think it was, came on that first run, first play.
0: Kenny Minchie from the shotgun, set back to his right as he takes the snap, lobs it, and he's got his man, D.J. Miller, across the 35, carries a tackler out to the 45-yard line.
1: Nice safe pass, crossing pass.
0: Gain of 20 yards for D.J. Miller. Second-year wideout out of St. Louis. Didn't get to play last week because of an injury. They thought he could go about 30 plays tonight, but because Nick Anderson got injured, he's been going more.
1: Yeah, he's coming across under the formation, under the defense, and found a hole.
0: Lance Hurd, SEC Offensive Lineman of the Week, leads him up, settles in at left tackle. Minchie with a setback on either side, maybe expecting blitz. Eight up in the box for LSU. Now they back out with one of them. And they give it to Barnes, sweeping near side, cuts it uphill, and nothing. No gain. Second down and 10. Keys and Thomas on the stop for LSU.
1: Doesn't matter if they try to go right, if they try to run left. They're just
0: or up the middle or outside.
1: I mean, three guys there to tackle him.
0: 8:35 to play in the game. LSU leads 27-24 as the clock ticks down. Skinner, Boyer settle in. There's two tight ends on the left side. Darby and Miller come back to the near side. Now Skinner coming in motion near side. It's the short side of the formation. All out blitz. Minchie retreats and just has to throw it into the ground. So LSU came with the blitz. Med brought more than Kentucky could block. And now it's third and 10. And they'll probably be doing it again.
1: Yep. Line up with four guys at the line of scrimmage. You bring both. So six guys come.
0: Cats 3 of 9 on third downs. They're at their own 45-yard line, third and 10. They break the huddle, send Jacaden Ferguson wide to the far side with a tight end. Rodriguez back to the near side, Darby and Miller. Kenny Darby, leading receiver of the season, just two catches tonight. And he moves into the slot on the near side. Minchie, another blitz coming. And they hand it to Barnes, and he breaks away. He's across the 45 and runs for the first down to the 44-yard line of LSU. Nice play call because they bring everybody, and you just need a sliver of room, and that's what Barnes got.
1: A weird defensive formation. They have four guys stacked, and they brought three of them, actually all four. That was wild looking.
0: First down, Kentucky at the LSU 44-yard line. Javonte Barnes with a nifty little move, and then he hit the gas and gets to the LSU 44 for a gain of 11.
2: First and 10 of the LSU.
0: Ooh, what a conversion. 7:40 and the clock ticks. Cats down three. Minchie takes it. Sets deep. Has time. Down the near sideline. Leaping grab. And he's got it to Caden Ferguson at the 24-yard line of LSU.
1: Boy, he came up high and made a great grab as he snatched that one out of the air.
0: 20-yard gain for Ferguson. His fourth catch of the season. And now they're going to get it blown dead. We're going to take a look at this, I guess.
1: Yeah, did he have a foot down? He landed on a player. He got drilled out of bounds. Yeah, elbow lands in, I think. First.
0: What a catch, though.
1: Yep.
0: Ferguson went up and snatched it, and as you said, landed on an LSU player, but appeared to roll back to his right because he was on his back, which would have rolled his elbow onto the playing field.
1: See the elbow right there that lands first? Right elbow?
0: Yeah, it looks clearly like he lands that right elbow inside. I mean, his left foot looks like it's going to go out, land out of bounds, and I don't know if he consciously did this or accidentally, but it's like he kept it up. Just leaps and grabs. He was a step in bounds when he made the catch, but the hit knocks him further out.
3: The ruling of a catch is upheld.
0: It's a catch. The gain of 20 stands. First down, Kentucky at the LSU 24-yard line. 7:17 to play.
1: Boy, these youngsters are something else, aren't they?
0: Well, it's amazing what confidence can do. And guys are just making plays. Jacaden Ferguson, fourth catch of the season. 6'2 sophomore, and what a catch it was.
1: Man, these young guys are balling tonight.
0: It's at the 24 of LSU as the Cats break the huddle. Setbacks on either side of Minchie. Two wideouts left. Tight end Rodriguez on the near side. Here comes Ferguson in motion near side. Minchie sets deep. Checks it down. He's got Barnes, 25, down the near sideline at the 20. Pulled out of bounds at the 19-yard line of LSU by Dottery, the linebacker. He gains 5, and the Cats are back in the red zone, powered by Toyota. They trail by 3, 27-24, 6:40, and the clock ticks.
1: Boy, Dottery is just a really good tackler, you know? He just doesn't miss.
0: 6'2", 255, transfer from Ole Miss, where he played for Coach Kiffin last season. Boyer, tight end to the right, goes in motion left. So two receivers that way. They throw it back near side to Rodriguez, breaks the first tackle, and he's only able to get down to the 18-yard line. So he gets 1. It'll be 3rd and 4. They made it look like they were going to the wide side of the field, and then Minshew pivots and throws it back to the backside to Rodriguez, but LSU was on it. 3rd and 4 for Kentucky.
1: Yeah, Tamarius Cooley made a really nice play there.
0: They go under 6 minutes to play in the game. Cats 4 of 10 on 3rd downs. Converted a big 3rd and 10 a moment ago. Two tight ends right, two wideouts to the left. Now the tight ends shift out wide to the near side. Minchie drops, 4-man rush, dancing around, scrambles off to his left, still looking, dancing around, and then he dives forward and gets to the 23-yard line.
1: He lost 8 yards.
0: 24-yard line, yeah. Lost 6.
1: All you got to do is throw it away.
0: Yeah, I thought he was looking. I thought he was setting to throw, and then he just pulled it down and tried to run. So a loss of 6 back to the 24 makes the field goal attempt for Ziazi a little longer. They're going to spot this at the 32. So it's a 42-yard attempt into the wind just inside the left hash mark for the right-footed kicker as the clock's going to go under 5 minutes to play. Kicking for the tie. Plenty long enough. No good. So for just the second time in 9 attempts this season, Adam Zulaji is unsuccessful. He needed to push that one a little bit right. Instead, he pulled it a little bit left. So timeout on the field with 4:57 to play. It's on the defense to try to get the ball back. LSU 27, Kentucky 24, the UK Sports Network.
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0: Play. LSU takes over at the 24-yard line after Kentucky misses the field goal. And we want to remind you that our broadcast tonight on the UK Sports Network is presented by UK Healthcare, the official healthcare partner of the Big Blue Nation. It wasn't distance that caused the miss, but you hated to lose 6 yards and put him further back. Maybe you'll kick it into that wind. You get another variable put into your head as the kicker, and the kick just drifted a little bit left.
1: Well, Minchie a little flustered out there tonight. On that third down play, throw the ball away or just take off and run right when he broke.
0: Yeah, if you run, you maybe get, down to the 15 at least or something. Yeah. It's an easier kick. So LSU and Sam Levitt back out on the field. He's completed 23 of 32 tonight. Run it 10 times for 32 yards. Passed it for 256. He has 2 touchdown passes and 1 interception. He's thrown 8 interceptions on the season.
1: Defense has got to do something here. Remember, they have the win.
0: Ball's on the far side hash mark, so they've got 3 receivers into the short side. Tight end back to the near side for Levitt. Well, Lincoln starts in motion. They give it to Jones, running straight ahead. Looked like he had a hole, but it closed down quickly. Bryant and Barnes on the tackle after a gain of 4. 2nd and 6. Well, Barnes has had a nice game. He's in the double digits on tackles. Yep. LSU probably going to try to eat up some time here if they can get some success with their running game. Got 3 receivers to the right side. One of the tight end. Now he moves out a little farther, and the wideout that was over there, Watkins, comes to the near side. So they've got 2 receivers split wide each way. Levitt with a play fake and is looking to throw. Protection breaking down. The ball's knocked loose, and it's a fumble. It is loose. Kentucky diving for it. There's still a scramble. The Wildcats say they have it inside the 15, and they do.
1: Yes.
0: Marquise Humphrey Grace knocked it loose, and the Cats are on it at the LSU 13-yard line.
1: Tom, one of the LSU guys kind of dove on the ball, but a Wildcat dove on him, and the ball squirted out again.
0: Gadsden, I think, may have come up with it for Kentucky.
1: Big fella, 94 right there. Huge, huge play, obviously.
0: Kentucky at the LSU 13-yard line. First down in the red zone where they are 2 out of 4 tonight. They missed twice in this half.
1: But, Tom, again, interesting play call there. You're trying to run the clock out. You've run for, 77 yards. You had a decent run on first down. And try to throw. Kentucky, great pressure. Nowhere for Levitt to go. He tries to go up in the pocket. He gets hit and fumbles.
0: Humphrey Grace just pushed his blocker back into Levitt.
1: Boy, Harkless, look at that. Harkless took the center and just drove him into the quarterback.
0: Harkless had his best game.
1: Yes, he has.
0: Minchie from the gun. Setback Barnes to his right. 2 receivers each way. Now Miller going in motion left. That's the wide side. Play fake. Minchie on a keeper. He's got a lead blocker, Rodriguez. He gets to the 10. Puts his foot in the ground and then tried to cut, but he goes down at the 8-yard line. Got 5. Benefield on the tackle for LSU. We go under 4 minutes to play. Cats would like to use up as much time as they can and then get seven.
1: Boy, great blocking out there by Willie in front of him, too.
0: And they pulled Willie like an offensive lineman that's pulling and brought him from the left side of the formation to be the lead blocker. It's on the near side hash mark at the LSU 8-yard line. Second down and five from there. They can get a first down at the three. Pistol formation. Now Baxter, the deep back. Haven't seen CJ in a while. Rodriguez going in motion left. Rodriguez, or Minchie retreating. Slides right. Throws. It's juggled and dropped by Boyer. He would have been a first down at the two if he'd hung on Keys on the coverage that time. Helped knock it loose.
1: Yeah, but the worst thing about that, incomplete pass stops the clock.
0: They tried to run a nice safe pass, but did not execute it. Four out of 11 on third downs.
1: LSU has two timeouts left, so if Kentucky doesn't get it here, you probably see them call timeout.
0: Ball's at the LSU 8-yard line after the second turnover of the night for LSU. A Kentucky fumble recovery has set them up in the red zone. They send Darby and Miller to the left. Two wideouts right. Four-man rush. Throwing far side, and it's incomplete because there was a miscommunication as Minchie throws it out and Darby cut in.
1: Boy, what a huge, huge, huge defensive stand by the LSU defense there.
0: Well, you had a nice play call there. It was a safe pass to Boyer, and he was getting tackled just as the ball hit his hands, and he couldn't pull it in. So now you've got a 26-yard field goal attempt for Zuaji. It's off the near side hash mark, right-footed kicker. So last time he pulled it a little bit, that's what he needs to do here. Puts it up. It's good.
1: No, it's not. They said no good.
0: I thought he stuck his hands up in the air. No good. My bad. I'm sorry. I thought I saw the official stick his hands straight up.
1: You got to be kidding me. Not even close.
0: Pushed it just right. So he tried to overcorrect from the last one. So two missed field goals in the fourth quarter. Chip shots.
1: Yep.
0: And now with 3:11 to play, Kentucky does have all three timeouts. But what an opportunity they missed.
1: Well, now it's up to your defense to get the ball back once again for the offense.
0: Levitt, 23 of 32 for 256. Tight end, two wideouts right. Levitt on a keeper, straight ahead, and comes diving out across the 25, gets to the 27-yard line. They started at the 20. So it'll be second down and three. 2:56 as the clock ticks. Kentucky has all three timeouts, plus you get the two-minute timeout.
1: Yeah, but that 7 yards, you can't use a timeout here.
0: Kentucky 0-for-3 in the red zone in the second half. Trips left and a tight end left. And Wilson going in motion right. They hand it straight ahead to Jones, and he's got the first down out to the 34-yard line. Straight ahead. 10th ranked LSU. It was down 21-17 at halftime. Took the lead 27-24 in a trick play. 41-yard touchdown pass from a wide receiver to a tight end. That was with 9:42 left to play in the game. Kentucky got into the red zone twice and has missed field goals. Two-minute timeout with LSU leading Kentucky 27-24. And can the Wildcats find their own version of a bluegrass miracle? Let's go down to Dick Gabriel, where he caught up with Dickie Lyons Jr. earlier tonight.
7: Dickie Lyons Jr., you're a Louisiana kid, but you're a Kentucky Wildcat. What does all this mean to you coming back?
8: Man, the same thing as it meant when I was here 20 years ago or 19 years ago. It just means more, right? You come back, you know that this is our weather and this is our state, this is where I was bred. I'm just ready. I'm excited.
9: How often do you think back on that game in 07?
8: You know, probably not. Maybe once or twice a day.
9: What do you think of what you see right now with Kentucky football?
8: Hey, it's everything that you ever wanted it to be. It's old school meets new school meets innovation with legacy and legends. So, you know, you got Will who knows everything there is to know about the history, and he knows that we got to go to the next level.
9: Thanks. Good seeing you.
8: You too, dude. Always good.
0: Always good to hear from those guys from that those teams in 06, 07, 08, consecutive bowl teams for Rich Brooks. Coach Brooks is here. A lot of those guys here, his former players with him here tonight. And Kentucky's had every chance to have that memorable moment of an upset of a top 10 team on this night, homecoming night. And they took the lead by scoring on the last play of the first half. But, Jeff, it's been LSU's defense that has come up big in the second half with the Tigers and then a couple of missed opportunities when Kentucky got it down close enough to try field goals.
1: Yeah, this LSU team has really come out in the second half and just played really good football. And you know, you're always going to get trick plays. You got two of them. Both of them have worked tonight. But this defense really did a nice job here in the second half, kind of almost bringing this offense to a stop, especially the running game, just not there.
0: LSU 27, Kentucky 24. 2 minutes to play. Kentucky has all three timeouts, but can't give them another first down.
1: I mean, the first down is going to be huge here. If for the last first down, Levitt ran for 7 yards, so now you can't use your timeout because it's so easy to pick up three on the next two plays. So you got to hold him here and make it second and long, and then you call your timeout.
0: Ball sits at the LSU 34-yard line.
1: I mean, if they get a first down, the game's over.
0: You think back to two drives back, they have the play call for Willie Rodriguez to get the first down on third and short, and potential touchdown that he slips and falls. You had Boyer open for a potential first down, and he couldn't come up with the pass as he was being tackled once it arrived. And then you end up with two chip shot field goal misses, especially the second one. The first one did get lengthened out to 42. So LSU's offense heads back out onto the field. Three timeouts for Kentucky. But one first down will probably do it. Jordan Seat, the big left tackle, 6'5", 307, leads him up. Probably be a top 10 draft pick next season. Levitt from the shotgun. There's a man in motion in front of him. They fake it. Levitt on a keeper. And he's hit at the 35, spins forward to the 36. Nichols on the tackle. Got now two.
1: Now you use your timeouts, Tom.
0: Timeout Kentucky, 2nd and 8 LSU. 1:51 left to play. And they reset the clock to 1:55 now. LSU 27, Kentucky 24. It was an offensive shootout in the first half, but not the second. LSU scored twice with a field goal and then a trick play 41-yard touchdown pass to go in front 27-24. Kentucky had only one first down in its first three drives of the second half. Then they did get the ball down the field after LSU had cut it to 21-20 with a field goal. Kentucky padded its lead to 24-20 with a 28-yard field goal. That's when LSU got the trick play touchdown. But Kentucky's been in the red zone twice and missed field goals. LSU from its own 36, 2nd and 8. And in motion to the near side, Hawkins. Levitt splitting out right, then tries to cut it upfield, and he's tackled for a loss. Back to the 34-yard line. Cowan on the stop. So 3rd and 10. And now Kentucky uses another timeout with 1:47 to play. So they're back at the original line of scrimmage, maybe just ahead of it. We'll call it 3rd and 10. It's probably 3rd and about 9.5. So most coaches wouldn't put it in the air here, Jeff.
1: I was just going to ask you that. Would you put it in the air here? I would not, only because That's Lane Kiffin, though.
0: That's what I'm thinking, too. Is with.
1: Look, if it's an incomplete pass, you're doing Kentucky a favor because you'd save your timeout. If you run it and don't make it, Kentucky's going to call timeout. But that's going to leave them with no timeouts left. Yeah. And their offense has done nothing against this defense in the second half, basically.
0: So the conservative approach, the old school football approach from the LSU side would say run it and then punt it if you don't make it.
1: 90% of the coaches of the country would run it here and force them to take the timeout if you don't make the first down.
0: LSU 7 of 12 on third downs. They need 10 from their own 34.
1: It's better than 50%.
0: Added time back. It's 1:52 on the clock now. Two wideouts and a tight end to the right. One of them, Watkins, now coming in motion left. So he'll have two receivers each way. Set back to his right. Kentucky's blitzing. Levitt throws into the middle, and he's got the completion and got the first down.
1: No, he didn't.
0: He came up short.
1: Yeah, he's short.
0: Godfrey makes the tackle about a half yard short of the first down.
1: So now Lane has the biggest decision of his life. Well, I shouldn't say that. Of this season. They're at the 48-yard line. They have to get to the 49, so they have to get a full 3 feet, 1 yard. If they don't, you're setting Kentucky up pretty.
0: Kentucky brought a blitz, brought five. LSU wanted to get it out of his hands quickly and did with a quick slant. So the catch is made, but then the tackle by Godfrey stopped him just short. Back nose of the football. It's right on the 43. They've got to get to the 44. So he's a little less than a full yard.
1: Yeah, you know he's going to do something, you know, because he'll take, he can still even take the penalty here, but he'll get up at the line, try to hard count, move guys around. It's really hard for your defensive line because if they do run the play, you want to be ready for that, but you can't jump off sides on the hard count.
0: It's like you're
1: do either.
0: You want to come out of the blocks.
1: Yeah, you're damned if you do and damned if you don't, basically. They're going for it, obviously.
0: 1:46 to play, 27-24 LSU. LSU brings in extra offensive linemen. They got two of them in front of Levitt. Set back to his left. Now Levitt moves over to, and they're going to snap it directly to James if they select to snap it. Now Levitt started out to go wide. Now he's going to walk back toward the center.
1: Be ready.
0: He's just walking around. They're going to just try to see if Kentucky will jump. No movement yet on the defensive side, and LSU lets it expire or call timeout. They took a timeout. So you got nothing to lose by doing that if you're tipping.
1: Yeah, exactly. That's what I meant. I really think the way your defense has played, that I punt it down. I mean, even if he shanks it 30 yards, it's still down inside the 30-yard line. And Kentucky only has a minute 46 and no timeouts.
0: But you're an offensive guy. You're Lane Kiffin. That's what you've made your reputation on. And if you go for it and don't get it, you could probably live with that easier than if you don't go for it and you end up losing that way. And now they get the punting unit out there.
1: They can fake it, though.
0: Good snap. End over end punt. Got a hit at the 20. Bounces to Kaufman. Swings off to the far side and is run out of bounds right about where the ball hit at the 20. And looks like we're going to stay at the 18-yard line. So 44-yard punt. 1:37 on the clock. Kentucky's out of timeouts. Kentucky coming left to right into the wind from its own 19-yard lines where they've officially spotted it.
1: Here you go.
0: So the defense gave them a chance. You need three to tie, but your kicker's missed twice in this quarter. And you're going into the wind. Empty set. Ferguson, Darby, Rodriguez to the near side. Baxter, Miller to the far side. Now Baxter coming in motion near side. So they got four receivers to the right. Minchie sprints out to the right. Minchie looking. Minchie throws. And it's caught but out of bounds by Miller up at the 44-yard line.
1: can't run those plays. You've got to go short passes, quick. Get to the line.
0: Second and 10. Kentucky from its own 19. 1:29 to play. Clock will stop with first downs if you can get them. But they're out of timeouts. LSU has hit Kentucky with two trick plays or touchdowns tonight. The Wildcats have one. Two receivers each way. Now one of them, Rodriguez, in the slot left, comes in motion to the right. Three-man rush. LSU drops eight. Minchie throws into the middle. It's complete to Miller for the first down. Up to the 35-yard line. Picked up 16.
1: Clock stops.
0: Clock stops at 1:22. Cats back at the line and ready to go. Three receivers right, one left for Minchie. LSU brings a little more pressure this time. Minchie steps up, throws, and is it a catch? Diving attempt?
1: Yep.
0: Yes, at midfield. Ferguson with another great catch. 15-yard gain. He had to dive. At midfield, first and 10, right on that Power K logo. Two receivers each way as we're about to go under a minute to play. Get Kentucky ready. Throws near side. It's complete to Ferguson, and he's trying to break away, and he can't. So they're going to rule him down at the 42-yard line of LSU. That's a gain of 8. 48 seconds. Clock ticking. No timeouts for Kentucky. Two receivers each way. Minchie in the shotgun. LSU rushing four. They've been blitzing a lot tonight. Pass into the middle. It's caught. Kenny Darby spins into the middle of the field and goes down at the 22-yard line. 35 seconds to play. 20-yard gain.
1: Plenty of time. You don't have to hurry. Just get lined up.
0: 32, 31. Two wideouts each way for Minchie. Has time, looking the field, scrambles off to the left, running to the sideline, and he'll go out of bounds at the 18-yard line with 23 seconds left. The Cats are back in the red zone, powered by Toyota.
1: Smart play.
0: And plenty of room over there. Just take a little bit of yardage and get out of bounds.
1: So getting a couple of new receivers. Kaufman coming into the game.
0: Second down and 6 at the LSU 18-yard line. 23 seconds left. The Cats walked it off last week in overtime at South Carolina. Taking this one right down to the wire again against number 10 LSU. Down 3 with 23 seconds to play. Tight end Rodriguez on the right side. Kaufman wide this way. Miller and Darby wide the other way. Minchie drops. Minchie sets. Throws for the end zone. Incomplete.
1: Threw to the wrong guy.
0: Trying to hit Kaufman. Rodriguez open.
1: Yeah, I thought he should have gone to Willie in the middle.
0: They were both down the seams.
1: Yep.
0: So now it's 3rd and 6.
1: Get good pass.
0: 19 seconds left.
1: Gave his receiver a chance.
0: You can throw into the middle of the field if you need to, as long as it's for a first down. 4 out of 12 on 3rd downs tonight for Kentucky. They need 6 here on 3rd down. They're out of timeouts. They trail by 3. 19 seconds to play. Two receivers wide each way for Kenny Minchie. Minchie retreats. Pressure coming. And he throws.
1: Goodness gracious.
0: And it's incomplete.
1: He threw him out of bounds.
0: Trying to hit Rodriguez over on the far side for a first down. But
1: you got
0: to
1: kick it.
0: So now with 15 seconds left to play.
1: Wide open.
0: Adam Zuaji heading back out there.
10: Throwing on the field.
1: Tom, he's wide open.
10: It was an incomplete pass. The previous play is under further review.
1: Kenny turned and threw across his body, and the ball tailed out of bounds. I mean, if Willie catches that, he's got a chance probably to get inside the 10. And it's one-on-one.
0: He did catch it.
1: Yeah, but he's still short of the first down. Doesn't matter.
0: But it'd be a little closer for the field goal.
1: Yeah, that's true.
0: So you've got Adam Zuaji out back on the field. He's missed from 26, missed from 42 in this fourth quarter. Coming in, he was 6 out of 7. He made his first one. He'll be trying to kick to send it to overtime with 15 seconds on the clock. Wonder what's going through number 88's head.
1: Give me another chance, I hope.
0: He had that clutch field goal at Texas A&M and the road winner that doinked off the left upright and dropped straight down and cleared the crossbar. And then last week, the clutch kick at the end of regulation.
1: So as it stands,
0: send it to overtime.
1: As it stands now, it's going to be about a 35-yard.
10: The receiver possessed the ball and put a foot down inbounds. So it's a catch. It will still be fourth down. Please reset the game clock to 16 seconds. 1-6, and the game clock will start on the snap.
0: So this will move the football down just short of the 14-yard line. And it's going to be about a 32-yard field goal.
1: They're actually going to give it another yard, 33.
0: Yeah, put it at the 33, just inside the left hash mark for the right-footed Adam Zuaji. Kicking into that wind. From this spot, he pulled one left earlier.
1: Playing called timeout.
0: And now LSU's going to use a timeout. Then the second one he missed when he was on the right hash mark, and he just didn't pull it at all, and it didn't get, just sailed just past the right upright. So he needs this one to send it to overtime. With six now 16 seconds on the clock, they've added a second.
1: We should have a doctor in here with us when we do these games.
0: LSU 27, Kentucky 24.
1: UK Healthcare should provide us with a doctor in the booth.
0: It's been a frustrating second half for the Wildcats. Going up against one of the top defensive units in the country in the first half, they really moved the ball quite efficiently. It's just that LSU had the ball for most of the first half. Kentucky maxed out its time and got 21 points on the board to lead by four. But here in the second half, two red zone failures. So now one more chance here in the red zone to try to tie it and send it to overtime. Good snap. Kicks on the way. This time, it's good. Both hands go up from both officials.
1: Good for that.
0: 27-27. You're right. Good for him. He comes through with 12 seconds to play. And do I need to remind you, anybody listening, there are 12 seconds left to play.
1: Well, thankfully, it's a tie game. And not Kentucky ahead, because then the Gatorade would have just been
0: 67 yards in 9 plays, only a minute 25 seconds off the clock. So they managed that very well. Kenny coming into this game was 12 of 14 in the red zone. But on the other side, LSU had allowed opposing quarterbacks to complete only 1 of 5 passes in the red zone this season. So LSU's defense has been able to get the upper hand in that red zone battle here in the second half. But the Cats have fought back to tie it at 27. So 12 seconds left, and Zuaji will be kicking into the wind. Now, what do you do with this kickoff, Jeff? Do you
1: kick it out of the end zone?
0: Kick it out of the end zone and give them a play?
1: Yep.
0: Don't worry about trying to tick some of the time off?
1: They have no timeouts left.
0: Ball will be kicked into the wind from left to right, and then they'll have the coin toss, as we did last week down in Columbia, South Carolina. Here's the kick. It is high. It is long. And it will be a touchback. LSU has one play, one would think, from its own 25-yard line. It's only the second time since 1987 that LSU's come into a matchup with Kentucky with a top 10 ranking. The other time, it worked out pretty well in Kentucky's favor. 19 years ago, a triple over. That one went to overtime, triple overtime. And Kentucky beat the Tigers. So got three guys up front, and then they just snap it back.
1: And he kneels down.
0: To Levin, he kneels down. So we are headed to overtime as the final seconds of regulation play tick off on homecoming night at Kroger Field. New life for the Wildcats. They're using up a few of their 9 lives tonight. Timeout on the field. We go to overtime. Tied at 27 when we come back on the UK Sports Network.
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0: head out for the coin toss. The captains will recreate what happened at the start of the game, and LSU and Kentucky will then square off with a 27-all tie. Kentucky getting close on plays and total yards now. 69 plays, 385 yards for LSU. 63 plays for 376 yards for Kentucky. Remember when I told you Jay Bateman wanted to, his magic number was 70 plays?
1: Yeah.
0: They ended up holding him to 69 plays, but they're going to have a few more here.
1: We're going to get past it.
0: Dick Gabriel down there waiting for this coin toss. And last week they called heads both times.
2: Yep.
0: What about this? What did they start with today?
2: Tails.
0: LSU called.
2: Tails.
0: But it.
1: They called heads and it was tails.
2: Right.
0: And that was
2: and
0: LSU.
2: Last week the officials said it was their first overtime game of the year. I was just told for this crew, their first overtime game of the year.
1: What are they waiting for to do
2: TV.
1: Oh, you have to put all this on TV?
2: No, they were in a TV timeout.
1: I got you. That's what I meant. They have to play all this for the television.
0: 27-all. Dick Gabriel down for the coin toss for overtime.
2: I'll see if we have more handshakes. We'll get more rules, though. Here we go.
3: Quarters, we're getting a little extra football right here. So here's what we're going to do. We're going to start off first and 10 from the 25 with whoever starts with the ball, okay? The coin flip, the visiting team gets to call the toss. Right, we're going to use the same coin. This is heads, the SEC logos. The flag is 12. The flag is the tail, right? You're going to get to call the toss. Your options are going to be whoever wins the toss is going to be offense, defense, or what team of the field you want to play.
2: We know this story.
3: So you're going to call the toss.
4: Heads.
3: He's going to call heads. So it's tails. You've won the toss, so you get to pick offense, defense, or which end of the field you want to start on.
5: We want to go defense.
3: Right? Okay, you want to go defense.
2: Kentucky wins the toss.
1: Again.
2: Kenny Minchie says the right thing. Go defense. Field.
0: So, two lost coin tosses by LSU tonight have been like the two that Kentucky won as the visitor last week. For the overtime.
1: Both called heads. Both
0: and they're going to go down to the same end of the field where they played last week. Our left going toward the end of the field that is farthest away from the Joe Kraft football facility. Kentucky will go first on defense. And how about the Kentucky defense, Jeff, coming up with the stop to force LSU to punt?
1: Yeah, the great play by Godfrey to make the tackle just short of the first down. That was huge.
0: And LSU elected to throw on third down and 10. And they ran a slant. And Godfrey made the tackle just short of the first down stick. So LSU right to left with the win from the Kentucky 25. Levitt. Looking right, throws, complete. He's got Hawkins, and he's tackled and ridden out of bounds over on the far side by Sykes, but it's a gain of 10. Or Harris, I should say. Jackson Harris has had a nice night.
1: Yep, that was
0: caught a touchdown, thrown a touchdown pass.
1: It was a really good tackle. He misses that. He goes in.
0: First and 10. LSU at the Kentucky 15 off the right hash mark. Levitt looking right. Now he pulls it down. He's going to run. Hesitates. Goes left. Big hole at the 5. And he goes in for the touchdown.
1: Man, how about that? Two plays. Boom, boom. Done.
0: He cut left and then just kind of hesitated and then hit the Jets. We got a Kentucky player shaken up. It's Ty Bryant holding his left hand. Bent over at the waist in pain. LSU sends the kicker out there to attempt the point after to make it a 7-point lead. And could it happen again? Kentucky will get its chance, and then would they go for two again if they can score the touchdown? Right now they're down 6. See if it's about to be 7. A little bit of a low snap, but he gets it up and through. So it's 34.

0: 27 in favor of LSU. And now Kentucky will get to start from the LSU or from the 25 yard line, and that's about as quick as you could score one. Just about two plays.
1: Yeah, I mean, you had the nice throw to the outside for 10, and then 15 yard touchdown run. I mean, boom, boom, out go the lights.
0: So Kentucky will go from the 25 yard line, same direction, right to left. They need a touchdown to have a chance to win or tie. They tie, would go to a second overtime. 34-27 LSU. Kenny Minchie has him in the huddle. Minchie from the shotgun. Baxter the setback to his right. At two wideouts each way. Now Rodriguez, who was wide left, shifts into the backfield. LSU brings the delayed blitz. Pass far side. Batted up into the air and incomplete. Tried to throw the back shoulder fade to D.J. Miller over on the far side, and Pickett right there, and Miller could not come up with it. It'll be second and 10.
1: Boy, that's just really nice defense there. He's right up in his jersey. Nice pass.
0: And she 22 of 35 for 224. Some boos from the fans as they see the replay. Thought it was defensive pass interference. Three receivers in a triangle outside the right tackle, one wide out left. Now Kaufman coming in motion left. Minchie gives it to Baxter, running left, and there's nothing there. He gets 2 yards. They tried to cross him up with a run. Keys on the tackle for LSU. They just have not been able to run the ball at all here in the second half.
1: Well, their pursuit angles are just, there's no cutback lanes, no nothing.
0: Third and 8. Kentucky 4 of 13 on third downs. They have two plays to get 8 yards. We're in overtime. LSU scored in two plays. Added the point after. They lead 34-27. They break the huddle. Miller, Kaufman, Darby split wide right. Rodriguez back to the near side. Minchie from the shotgun. LSU rushes four. Minchie fires into the middle. It's caught across the 10, cutting right inside the 5, fighting down to the 2-yard line. I think it's Darby. He's still fighting down to the 1.
1: Kid is,
0: it was nearly picked off.
1: He is fearless. He ran a really nice route, and Minchie got it just inside the hand of the defender.
0: The Reds back. The Cats are back in the red zone, powered by Toyota after the 22-yard gain to Kenny Minchie. It's so good after the catch.
1: Yeah, Hayes and Knox in now.
0: So it's on the right hash mark at the 1-yard line. They've got Rodriguez to take the direct snap. Willie running straight ahead, tries to leap, and gets knocked back. So it's going to be about the 2-yard line. They had all that beef to the left. It's over 3,300 pounds of humans out there when they go with this formation, and they're going to shift out of it now. They get two of the linemen out.
1: Man.
0: So it's second down and goal from the 2. Kentucky down 7 in overtime. Didn't lose a full yard. The back nose of the football isn't quite touching the 2. So they need about a yard and a half to get this in. But they have had such trouble running the football in the second half. They sprint up to the line, unbalanced to the left. Hand it to Baxter. Running left. Goes in, standing up. Touchdown, Kentucky. Well, they created a huge hole that time, Jeff.
1: Going for 2, Tom.
0: Why not?
1: Well, it was a big hole there, too. Nicely done.
0: So it's 34-33 in favor of LSU. And Kentucky will go for 2. They have a timeout. You each get one back in the overtime. If
1: going
0: they want to take it.
1: Jumbo set.
0: They're going to get the big guys in there. Got all this beef. From the 3-yard line.
1: Why are they holding people? Let's go.
0: Do they have some kind of maybe trick off this?
1: And, of course, who's on the field?
0: So it's a 2-point conversion attempt for the win for Kentucky, and now we've got the play stopped. Official referees headed over to the far side to talk to You guessed it, Lane Kiffin.
1: No timeout, no nothing.
0: So now LSU's taking a timeout. There's off the board. So you're 3 yards away. You just ran left, had a big hole. You're going to have all that extra size to the left side of the formation. Willie Rodriguez.
1: Mitchie's not even in there.
0: We'll take the direct snap.
1: Uh-oh. You know what play this is, Tom.
0: Well, we're about to find out.
1: You know what it is.
0: Cancer in the huddle. Play clock's at 21 as they break the huddle.
1: Watch Boyer.
0: Willie Rodriguez about to take the direct snap. Now he runs up under center. Steps back a couple of times, holding his hands under center. We're seeing if LSU would maybe move. And here comes a flag. Illegal procedure against Kentucky. Oh, my goodness. Down to DeGabriel.
2: Yeah, before the clock expired, Will Stein was screaming for a timeout, and he just got it.
0: Okay.
1: This is crazy.
0: So now all timeouts are gone. So the ball sits at the 3 yard line, which is where you spot it for the conversion. It's 34-33 LSU in overtime, first overtime. Kentucky going for two and the win, just like they did at South Carolina last week. But this time it's here in Lexington. It's the number 10 team in the country. And it's one play to win it or lose it. So they stay with the same play. Nope. Looks like they're taking the linemen out and coming, several of them walking back to the sidelines. Yep. So they're going to go with a more conventional set. So whatever they were thinking about, they've changed their mind. And Kenny Minchie's out there. So they used the tight ends last week for the touchdown and the 2 points. Is that where we should look, Jeff?
1: I don't know. I have no earthly idea what this guy is going to do here.
0: Rodriguez sets up on the right side with Darby and Ferguson. They're all just outside the right tackle. To the left side come Miller and Skinner. So Boyer's not in there. And now the three guys to the right split out wide. Minchie, he can run it, and he does!
1: Oh, my!
0: 2 points, and Kentucky wins the game in overtime!
1: Oh, my goodness!
0: Andre Woodson scored on the same kind of play in regulation against LSU in 2007.
1: They spread it.
0: And they're on the field!
1: Tom, they spread everyone out. They have 3 and 2. And Minchie takes the snap, hesitates 1 second, and they go straight up the middle. No one in the middle.
0: Kenny, money, Minchie.
1: Wow. Oh, my goodness. Kentucky has played 3 top 10 teams, Tom, and beat 2 of them. And they're not in the top 25.
0: And just like it was in 2007, it is once again some big blue madness on the football field here in Kroger Field. My goodness. 2 missed field goals in the fourth quarter. They get the stop and force LSU to punt. They go down the field without a timeout, get the field goal to tie. LSU scores in 2 plays. Kentucky answers, goes for 2. They spread everybody out, and that included the LSU defense. And Kenny Minchie just looked, and the orange and white sea had parted, and there was nobody there.
1: I mean, what more can Will Stein do in his first season here?
0: And it's the 2007 team, or theme, again here, Jeff, in so many ways that we've just talked about. Here's another one from Corey Price. That's the last time Kentucky beat 2 top 10 teams in the same season. They're 5-1, and a first-year coach at Kentucky has never done that. Bear Bryant was 4-1, so was Will Stein until about a minute ago.
1: Wow, this is...
0: Dick Gabriel, are you safe down there?
3: Well, not really, but that's okay. I'm trying to get to the players.
1: Good luck.
3: I'm being overrun.
2: as you can see.
0: You need to crowd surf to them.
2: There are people falling out of the stands.
0: They're just pouring in. What a night.
2: Wow.
0: What a homecoming.
2: I'm so glad Andre Woodson was here to see that, among others.
0: Well,
2: the players from the 07.
0: Here's another similarity. The quarterback then wears the same number as the quarterback now.
2: That's a good one.
0: So it was 3 for 2.
1: That's really neat. I mean, they got those goalposts down pretty quick, too, didn't they, Tom? Those collapsible goalposts. And, wow.
2: Hey, I got the kicker of the hour right here.
0: Go.
2: Tell me about kicking that tying field goal.
4: Sorry, what was that?
2: Tell me about kicking the tying field goal.
4: I mean, it was a cool moment. I've not gotten to do something like that yet in my career, so I was excited. I just, you know, continued to trust myself and was able to make the kick. So,
2: how could you handle that mentally after you missed the first two?
4: It's just all about keeping a short memory and moving on to the next play. Mentally, like, I was on from it. It was over.
2: That's the Will Stein message, right? Next play.
4: Yes, sir. Exactly.
2: How's it feel to beat this team?
4: Oh, it feels awesome. I'm so happy and excited, and excited for Oklahoma next week, too. Hopefully we can keep it rolling.
2: Go celebrate.
4: Thank you.
0: You know,
5: are you going to use that as the...
0: Just like the Godfather and the Top Gun movie franchise, the sequel was better than the original when it came to the Bluegrass Miracle.
1: I mean, this is just... remarkable what this team has done. They're down a couple of players on the defensive side. They've been banged up. They still haven't had their break. Now you go to Oklahoma next, who beat Texas today. But man, this is one you're going to remember for a while.
0: I wonder how many, if you could have the stat of how many pictures were snapped as you're doing right now with your phone at that moment.
1: I'd say a lot. But, you know, they just showed a replay, Tom, of Will Stein's reaction. And before the ball snapped, you could see his eyes get really big because he saw the exact same thing everyone else did. The two linebackers, because of the formation, 3 and 2, before the snap, they widen out there outside the hash. No way they can get back to the middle. And Minchie walks into the end zone untouched.
0: The whole field is covered in humans. Down to Dick Gabriel.
2: Big 94, Mr. Gadsden, what is this like celebrating down here?
6: Man, it's my first time ever having a storm in the field, so it got me emotional. I ain't gonna lie, it's beautiful. First time experience, I love it.
2: The defense had to make big stops in the second half. How did you guys do that?
6: Hey, we just persevered through adversity. I could put credit to my whole team, whole defense, offense as well. Special teams as well. We went out there and we did what we had to do.
2: What does this tell the nation? Think you get ranked this week?
6: I don't care about rankings, baby. All I know is we up right now, and we ain't going down no time soon. UK up right now, baby. Let's keep it going.
2: Go celebrate.
6: Yes, sir. Yes, sir.
1: Tom, there's 10,000 people on the field. I mean, look at that.
0: They're going to keep coming.
1: Yeah.
0: I don't know how the players can get to the locker room.
1: They can't.
0: What a night at Kroger Field. If you were here tonight, you'll never forget it. If you were listening somewhere else tonight, you'll never forget it.
1: Hey, Dick, what is that song they were playing?
2: Is my mic on? There you go. I believe that's Calling Baton Rouge.
1: Oh, Calling Baton Rouge.
2: Yeah, yeah.
0: They're not taking calls right now. Kentucky 35. LSU 34 in overtime.
1: Wonder where Reese Davis ranks him this week.
0: What a night at Kroger Field for homecoming. Rich Brooks and all those 07 guys here to see it.
1: Logan Stenberg just came running in here. He's jumping out of it.
0: Doesn't sound like he's got a voice left.
1: Well, I think I'm going to sit out in the parking lot and smoke a cigar after this
0: one. I don't think anybody's going to sleep anytime soon.
1: No.
0: All right, we're going to take a break. Make sure our man Dick Gabriel's safe down there and that mass of people. And start to recap what we all just witnessed and what you just heard tonight. In overtime, Kentucky takes down number 10 LSU, 35-34. 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

0: Back at Kroger Field, 35-34 in overtime. Kentucky shocks LSU, but I don't know if it was a shock to the Big Blue Nation, Jeff Pecora, because Kentucky's making a habit of breaking the hearts of LSU fans.
1: Yeah, first it was Tony Morgan of the women's basketball team that hit that huge shot to win the game. Then it's Malachi Moreno with the miracle against LSU, and now Kenny Minchie. So Morgan, Moreno, and Minchie. Thanks, Big D.
0: You've got people who have tried to clear the wall and come onto the field, and some of them have been injured. And now right in front of me, you've got first aid folks trying to help somebody, and they can't make enough room because they just now asked folks to clear the stadium. But this got it's got a little dangerous, I got to tell you. But now folks are filing out. But, guys, how many layers to this game? Just like last week and just like 19 years ago, the win over LSU, Tom, this thing went back and forth so many ways.
2: And Kentucky scores at the end, the very end, the last play of the first half by inches, an extra push that got them in. Then they can't move the ball very well in the second half. Stymied by a great LSU defense, the Tigers forge the lead. And then Kentucky puts together its first meaningful drive of the second half, and they get into the red zone, and they get stopped, and they miss the field goal. And then they create a turnover, a fumble that set them up in the red zone, and they couldn't punch it in for the score, and another missed field goal. And then you've got LSU gets a first down, so you have three timeouts and 2 minutes to play, and you've got to get them stopped and get the ball back, and they got them stopped by less than a yard. The tying field goal, and then win it in overtime on a two-point conversion for the second week in a row. And it's just, you would write this up, and they would just tell you, no, that's silly. That's not going to happen.
1: Tom, and Dick, the thing that is amazing to me is this is being done by youngsters. I mean, this is the catch by Ferguson was fantastic. What a fantastic catch. Darby, the catch, and then the run after the catch.
2: Yeah, that set up, that set them up. Their first down got them nothing in the overtime. Right. So Darby makes the play. And, I mean, I didn't see the replay. It looked like there was a chance the ball could get picked. Darby ends up with it and then does his thing, which is run after the catch, and gets it all the way down, nearly scored. And then they get the touchdown and then the 2 points on the Minchie scramble or Minchie run. It was a designed run. They spread it out, and then he just ran. And, again, go back to 07, Andre Woodson, same end of the field. It was in regulation. Did that exactly, and spread him out, and the whole field opened, and he could have walked in.
1: Well, here's the other thing that we haven't even touched on. But there were the number one player in the state of Kentucky. There was the number one player. There was an offensive tackle here, the wide receiver that's committed to Louisville. He was here tonight. What do you think these recruits are thinking when they sit here and see this scene and the way that their coach – has the biggest guts I've ever seen. I was trying to think of some word that wasn't bad. But, you know, and you're thinking, I got to play for this guy. And they end up with over 400 yards of total offense, too. LSU had a big lead on 410. Kentucky finishes with 401 yards.
0: And you know what, guys? I talked to Nick Mangione on the sidelines. They are no bigger fan of Kentucky football. And I reminded him, I said 19 years ago, Jeff, to your point about recruits, 19 years ago, they told me that after Kentucky upset LSU, baseball recruits were calling the coaches saying, I want to commit to Kentucky, because they saw what happened in the stadium and the sea of humanity that flooded the field just as it did tonight. And Nick said it just carries all across the campus, this kind of energy, and the crowd that showed up tonight, they stayed in their seats. And how many times could you have said, man, we've seen this movie before? They found a new way to blow the game. And yet nobody left, because it seems like, guys, anything is possible with this team.
1: I'd love to be in the locker room right now. The coach is in there. He hasn't started his post-game comment yet, because he's in there and those kids are bouncing off the wall.
0: There's still
1: right
0: players
1: now
0: out here on the field.
1: There's still guys out here, but I mean, this is just a remarkable scene, and to do it on national television, I just think this is going to be huge for Kentucky, and it's going to be real interesting now. I don't know if any other team has played three top 10 teams and beaten two of them already. I just can't think of another team that's played them yet.
0: Well, it's almost becoming a trademark, isn't it?
1: Yeah.
0: Overtime, go for two. Why not? No one was surprised when they went for two. But I think, guys, the way they scored, the way they got that two-point conversion by Kenny Minchie, and, of course, stealing a page out of LSU's book with Levitt scoring that way. That was pretty.
1: Well, the call was phenomenal because you break the huddle and you start kind of bunch, and then you spread out. So you go three and two. So the middle backers, the two guys that are inside backers, they're all the way out outside the hash. And when he looks up, there's just nothing in front of him. All he needs is for the three guys, the center and two guards, to just make a seam, and he walks into the end zone. Just a brilliant play call, but a brilliant formation to set up the play.
0: Well, they just about got all the players into the locker room now, so we'll take another break. Much more post-game programming to go. We'll hear from a Wildcat. We'll hear from Will Stein, obviously, and a ton of highlights from this one. 35-34 Kentucky in overtime. Back in a minute on the UK Sports Network.
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2: 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After Kentucky beat LSU 35-34 in overtime, time to select the Kentucky Farm Bureau Insurance UK Defensive Player of the Game. Jeff Picoro, who gets the call?
1: Well, I tell you what, I'm going to point out a couple of guys. As you and I talked about, I thought Harkless played his best game of the year.
2: Great.
1: He really collapsed the pocket. Three tackles, 1.5 sacks, 1.5 tackles for loss. He played a great game. Ty Bryant, 6 more tackles, a half tackle for loss, and that big interception on the tip. But I got to go with the youngster who I just played. He had to play almost the entire game. Bo Barnes at linebacker. He finished with 12 tackles, 2.5 tackles for loss. And the defense, Tom, LSU's defense really was solid. They only had 1 sack and 3 tackles for loss, 4 minus plays. Kentucky's defense ends the game with 3 sacks and 8 tackles for loss. So 11 minus plays by the Kentucky defense. That's getting it done.
2: Defensive player of the game presented by Kentucky Farm Bureau Insurance. Big on commitment. So now the Wildcats will head back out on the road where they've already won twice this season. They'll definitely be ranked. I'm going to go ahead and walk right out on that limb and, safely make that prediction.
1: Reese Davis.
2: And they're going to go to Oklahoma, which upset number one Texas today. But it is making the turn on the season. They're heading into the second half of the season. And Kentucky came in here tonight, a little beat up, longer availability report than we've seen. And you mentioned Barnes. Barnes had to come out for one play when he lost his wind after making a tackle landing on somebody's foot. But I think he and Godfrey played every play of this game at inside linebacker.
1: It's just amazing. Sam Green did a nice job. He played several plays at the inside linebacker spot as well on the outside. So he's sacrificing for the team, and they had a package for him to play inside. And it's going to be real interesting moving forward, Tom, to see if anything happens with the Alex Afari situation. I know he's obviously the attorneys are talking, and you keep your fingers crossed that that young man can come back and play again. But, just really nice game by the defense, I'll tell you that.
2: 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And the Wildcats win it, and Wildcat Wrap-Up will continue. We'll hear from a player, hear from Coach Stein. 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
0: Back at Kroger Field, where they have finally cleared the field, and they're trying to clear the stadium still, and they are still celebrating in the Kentucky locker room, and why not? The Wildcats, time and again, having to battle back and beat LSU, upsetting the nation's top or 10th-ranked team, and wow, I mean, 2 weeks in a row, overtime, 2 weeks in a row, the Wildcats win the toss, so vital at the start of overtime, and 2 weeks in a row, a two-point conversion wins it for Kentucky. And we got a lot to discuss tonight. Obviously, we've got highlights. We've got a player coming up to chat with us, even though I got a chance to talk to three or four out there. But we're going to bring C.J. Baxter in and talk to him about what it's been like to get healthy and make the contributions that he is making right now for the Kentucky Wildcats. And, of course, Tom Leach and Will Stein. That's all ahead on the Morgan & Morgan postgame show here on the UK Sports Network.
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0: Wildcat wrap-up brought to you by Morgan & Morgan. And as I said, there are a lot of highlights from tonight. Some low lights, too. We won't go over that. But we will tell you, of course, that Kentucky fell behind 3-0. LSU drives for an early field goal. But Kentucky almost immediately answered, first of all, with a huge play by C.J. Baxter.
1: Operating out of the shotgun. Set back Baxter to his right. He gets the call straight ahead. Big hole cuts right at the 30. Uh-oh. Look out! Across the 50. They're chasing him. Will they catch him? He's across the 20. 10, 5, and tackled inside the 5-yard line at the 3 of LSU. Just a straight ahead handoff, and they hit the big play on the first play.
0: And he couldn't quite get to the end zone on that play, but he did a short while later.
1: Minchie, Baxter to his left, got to be a little tired, but he gets the call, bounces it outside, goes in, touchdown, Kentucky, the Wildcats retake the lead.
0: So just like that, C.J. Baxter had gained 78 yards against an LSU team that only gives up about 60 yards a game in rushing. And we saw that defense later in the game, but Kentucky gashed the Tigers earlier. Now LSU answered with a touchdown, but then Kentucky came right back. Brock Kaufman, with one of the highlights of the young season so far, goes 55 yards with a punt.
1: Good snap. Very high. Kaufman fields it at the 46, breaks the first tackle, trying to swing out near side, uses the stiff arm to get to the edge, and he does. He's down the near sideline across the 40, tiptoeing across the 30, 20, cuts left at the 10, 5,
2: yes.
1: Touchdown,
2: yes.
1: Kentucky!
2: Yes.
1: What a run back by Brock Kaufman!
0: Reminding people who've been around for a while of Derek Abney and the way he used to run back punts, and also wore number 12. LSU responded with a touchdown. But then Kentucky, almost perfect execution inside the final 2 minutes of the first half, gets it all the way down inside the one. Kenny Minchie covered the last, I guess, half a yard thanks to Kentucky's version of the tush push.
1: Same look. Minchie under center. Goes straight ahead. LSU trying to stone him. They're still getting the push. They're still going. Waiting for the signal. None yet. They're unpiling the players. Touchdown, Kentucky! And the Cats will take the lead into the locker room.
0: Minchie had scored actually prior to that, but LSU had called timeout, so they had to run through it again. Lane Kiffin spent probably enough time on the field. He could have lettered tonight as much time as he spent on the field. But the Wildcats took the 21-17 lead. Kentucky needed a big defensive play, needed a couple of them in the second half, and they got them. First of all came the interception by Ty Bryant in the third quarter.
1: Levitt, 14 of 18 in the first half. Standing tall in the pocket. Fires far side. It's
3: intercepted on a deflection.
1: Oh,
3: Bryant heading far side across the 40. Cuts back left, and he's tackled at the LSU 36-yard line.
0: That was eighth interception of the year turned in by Sam Levitt. And then later on, with the Wildcats trailing, Kentucky needed something good to happen, and it did.
1: Levitt with a play fake and is looking to throw. Protection breaking down. The ball's knocked loose, and it's a fumble. It is loose. Kentucky diving for it. There's still a scramble. The Wildcats say they have it inside the 15, and they do!
2: Yes!
1: Marquise Humphrey-Grace knocked it loose, and the Cats are on it at the LSU 13-yard line.
0: Unfortunately, they came up empty on that particular drive or possession, but Cats finally made something good happen. So Zawagi, as we all know, missed a couple of field goals. He got one last chance from 33 yards out to tie it up in the closing moments, and he did, as I said, from 33 yards out.
1: Two red zone failures, so now one more chance here in the red zone to try to tie it and send it to overtime. Good snap. Kicks on the way. This time, it's good. Both hands go up from both officials.
0: So it goes overtime. LSU scores in only two plays. Kicks the extra point. And by the way, once again, Kentucky won the toss. So chose defense. LSU goes first. Scores the touchdown. Gets the 7. Wildcats come back. They've got to get it into the end zone. And on the way there, a huge throw. Minchie to Darby, who nearly got it into the end zone.
1: LSU rushes 4. Minchie fires into the middle. It's caught across the 10, cutting right inside the 5, fighting down to the 2-yard line. I think it's Darby. He's still fighting down to the 1.
0: So from the one-yard line, Kentucky, which had very little luck in the second half running the football, turned to C.J. Baxter again, and he powered his way in.
1: They sprint up to the line, unbalanced to the left. Hand it to Baxter, running left, goes in, standing up, touchdown, Kentucky. Well, they created a huge hole that time, Jeff.
4: Going for two, Tom.
0: That made it 34-33, and immediately all eyes turned to the Kentucky sideline. Everybody over there holding up two fingers. Yes, indeed, they went for two. And finally, Kenny Minchie got a chance. There was a little bit of misdirection from LSU once again from their sideline. And a timeout called by Kentucky trying to get him to jump. Wildcats finally come with the final play, and you will hear this one for a long, long time.
1: Rodriguez sets up on the right side with Darby and Ferguson. They're all just outside the right tackle. To the left side come Miller and Skinner. So Boyer's not in there. And now the three guys to the right split out wide. Minchie, he can run it, and he does!
3: Yes! Oh, my! 2 points, and Kentucky wins the game in overtime!
5: Oh, my goodness!
3: Andre Woodson scored on the same kind of play in regulation against LSU in 2007.
5: They spread it.
3: And they're on the field!
0: They were indeed celebrating with their Wildcats as Kentucky wins it 35-34, second consecutive week that the Wildcats win in overtime, and they do it by going 4-2 successfully, and now maybe they'll crack the top 25. We'll come back with more on the Morgan & Morgan Wildcat wrap-up in just a minute here on the UK Sports Network.
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0: Back at Kroger Field, the Morgan & Morgan Wildcat wrap-up show rolls on. Jeff Pecoro steps in, and at halftime we laughed about time of position meant nothing, but it certainly did, I thought, Jeff, in the second half.
4: Well, I thought Kentucky did a great job of running that clock down. And you know, at halftime, what, they had 20-something more plays than Kentucky did, right? Time of possession was way skewed. Kentucky using that that little sugar huddle and not substituting means the defense can't substitute. And so now you control the clock. And obviously when you score that quickly a couple of times, you know, you're not going to have as many plays. But it ends up they only had a few more plays than Kentucky did in the game. But I thought the clock management was fantastic tonight. And again, I just, for people who don't know football, who are just fans, you have to, I'm going to try to tell you how this play happened. You have to appreciate the simplicity of the play, but also the just how layered this play was. So when they break the huddle to go for two, right, they're in kind of a bunch set. Then they move out. So you move everybody to the outside. You have two receivers on this side and three receivers on this side, right? So what that does is they're playing man because you're at the goal line. So everybody has their man, but when everybody spreads out, the two linebackers who are in the middle, they also go outside. So now they're at the hash marks. So when the ball snapped, there's literally no one in front of him. All he needed was just a small seam. The guards in the center just did Shibola and Colton did a great job of opening things up, and he just walked into the end zone. But that's the complexity of Will's play calling and Joe Sloan and what they do. They do a lot of eye candy, and all that is you're just trying to distract that defense for one instant, and then you have the upper hand. And when it comes down to the end of a game and play calling, I'm just amazed. This is kids in his first year as the head coach.
0: How surprised were you that Darby was so wide open on such a crucial play that nearly got into the end zone?
4: I wasn't surprised. I'm surprised at how young he is and yeah. It's that way. He runs pass routes like
0: Keenan Burton.
4: Like a senior.
0: Yeah.
4: I mean,
0: like Dickie Lyons.
4: He sticks his foot in. He doesn't round things. When he makes a cut, he cuts back towards the quarterback. When he comes across, he doesn't drift to give the defender time to come up underneath. He just runs really good routes. He's really good with his shoulders and his hips of ducking inside or outside, depending on how he wants to cut. Just fantastic what he did. Kentucky ends up the game with 401 yards offense, LSU 410.
0: Wow.
4: So they basically caught up to him. And really, the passing yards was nothing in the first half.
0: Right.
4: And they end up, he throws for 246 yards, 68 plays to 71, so three more plays at the end.
0: So,
4: and again, third down efficiency, just 5 of 14. They were 7 of 13, but Kentucky, and this was a stat I thought was going to kill them, in the red zone in the second half, 0 for 3 mm-hmm. until they get to overtime.
0: Yep. Yep. All right, coming up next, we'll talk to one of many, many Kentucky players who contributed tonight, celebrated tonight, and we'll never forget tonight. That's C.J. Baxter. That's all ahead on the UK Sports Network.
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1: Welcome back to Kroger Field, and postgame comments with Coach Will Stein are presented by Kroger, the official grocer of the Kentucky Wildcats. I guess we say don't doubt the power of the Power K.
17: What just happened?
1: What just happened?
18: Oh, my gosh. I think I had, like, I don't know, it's five, like the old five heart attacks tonight.
1: The old Jack Buck baseball call. I can't believe what I just saw.
18: Seriously, that was crazy. That was a crazy game. Crazy game. Our guys are tough. They're tough-minded. These guys play really hard for each other. They love Kentucky. They love Big Blue Nation. They played so hard tonight. I'm so glad we did that for our fans that showed up tonight and like they did. That was an incredible environment. And it took everybody. I mean, all three phases made plays. We got a punt return on punt return for a touchdown. We hit a game-tying kick at the end. We had timely stops on defense. We had turnovers and takeaways on defense, and our offense had a two-minute drive at the end. And so it took everybody. It really did. So,
1: and the defense went out there. LSU gets one first down, and at that point, they can't get another one or it's over.
18: No, and I was shocked that they didn't go for it on fourth and one. I thought they were to try to end the game, you know. Yeah. So that was very surprising to me in that moment, but thankfully they didn't and gave us another opportunity. We tried to mess it up about 10 times tonight, you know, and finally we got it right. So pretty incredible.
1: Did you say anything to Adam after the second one he missed? Because it was the chance, you know, you always know the chance.
18: Yeah, we were back so quickly on defense. It was really when Lane iced him, you know, I was like, man, you're really good. Like, go kick it through. You're fine. You do it every day in practice. I've seen you do it a million times. Just go kick it, just like you always have. And I was really proud of him in that moment. That's a tough spot to be in. I mean, I was never a kicker. I mean, I don't know if anybody was a kicker out there listening, but everybody's watching you. Like, you better hit it. And he's a really good player. He's done it all year. He's made big kicks, and he did it when it mattered.
1: And you had guys tonight make plays that haven't made the kinds of plays they made. You, Caden Ferguson's first one.
18: Yes.
1: Kaufman's punt return.
18: Yes.
1: You had two inside linebackers that played just about every snap of the game.
18: Battling. Yeah, I mean, like, we literally said the other day in our staff meeting, we said, you know what, Ferg's going to play better because he played last week against South Carolina, and he wasn't perfect. They actually messed up a few plays, but he was going to be better in the game because he literally got game reps last week. And what happened? Made giant plays for us. Brock Kaufman. You know, he's been back there a bunch. He had a pitch to hit, as we call it. The punt was in a good position and housed it. I mean, it was incredible. It really was. It was guys that you weren't necessarily ready to make plays that did. DJ Miller had a big game for us. Kenny Darby had a big game. Willie had a big game. Like, everybody played well when it mattered. So there's going to be a ton of stuff that we watch this and say, man, we could get better in this moment. But, man, now's not the time to think about that. It's about celebrating our players and their fight tonight.
1: Tell me about the two-point play. You had the big guys in there, and the timeout comes, and you make the change. So what happened in your head?
18: Well,

0: but that to make when you see the whole C parts.
1: Yeah, we were trying to throw a little stick route to Willie on the mic, and the mic just related to him on the snap, and then Kenny just replaced him and ran vertical, and they didn't. I didn't see, but look, didn't look like they twisted the front at all to kind of disrupt QB draw, and so it was. I mean, you and me, we could have ran through that one, yep. Tom.
0: All right, quick break. We'll be right back. More with Coach Stein on the UK Sports Network.
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0: Coach Will Stein, as we continue our interview after the Cats defeat LSU in overtime, 35-34. I asked you this after the game down at A&M. How many text messages you got?
1: Well, I don't know. I mean, I'm still about 500 behind from the last week, so I can't imagine right now.
0: Second half, LSU really clamped down on the running game. Did they do something differently or just play better?
1: They're, like, really, like, up the field, penetrating D-line, so when we're trying to run our down block pin pull schemes, they're just like getting through quickly. And they played a lot of one high defense. They were forcing us to try to throw the football. And so whenever you add more people to the box, like it's harder to run. But we knew going into it, they're not a big two high shell defense. They're more of a one high man to man cover three and sprinkle in some two high. And we were able to pop some runs early on. You know, we had to find some better answers as we get into the game plan, really in those moments to try to get the ball on the perimeter. And we did. We tried, and it just we were trying to run, like I said, our pin pull schemes. They're just so up the field that all of our back blocks were getting destroyed.
0: You had one play. It was, I think, maybe the drive where the first field goal was missed, I think, where you hit Willie leaking out. And when he turns, it's going to be a huge play. And he slips.
1: My golly, man. So, yeah, that was just like a little inside zone with a divide, slip flat, and so we read it perfect. And it's a tough play to defend, especially they're in man-to-man coverage and bad eyes by them. But that's a hard play to stop. You know, it's like what I was talking about in the break. They got a lot of hard plays to stop. Like, they have guys in weird positions. You know, the double pass, like they're in the little, you know, dirty bunch, and it's hard to defend. They have a really good offense. They have a really good scheme, and they have really fast.

0: and dynamic players with the ball.
1: And the quarterback was excellent tonight.
0: Yeah, Sam Leavitt's a baller. I mean, the guy's an NFL player, and he's taken his took Arizona State to the playoffs. And, I mean, there's a reason why he was one of the highly rated players in this last cycle of Portal. He can play ball.
1: You had some guys, we're talking about guys that hadn't made these kind of plays for you. On the defensive side, we thought Harkless was fantastic tonight.
0: Yeah, he was. And he's a guy that we need to play well. He's so big, and he can be really physical and really control the interior of the defensive line. And so I was really proud of him, proud of that unit. And it wasn't pretty by any means, but they found a way.
1: Jay told us yesterday, Jay Bateman, that is the kind of the sweet spot would be 70 plays. If you could keep them under 70 plays, and in terms of fatigue with the injuries that you've been dealing with and losing the Fari, all of that. And they had 39, it seemed like, by about the end of the first quarter.
0: Yeah.
1: And I looked up at the stats at the end of regulation, they had 69 plays.
0: Yeah. Well, I mean, you know, we do a nice job of stopping running backs running the ball. You know, we had to continue to work on quarterback runs and then, you know, defending the pass. It's just, you know, we've been down some bodies, and our guys have battled through. You know, I mean, Grant Godfrey, I see him out there. He's just battling with a freaking elbow brace on and just keeps getting up and keeps going. Bo Barnes went down, went back in. Like, I told Bo, I said, are you really hurt? He was like, yeah. I'm like, are you? Like, I need you to play. You know, you got to play, man. Who else are we going to play? And so he got up, ran off, and came back in the game. So that was huge.
1: Godfrey made the tackle that forced the punt because it looked like, in real time, it looked like it was the first down. And then he stops about a half yard.
0: They ran like a good like motion to stack, like a little behind option play, and the guy broke in. And anytime you get an option route that breaks in, that's usually the big bite, you know, because you can catch it and knife it up the field. And when they caught it, honestly thought it was a first. And then I saw it was short. I was like, oh, my gosh, we got a chance. And so we did, and we made the most of it.
1: More Coach Time when we come back. Post-game comments presented by Kroger, the official grocer of the Wildcats. 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
7: What a game tonight at Kroger Field as we welcome you back to Wildcat Wrap-Up presented by Morgan & Morgan for the People. I'm Darren Hedrick with you at the UK Sports Network Studios as Kentucky defeats LSU in overtime 35-34. The Cats going for two again. And this time it was Kenny Mitchie who came up with the walk-off two-point conversion to beat the Tigers by a point. And in this calendar year, you go back to New Year's Day, it was Tony Morgan for the women's basketball team that sank LSU down in Baton Rouge with a three-pointer, 80-78, Malachi Moreno, and now Kenny Mitchie. And for more on tonight's win, let's send you back to Kroger Field where Tom Leach is standing by. Tom?
8: Darren, thank you. We apologize for the technical issues. One more segment here with Coach Stein. You had a lot of recruits here for an opportunity, teed up for a great opportunity when you play the number 10 team in the country, but you're playing the number 10 team in the country, so it is not easy. But what must this do for what you're trying to build?
9: Best way to get recruits is to win football games. You can show them fancy uniforms and write them letters and all this stuff. The best way that kids want to play here is to win. And so was really proud that we're able to come out and get the victory. And obviously when they see Big Blue Nation as a recruit, it's life-changing. It's game-changing for us. So have to continue to sell out Kroger Field just like we did tonight. And more great players want to come here to Kentucky.
8: Kenny Mitchie comes up with the big play at the end to win it with a two-point conversion run. Talk to us about, because for him, first time starter, so there's a lot of first times and haven't seen that before and experiences to live through and learn from. So what did he do tonight for you?
9: Well, thankfully he'd seen a go for two in overtime, you know. He's done that before. Oh my gosh. Yeah, I mean, Kenny just battles, you know. It wasn't pretty. He had some moments that, you know, I think he'd want back. You know, we had a 4th-and-3. We're in a go, and we throw mesh out there, and we miss an opportunity to throw it to Willie. He's probably going to walk in the end zone hitting him. We had some You know, we took a sack that we shouldn't have taken a sack that kind of got us on the left hash and deepened us up, and then we missed the field goal the next play. So, you know, I think there's a lot of firsts, but, you know, at the end of the day, he took us on a two-minute drive in the fourth quarter and end up, you know, getting a tying field goal and then winning in overtime. So that's life. That's college football. You got to battle and you got to persevere.
8: And it's one thing to say fixed play mentality and just stay in the moment. It's harder to do that sometimes after you've missed two field goals or you've made a bad play as a quarterback or whatever.
9: It's really hard. Yeah, it's hard for everybody. It's hard for fans. It's hard for coaches. It's hard for people. You know, something goes bad in your life, it's hard to move on to the next day or the next minute of your life. Yeah, but that's what we train to do, because if we think about what happened in the past or try to worry about the future, like, you can't be great in that moment. And so he was great in the moments that he needed to be great in, and there'll be plenty of things for him to get better at, but shoot, it's always better to get better at after you win a big game at home. I know that.
8: Well, you guys are, you know, 100 miles an hour and diving deep on the job you're doing from day to day. But you and your guys gave this fan base a moment. They'll, people that saw it or listened to it or watched it or were here for it are going to remember for the rest of their lives.
9: Yeah, I will too. This is really cool. Really cool. And just proud to be from the state, proud to represent the University of Kentucky, all the people from east to west, north to south. And these players love our fans, love Lexington, love UK, love every city in the state that is cheers for us. So we do it for them.
8: Not going to ask you anything else because we can't do better than that. Thank you.
9: Thanks, Tom. Go Cats.
8: Coach Will Stein, post-game comments presented by Kroger, official grocer of the Wildcats. We'll be right back on the UK Sports Network.
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15: Back to Morgan and Morgan Wildcat wrap-up. Dick Gabriel with you. Joined now by C.J. Baxter, who patiently waited for the head coach to do his thing. Yeah, so we appreciate you hanging out with us. Folks, he's still wearing his pads.
16: Yeah.
15: You know.
16: I want to go play again.
15: Do you? Hey, man, the way you were playing tonight. And we will talk a lot about that, but first of all, congratulations.
16: Thank you so much.
15: Secondly, your grandparents got to watch you play tonight all the way up from Orlando by car, because they don't fly.
16: At all.
15: They have never seen you play?
16: In person, no.
15: Not even high school?
16: Nope.
15: My goodness. Why did they choose this game?
16: I begged them. I begged them, and I told my mom, like, they got to come to this one. I just knew what type of game it was going to be. I've been blessed to have the season I'm having so far. All glory to God for that. But I just wanted them to come to this one. It was just, I was like, all right. I always tell them, I'm like, y'all don't got to come to a game. I mean, just watch on TV, get that experience. But for this one, I'm like, can y'all please come to this one? I begged them and begged them. And finally, Thursday, they were like, we're going to come. So they came, and super grateful for that.
15: Everybody here knows your story, Kentucky fans.
16: Yeah.
15: You started elsewhere. You had some serious injuries and some serious situations and persevered. How much did family help you? Grandparents, parents, you know?
16: Man, a ton, man. I'm a big family guy. I'm big on family. And, you know, that's the whole reason I came to Kentucky. I felt the family environment. But, you know, the first 2 months of my injury, my knee injury was super tough for me. You know, being, I think I was 18 at the time. That's really like the first adversity I went through in life, honestly. I really never went through nothing major. And, you know, my dad was the one that really, like, just helped me a ton. He told me something that stuck with me even to the day. He said, there's going to be days where you just go feel lonely, and I'm going to let you have those days. And at first, I'm like, dang, why you letting me have those days? And he was like, because when you get older and you have a wife, a family, and kids, there's going to be adversity. And you got to be man. You got to be a man and learn how to handle those things and stuff like that. So I'm super grateful for that moment. My mom, you know, she babied me.
15: Of course.
16: You know,
15: it's her job.
16: When I had surgery, you know, she was the one that gave me a shower. It was super hard to shower on my own, all of that.
15: I understand.
16: My girlfriend, love her to death. She's the one that, you know, because my parents are in Florida. I was in Texas at the time. My girlfriend, she plays professional softball now, but at the time she was playing collegiate softball at Texas. She would leave practice early, tell the coaches, hey, I got to take him to PT. Can I leave 10 minutes early and make sure he gets there on time, pick him up, stuff like that. So, man, I'm super thankful for my family through the whole process. Can't forget about my sister. Just her always checking up on me, coming to spend time with me, man. My family was the reason I got through that.
15: And it's funny how sometimes football imitates life. You went through so much adversity tonight as a team, and you still persevered. Yeah. How did you guys pull this off?
16: Man, culture. Culture wins games, man. We talk about Band of Brothers, Soldiers DNA was our saying this week. Soldiers DNA, you know, and we kept saying that soldiers, they run to the fight, they don't run away from it. And we talked about that throughout this whole week, and we ran to the fight. We knew that it was, man, the thing about playing SEC games is a 4-quarter game all the time. I mean, that's the great thing about SEC, is like playing NFL games in a sense. So we knew what it was going to take to win. Soon as we went to overtime, everybody on the sideline, we've been here before. Let's go win this game. And that was the best part about it. Nobody, you know, shook. Nobody was shaking up in the moment. We all was like, let's go attack this and let's go win this game.
15: Well, you spared me asking you that question, because this is just nothing new to you guys. So let's go back to the beginning. They take the early lead. Next thing you know, you're running away from their defense.
16: I got to score that.
15: Well, Mr. Pecoro right here pointed out that you need to watch this video.
16: Yes,
15: you kept peeking back, didn't you?
16: Yes, I kept looking back. I know now, though. It won't happen no more. Yeah, as soon as that happened, I'm like, man, Coach Long, please give me the ball the next play. Let me get in this dunk to the end zone. Thankfully, he did.
15: And you did, yeah.
16: But all the credit for that play, and the whole game goes to the O-line.
15: Sure.
16: Big blue wall. I'm none without those guys. They're amazing. I mean, I get all the stats, the touchdowns, but they deserve it. I mean, I'm literally nothing without.
15: I know they take pride in that, though.
16: Yeah,
15: they do.
16: I owe them a big dinner. Hold me to it. I'm gonna take them to a big dinner.
15: And they
16: dinner.
15: Blasted open a hole in the overtime. What was that play all about?
16: It was just them saying, coming together, man. Let's finish this game. Let's go bury them. That's what they said. Let's go bury those guys, and that's what they did. And
15: I mean, you walked into the end zone.
16: Yeah. Man, the way that they prepare throughout the week, it's amazing to see. We always say, Coach Stein, we do team run Tuesday and Wednesday, good on good, the 1-0 versus 1-D. And before every game, we'd be like, it's just team run on a Saturday. That's all we do. It take all 11 to run the ball, and that's exactly what we did today.
15: One more, and I'll let you go because I know you want to get back and celebrate with your family. What was your thought when you saw Kenny take off for the end zone? Because that was not a call quarterback drill. Your coach just admitted
16: that.
15: Yeah, it
16: wasn't. Well, when we went into overtime, and if you see when I scored, I didn't celebrate because I knew we were going for two.
15: Sure.
16: I know Coach Stein and Coach Sloan how aggressive they are. When Kenny got out there, I mean, that was just Kenny being Kenny, though. Like, if you go look at that last drop, he was super dialed in. The way that he was taking command of the offense and signaling plays and stuff like that, I'm like, I was amazed just watching him. And I'm in the game at the same time. I'm like, oh, yeah, three got a rhythm right now. So, man, that guy, he comes to work every single day, like, since from the day he got here up until now. And it's going to continue just the way that he carries himself. It's just amazing to see.
15: Like, so it didn't surprise you when you saw the opening and went for it?
16: It didn't surprise me at all. That's three.
15: Well, I'm delighted for you that things are working out. You bounced back from your injury, and now you get to share this with your family.
16: Thank you so much.
15: And this is a night UK fans will never forget. And you were a big part of it. Oh, no, I know you won't. Thank you so much. All right. Appreciate it, CJ.
16: Thank God.
15: CJ Baxter, when we come back, more from Darren Hedrick. This isn't the only upset around the country, but it's been a great day in college football. Back in a minute on the UK Sports Network.
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19: 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UK football coach Will Stein here. 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

0: sense of this game without the express written consent of JMI Sports and the University of Kentucky is prohibited. The announcers are selected by JMI Sports and approved by the University of Kentucky.
1: Final segment of Wildcat Wrap-Up presented by Morgan & Morgan for the People. I'm Darren Hedrick at our UK Sports Network studio. And, buddy, after that game tonight between Kentucky and LSU and some of the other exciting games around college football, if you watch those and you still are not a college football fan, I can't help you at this point. What a game tonight at Kroger Field. Cats win in overtime 35-34. That wasn't the only thriller today on our Central Bank SEC scoreboard. Number one, Texas falls in the Red River rivalry to Oklahoma 27-24. Number 15, Tennessee on the road. They survive an upset scare from Arkansas 24-17. Tonight, while everybody's eyes were glued on the Cats and the Tigers at Kroger Field, number two, Georgia squeaked past number nine, Alabama 20-17 in Tuscaloosa. So the number two ranked Dogs will probably climb to number one in the polls come Monday, you would expect. But we also expected to see Kentucky ranked, and hopefully they will be after this win over LSU tonight. Quick shout out to the Kentucky volleyball team. They were the other Kentucky team to sweep LSU this week. So football gets a win tonight. The volleyball team with a 3-0 sweep of LSU last night for their fourth SEC win. They will be in action tomorrow against Ole Miss at historic Memorial Coliseum. That is a 2 o'clock first serve. Number four volleyball against Ole Miss at the Coliseum, 2 o'clock start as the Cats seek their fifth victory in SEC play. Also tomorrow on campus, baseball hosts their first fall exhibition at home. It's actually their second exhibition game of the fall season, but their first one at Kentucky Proud Park. Tomorrow, baseball will host Xavier beginning at 2 o'clock. And it's free admission if you'd like to go check out the baseball team. Free admission at Kentucky Proud Park to see baseball versus Xavier. As far as what's coming up this week on the UK Sports Network, I'll tell you the schedule. It's presented by Coca-Cola. Coming up on Wednesday, we've got the Will Stein Show presented by UK Healthcare. 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Then you've got BBN Radio presented by Clark's Pump and Shop. That will be from 7 to 8 after the Stein Show. Friday night at Rupp Arena, men's basketball exhibition against Little Rock. That is a 7 o'clock tip-off. 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And then you've got the football game at Oklahoma. That is a 7:30 Eastern kick from Norman. 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So we've got a lot on the network this week. A couple of radio shows Wednesday night, basketball Friday, and football on Saturday. And that is our Week at a Glance, brought to you by Coca-Cola. Taste the feeling. That'll do it for our coverage tonight. We hope you celebrate the big win safely this evening. For the voice of the Wildcats, Tom Leach, analyst Jeff Picoro, sideline reporter Dick Gabriel, statistician Corey Price, spotter Zach Hurst, program director Brad Tucker, executive producer Brent Carney, network engineer Jim Barnhart, and master control Billy Rutledge, I'm Darren Hedrick. Again, your final score at Kroger Field, Kentucky 35, number 10 LSU 34. As the Cats get the win in overtime, they are now 5-1 overall, 3-1 in SEC play. With that, we say good night from Lexington, and thank you for listening. 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

0: Olivia Dean, so easy to fall in love. Hey, it's Marconi. If you say, let's circle back three times in a mirror, a middle manager appears behind you with a list of things you did wrong.
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2: Here's your Q104 forecast. Thunderstorms likely overnight, otherwise mainly cloudy skies expected. Lows dip down to about 59. Winds out of the east, 8 to 15 miles an hour. Mainly cloudy skies expected again Sunday. Rain showers likely. Highs level off around 70. Partly cloudy skies. Sunday night, slight chance for showers. Lows dip down to about 56. Get your local forecast update. I'm meteorologist Ray Miller from the Q104 Weather Center. Currently, it's 59 degrees.
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0: Michelle Branch and New Radicals, The Game of Love. Hey, it's Marconi. You know, I don't trust people who clap when the plane lands, but I also don't trust people who don't.
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2: ABC News, I'm Wayne Cabot. It's the deadliest attack on a Gulf Arab country since the start of the Iran war, whose fronts have expanded, now including a missile attack on the international airport in Riyadh, Saudi Arabia, with at least 12 people killed, including an American, more than 300 injured. The Houthis are suspected after attacking that same airport days earlier, killing three. President Trump telling a rally in Tennessee.
3: The war is going to end very soon, and when it ends, it's going to end. You're going to see the oil drop like a rock. You'll be very happy.
2: Trump is not happy with Volodymyr Zelensky, blaming the Ukraine president for driving oil prices higher by attacking Russian oil refineries.
3: He'd better damn well stop.
2: Victims' cell phones could help police understand why a man opened fire on a house full of relatives in Erie, Pennsylvania, killing eight people and then killing himself. The victims include two children and a woman 8 months pregnant. This is ABC News.
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11: Here's your Q104 forecast. Thunderstorms likely overnight, otherwise mainly cloudy skies expected. Lows dip down to about 59. Winds out of the northeast, around 5 miles an hour. Overcast skies, Sunday, chance for showers, high of 69. Partly cloudy, Sunday night, lows around 52. Dry and turning much warmer, Monday and Tuesday, with highs from the low 80s to the mid 80s. That's your local forecast update. I'm meteorologist Ray Miller from the Q104 Weather Center. Right now, it's 59 degrees.
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Stella Lefty, Boston, Pam Bolonius, Francine Marconi. You know, my doctor told me to cut back on stress, so I stopped opening his emails.

0: Tame Impala, Loser. Hey, it's Marconi. Sometimes my phone suggests, have a great day, when I was clearly writing, per my last email.
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0: 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Hey, it's Marconi. I tried meditation, but my brain just started scrolling through embarrassing texts from 2010.
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2: Here's your Q104 forecast. Thunderstorms likely overnight, otherwise mainly cloudy skies expected. Lows dip down to about 59. Winds out of the northeast, around 5 miles an hour. Overcast skies, Sunday, chance for showers, high of 69. Partly cloudy, Sunday night, lows around 52. Dry and turning much warmer, Monday and Tuesday, with highs from the low 80s to the mid 80s. That's your local forecast update. I'm meteorologist Ray Miller from the Q104 Weather Center. Right now, it's 59 degrees.
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0: Justin Bieber, daisies. Hey, it's Marconi. I wonder if my houseplants talk about me like, he's trying his best, but he's clearly not okay.
1: 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Participants can only win one contest prize per person every 30 days. Winners must appear in person with proper positive legal identification to claim any prize Monday through Friday, excluding holidays, within 30 days, or the prize will be forfeited. Prizes will not be mailed or delivered. Any winner under the age of 18 must be accompanied by a parent or legal guardian. No trade or cash equivalent will be awarded for any contest prize. Any person or persons found to be in violation of these contest rules before, during, or after their respected contest or giveaway will be disqualified and will not be eligible for future contests or giveaways.
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1: ABC News, I'm Wayne Cabot. The wider Iran war claiming an American life in Saudi Arabia, one of 12 killed when a missile hit the international airport in Riyadh, the deadliest of any Gulf Arab country attack since the start of the Iran war. President Trump telling supporters in Clarksville, Tennessee, that the war is sort of calming down, but says Iran will, quote, probably do a little bit extra before the election. And about the election.
2: I tell you what, if we don't win the midterms, they're going to blame me. You know that. If we do win them, I will get no credit whatsoever. It's true, I won't get any. But I'm working my ass off. You better get out there and vote.
1: Generators will be humming all night in the hurricane zone. Twisted trees and chunks of houses littering roads in parts of Florida and Alabama, blocking the power crews. Heavy rain moving Sunday into the mid-Atlantic and northeast, and flooding is likely. This is ABC News.
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9: Here's your Q104 forecast. Thunderstorms likely overnight. Otherwise, mainly cloudy skies expected. Lows dip down to about 59. Northeast winds around 5 miles an hour. Cloudy again Sunday. Chance for showers. High temperatures reach up to 69. Partly cloudy Sunday night. Lows around 52. Partly cloudy skies Monday, with daytime highs approaching 83. 86 Tuesday. That's your local forecast update. I'm meteorologist Ray Miller from the Q104 Weather Center. Currently, it's 59 degrees.
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0: Karol G and Bruno Mars. Still, hey, it's Marconi. If procrastination was an Olympic sport, I'd wait until the last second to compete.
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0: Things that I've got. Benson Boone, Beautiful Things. Hey, it's Marconi. There's no I in team, but there is a me in meetings that could have been emails.
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2: Here's your Q10 forecast. Thunderstorms likely overnight. Otherwise, mainly cloudy skies expected. Lows dip down to about 59. Northeast winds around 5 miles an hour. Cloudy again Sunday. Chance for showers. High temperatures reach up to 69. Partly cloudy Sunday night. Lows around 52. Partly cloudy skies Monday with daytime highs approaching 83. 86 Tuesday. That's your local forecast update. I'm meteorologist Ray Miller from the Q104 Weather Center. Currently, it's 57 degrees.
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0: 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Hey, it's Marconi. I want a dating app where you only swipe on people who also think Sunday night doesn't count as a real night.
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1: ABC News, I'm Wayne Cabot. It's the deadliest attack on a Gulf Arab country since the start of the Iran war, whose fronts have expanded, now including a missile attack on the international airport in Riyadh, Saudi Arabia, with at least 12 people killed, including an American, more than 300 injured. The Houthis are suspected after attacking that same airport days earlier, killing three. President Trump telling a rally in Tennessee.
2: The war is going to end very soon, and when it ends, it's going to end. You're going to see the oil drop like a rock. You'll be very happy.
1: Trump is not happy with Volodymyr Zelensky, blaming the Ukraine president for driving oil prices higher by attacking Russian oil refineries.
2: He better damn well stop.
1: Victims' cell phones could help police understand why a man opened fire on a house full of relatives in Erie, Pennsylvania, killing eight people and then killing himself. The victims include two children and a woman 8 months pregnant. This is ABC News.
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10: Here's your Q104 forecast. Thunderstorms likely overnight, otherwise overcast. Lows around 57. Winds out of the northeast around 5 miles an hour. Cloudy skies expected again. Sunday, chance for showers. Highs level off around 69. Lows around 52. Sunday night, partly cloudy. A mix of clouds and sun. Monday, with a high of 83. 86, Tuesday. That's your local forecast update. I'm meteorologist Ray Miller from the Q104 Weather Center. Currently 57.
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0: Dean, Man I Need. Hey, I'm Marconi. You know, sometimes I stand in line at the pharmacy just to remember what community feels like.
1: Hi, I'm Barb Smith. 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

0: Tame Impala featuring Jenny, Dracula. Hey, it's Marconi. If you say, let's circle back three times in a mirror, a middle manager appears behind you with a list of things you did wrong.
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2: Here's your Q104 forecast. Thunderstorms likely overnight, otherwise overcast. Lows around 57. Winds out of the northeast around 5 miles an hour. Cloudy skies expected again. Sunday, chance for showers. Highs level off around 69. Lows around 52. Sunday night, partly cloudy. A mix of clouds and sun. Monday, with a high of 83. 86, Tuesday. That's your local forecast update. I'm meteorologist Ray Miller from the Q104 Weather Center. Currently 57.
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fade eventually. 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

0: 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I don't trust people who clap when the plane lands, but I also don't trust people who don't.
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1: ABC News, I'm Wayne Cabot. The wider Iran war claiming an American life in Saudi Arabia, one of 12 killed when a missile hit the international airport in Riyadh, the deadliest of any Gulf Arab country attack since the start of the Iran war. President Trump telling supporters in Clarksville, Tennessee, that the war is sort of calming down, but says Iran will, quote, probably do a little bit extra before the election. And about the election.
2: I tell you what, if we don't win the midterms, they're going to blame me. You know that. If we do win them, I will get no credit whatsoever. It's true, I won't get any. But I'm working my ass off. You better get out there and vote.
1: Generators will be humming all night in the hurricane zone. Twisted trees and chunks of houses littering roads in parts of Florida and Alabama, blocking the power crews. Heavy rain moving Sunday into the mid-Atlantic and northeast, and flooding is likely. This is ABC News.
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10: Here's your Q104 forecast. Showers likely overnight, otherwise overcast. Lows level off around 57, northeast winds 5 to 10 miles an hour. Cloudy skies expected. Sunday, chance of rain showers. Daytime highs approaching 66. Sunday night, 52. Dry and turning much warmer. Monday and Tuesday, with highs from the low 80s to the mid 80s. That's your local forecast update. I'm meteorologist Ray Miller from the Q104 Weather Center. Right now, 59.
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Zara Larson, Midnight Sun. Hey, I'm Bolognese Francine Marconi. My spirit animal is the person who left a single grape in the refrigerator and said, you know, someone might want that.

0: Ella Langley, Choose in Texas. Hey, it's Marconi. You know, sometimes my phone suggests have a great day when I was clearly writing per my last email.
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0: 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Hey, it's Marconi. I tried meditation, but my brain just started scrolling through embarrassing texts that I sent from 10 years ago.
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2: Here's your Q104 forecast. Showers likely overnight, otherwise overcast. Lows level off around 57. Northeast winds 5 to 10 miles an hour. Cloudy skies expected. Sunday, chance of rain showers. Daytime highs approaching 66. Sunday night, 52. Dry and turning much warmer Monday and Tuesday, with highs from the low 80s to the mid 80s. That's your local forecast update. I'm meteorologist Ray Miller from the Q104 Weather Center. Currently, it's 57 degrees.
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0: Somber. 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Hey, it's Marconi. I wonder if my houseplants talk about me like, he's trying his best, but he's clearly not okay.
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1: ABC News, I'm Wayne Cabot. It's the deadliest attack on a Gulf Arab country since the start of the Iran war, whose fronts have expanded, now including a missile attack on the international airport in Riyadh, Saudi Arabia, with at least 12 people killed, including an American, more than 300 injured. The Houthis are suspected after attacking that same airport days earlier, killing three. President Trump telling a rally in Tennessee.
2: The war is going to end very soon, and when it ends, it's going to end. You're going to see the oil drop like a rock. You'll be very happy.
1: Trump is not happy with Volodymyr Zelensky, blaming the Ukraine president for driving oil prices higher by attacking Russian oil refineries.
2: He better damn well stop.
1: Victims' cell phones could help police understand why a man opened fire on a house full of relatives in Erie, Pennsylvania, killing eight people and then killing himself. The victims include two children and a woman 8 months pregnant. This is ABC News.
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10: Here's your Q104 forecast. Chance of rain showers today, otherwise overcast skies. Daytime highs approaching 66. Winds out of the northwest, 5 to 10 miles an hour. Lows level off around 52. Tonight, partly cloudy skies. Sunshine mixed with clouds at times, with fog in spots early tomorrow. Daytime highs approaching 83. That's your local forecast update. I'm meteorologist Ray Miller from the Q104 Weather Center. Currently, it's 59 degrees.
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0: 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Hey, it's Marconi. 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
2: Here's your Q104 forecast. Chance of rain showers today, otherwise overcast skies. Daytime highs approaching 66. Winds out of the northwest, 5 to 10 miles an hour. Lows level off around 52. Tonight, partly cloudy skies. Sunshine mixed with clouds at times, with fog in spots early tomorrow. Daytime highs approaching 83. That's your local forecast update. I'm meteorologist Ray Miller from the Q104 Weather Center. Currently, it's 59 degrees.
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0: Olivia Dean, so easy to fall in love. Hey, it's Marconi. I want a dating app where you only swipe on people who also think Sunday night doesn't count as a real night.
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2: ABC News, I'm Wayne Cabot. The wider Iran war claiming an American life in Saudi Arabia, one of 12 killed when a missile hit the international airport in Riyadh. The deadliest of any Gulf Arab country attack since the start of the Iran war. President Trump telling supporters in Clarksville, Tennessee, that the war is sort of calming down, but says Iran will, quote, probably do a little bit extra before the election. And about the election.
3: I tell you what, if we don't win the midterms, they're going to blame me. You know that. If we do win them, I will get no credit whatsoever. It's true. I won't get any. But I'm working my ass off. You better get out there and vote.
2: Generators will be humming all night in the hurricane zone. Twisted trees and chunks of houses littering roads in parts of Florida and Alabama, blocking the power crews. Heavy rain moving Sunday into the mid-Atlantic and northeast, and flooding is likely. This is ABC News.
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11: Governor Andy Beshear and Congressman Hal Rogers have announced $22 million in federal AMLR grants at the SOAR Summit in Corbin. The nine infrastructure awards include $4 million for Leslie County Natural Gas Lines, $2.9 million for Johnson County School Labs, and nearly $3 million for robotic surgical systems at Advent Health Manchester. In Pulaski County, a grand jury has indicted former Somerset Independent Schools teacher Trevor Shearer on felony charges of grooming a minor and tampering with physical evidence. Superintendent Kyle Lively confirmed the district obtained Shearer's immediate resignation to ensure student safety. And former University of Kentucky basketball guard Kara Creasa has pleaded guilty to federal wire fraud in West Virginia District Court. Prosecutors detailed an online extortion scheme threatening victims with fictitious litigation, with Creasa facing up to 2 years in federal custody at his December 22nd sentencing. I'm Travis Laird.
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15: Here's your Q104 forecast. Chance of rain showers today, otherwise overcast skies. Daytime highs approaching 66. Winds out of the northwest, 5 to 10 miles an hour. Lows level off around 52. Tonight, partly cloudy skies. Sunshine mixed with clouds at times, with fog in spots early tomorrow. Daytime highs approaching 83. That's your local forecast update. I'm meteorologist Ray Miller from the Q104 Weather Center. Currently, it's 59 degrees.
10: Q104.

0: Hunter Hunter there and Steve Clark here on the way. We got back-to-back hits from Sia and Malcolm Todd.
1: Hey, Mom. 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
1: There's Malcolm Todd, Steve Clark here on the way, some Gracie Abrams, and Taylor Swift. Hey, celebrated Travis Kelce's 37th birthday this week in New York City. They went to a restaurant, and she sang a cover of Happy Birthday. Hopefully she won't get sued.
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9: Here's your Q104 forecast. Chance of rain showers today, otherwise overcast skies. Daytime highs approaching 66. Winds out of the northwest, 5 to 10 miles an hour. Lows level off around 52. Tonight, partly cloudy skies. Sunshine mixed with clouds at times, with fog in spots early tomorrow. Daytime highs approaching 83. That's your local forecast update. I'm meteorologist Ray Miller from the Q104 Weather Center. Currently, it's 59 degrees.
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0: That's Gracie Abrams. It's Steve Clark on the way. Some Miley Cyrus and Tame Impala. Thanks for making us a part of your Sunday.
1: 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Participants can only win one contest prize per person every 30 days. Winners must appear in person with proper positive legal identification to claim any prize Monday through Friday, excluding holidays, within 30 days, or the prize will be forfeited. Prizes will not be mailed or delivered. Any winner under the age of 18 must be accompanied by a parent or legal guardian. No trade or cash equivalent will be awarded for any contest prize. Any person or persons found to be in violation of these contest rules before, during, or after their respective contest or giveaway will be disqualified and will not be eligible for future contests or giveaways.
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0: 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Now, here's your host, Jason Lieber.
1: But he said to him, a man was giving a big dinner, and he invited many. And at the dinner hour, he sent his slave to tell those who had been invited, come, because everything is ready now. Luke chapter 14, verses 16 through 17. Welcome to Bible Talk, a radio program brought to you by the Sunny Hill Drive Church of Christ. I'm your host, Jason Lieber, and I'm glad you've joined us today. The verses we opened with are from the parable of the dinner, found in Luke chapter 14, verses 16 through 24. This parable, of course, is that of Jesus, our Lord and Savior. Today, we will look at the parable and the song it inspired called Come to the Feast. 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And again on Wednesday evenings at 7 o'clock. We would love to have you. If today's program raises a question, you can reach us at 606-342-0017. That's 606-342-0017. Here in just a moment, we're going to read the parable of the dinner. But before we do that, I want to say just a little bit about the kingdom and its announcement. John the Baptist was announcing the kingdom. Of course, Jesus was too. And those who followed Jesus, they announced the coming of the kingdom. In fact, we can read in the model prayer that Jesus gives us in the Sermon on the Mount. He told them to pray, Thy kingdom come, Thy will be done in earth as it is in heaven. And so when Jesus was announcing the kingdom, he was talking about his reign on the throne to be the king of Israel. But not just the king of Israel, it would be it's going to be the king of the world. And Jesus is the King of Kings and the Lord of Lords. And so as he's announcing this, he's talking about it soon to be established. Jesus did that through his earthly ministry, the announcement of it. But then he also, after his death, burial, and resurrection, ascended into the heavenly places to be at the right hand of the Father to sit on that throne, a throne in heaven, not a throne on earth. And so Jesus is reigning now as the King of Kings, the Lord of Lords. He's the King who rules over the world and the universe as the Son of the living God, him being deity incarnate. And during his earthly ministry, and then he ascended back to be with his Father. And then Jesus sent the Holy Spirit. And that's why we have the revealed word today. And so when we think about Jesus and the kingdom, that's one of the things we need to understand. But there's also another meaning that we find in the New Testament, and that is that those who have submitted to the lordship of Jesus Christ have now become part of his kingdom in this way. They are the church. Those who submit to Jesus are in the kingdom in that special way. As being his servants and belonging to him. But Jesus still reigns over all. That's why everyone is accountable to him. So sometimes the word kingdom is about the reign of Christ. Sometimes it's about the people who belong to him in the New Testament. So with that being said, this parable is about the kingdom. And so those who come to the feast and feed upon the spiritual table that Jesus has presented to us as an offering to be in fellowship with the Father through Him by the Holy Spirit, then we can be a part of this feast. But we have to come to the table. And that's what Jesus is going to be talking about. We have a choice. And so we're going to be thinking about, what does it mean to come to the feast? What does it mean to come to this dinner hall, so to speak? Let's read the parable now together. Luke chapter 14, beginning in verse 16, we read this. Actually, Luke chapter 14, beginning in verse 16. But he said to them, a man was giving a big dinner, and he invited many. And at the dinner hour, he sent his slave to tell those who had been invited, come, because everything is ready now. And yet they all alike began to make excuses. The first one said to him, I purchased a field and I need to go out to look at it. Please consider me excused. And another one said, I bought 5 yoke of oxen and I am going to try them out. Please consider me excused. And another one said, I took a woman as my wife, and for that reason I cannot come. And the slave came back and reported this to his master. Then the head of the household became angry and said to his slave, go out at once into the streets and the lanes of the city and bring in here those who are poor, those with disabilities, those who are blind, and those who are limping. And later the slave said, Master, what you commanded has been done, and still there is room. And the master said to the slave, go into the roads and the hedges and press upon them to come in, so that my house will be filled. For I tell you, none of those men who were invited shall taste my dinner. Again, that's Luke chapter 14, verses 16 through 24. The words of Jesus Christ, our Lord and Savior. And this, of course, he spoke during his earthly ministry. So let's start considering what Jesus is teaching us here. Well, the first thing I want us to think about is this. Excuses are displeasing to God. Let's look at these excuses again. And yet they all alike began to make excuses. The first one said to him, I purchased a field and need to go out to look at it. Please consider me excused. And another one said, I bought 5 yoke of oxen and I'm going to try them out. Please consider me excused. And another one said, I took a woman as my wife and for that reason I cannot come. And we read after that that the master, of course representing God, this upsets him. This makes him angry. And then the master said to the slave, go out into the roads and the hedges and press upon them to come in so that my house will be filled. For I tell you, none of those men who were invited shall taste my dinner. And so the Jews are the first ones to be invited. And they excuse themselves. And so, you know, this progression of going out into the lanes and the cities and the streets, into the hedges, into the highways, extending on out into other rents and areas to fill up the house of God, speaking about the church of God, the church of Jesus Christ. And this is done in effort to get the gospel out. And Jesus is, that's what he's speaking about. And if the Jews reject it, well, then guess what? There are Gentiles too. Because that's the new covenant is about Jew and Gentile, not just Jew, but everyone. And the gospel is for everyone. And when we see this invitation being rejected, it's done so through making excuses, people delaying, putting it off. But I would also be careful with this feast because, you know, we can come to the feast, but then stop feeding. And so I would say, as far as application, it's not just about that first initial response to the gospel, the proper response, of course, the one where we decide to answer the gospel call, that we come to Christ through trust and through saving faith, obedient faith. We come to him and we obey the gospel. You know, we can actually, in other ways, reject the feast. Maybe we didn't reject it after we heard it, but we reject it later. And so I want to think about how excuses are displeasing to God. You know, in Matthew 6, verse 33, we read, "But seek first his kingdom and his righteousness, and all these things will be provided to you." You see, God wants to provide good things in our lives, the things that we need, our food, our clothing, our shelter, so forth and so on. But good things must not take first place. Our property, you know, our jobs, even our families. I mean, Jesus tells us to love God more than our families. Not because, you know, God doesn't want us to love our families. The whole point is that if I don't put God first, then I'm not empowered to love my families properly or my friends. And so I have to put God first in my life, because putting God first means putting his standard first, putting his will first, understanding how I should live. And because we live in a sinful world, if we love humans more than we do God, then I will begin to compromise his will. And so property, work, family, those are blessings, but they must not become excuses for refusing God's will. I mean, you go back and you look at what these people said. Let's look at it again. "I purchased a field and I need to go out to look at it." Is it wrong to have a field? No. Did God create the field? Yes. Can you pray to God in that field? Absolutely, you could. But please consider me excused. "I bought 5 yoke of oxen. I am going to try them out. Please consider me excused. I took a woman as my wife, and for that reason, I cannot come." You know, someone might argue, well, this is an outright rejection of the feast. And I would say that that's true. When we look at these excuses, that's the intention of what it represents. You know, Jesus is trying to show that some people just make excuses and don't come to the feast. But you know what? Neglecting our salvation has consequences. Again, we may make an initial response. It may be the correct one after we hear the gospel. Maybe we put it off. Maybe we put off the invitation, but we finally accepted it. And along the way, though, as we are in fellowship with Christ, wonder if we start neglecting our relationship with Christ. Wonder if I stop reading the scriptures, you know, as frequently as I should. Wonder if I start making excuses about worshiping, you know, about not worshiping with God's people. Well, I've got this to do. I've got that to do. Or, you know, it sounds very much like these people that Jesus is talking about in the parable, doesn't it? You see, we can neglect our salvation. In Hebrews 2:3, we read this: "How will we escape if we neglect so great a salvation?" And in that context, the Hebrew writer is using the imagery of a boat drifting. You know, if your boat is not anchored, we're not talking about a big ship here. We're just talking about a little boat. It's anchored. You know, and you remain steady right there, close to the dock. And our relationship with God, if we want to remain close to God, we don't want to start drifting from him. And so there's something that we must do. We need to be worshiping, you know, attending church services. We need to be reading our Bibles. We need to be daily in prayer, you know, in private devotion. And so if we start to neglect our salvation, there will be consequences. we just slowly drift away. And then someday we wake up and our life is a big mess. Will God allow us to come back? Yeah, as long as we have life and breath, we can repent. But you see, we do not have to openly oppose God to reject his invitation. We can simply keep putting him off, even if it's the initial response, you know, hearing the gospel and wanting to be in a relationship with Christ, or even thereafter. After we're in relationship with Christ, we can begin to neglect it. And so one of the things we need to understand, one of the consequences of not responding to the invitation, and you know, if we don't respond as quickly as we should, and you know, anytime God calls us, we just need to come, our hearts can become hardened. So we need to respond while the opportunity remains. You see, in Hebrews 3:15, we read, "Today, if you hear his voice, do not harden your hearts." You see, repeated excuses can harden our hearts. Again, this warning addresses Christians as well as those who need to come to Christ. You know, we don't want to put off, because one of the consequences of procrastinating is a hardened heart. And we don't want that kind of heart. We want a heart that's tender and that God can work with. And, you know, after we come to the feast, and I've been talking about this but not using this verse, we need to keep hungering for what God supplies. In Matthew 5:6, we read, "Blessed are those who hunger and thirst for righteousness, for they will be satisfied." You know, it's not just a snack. You know, sometimes I like to snack a little bit here and a little bit there. You know, that's not wrong. But we need to be starving for the Word of God. We need to sit down at the table and feed upon this relationship that we can have with Christ. Again, that means all of the things I've already been talking about. You know, attending, you know, church services. You know, getting a bulletin. You know, opening up the Word of God, you know, searching out the truth about subjects that people are talking about. You know, whatever it is that pertains to our salvation, we need to keep hungering for what God supplies. Having accepted God's invitation, we must continue seeking the spiritual nourishment he provides. Why? Because again, in Matthew 5:6, we read, "Blessed are those." Now, who are those who are blessed? Blessed are those who hunger and thirst for righteousness, for they will be satisfied. But you know what? One of our responsibilities that we need to not neglect is this: help others accept the invitation. We need to be like the slave in the parable, going out and inviting people to come in. Are we doing that? I love the song, "There is room in the kingdom of God, my brother, for the small things that you can do. Just a small kindly deed that may cheer another is the work that God has planned for you." You see, people who are out in the world who are carrying the burden of sin, who are walking in darkness, you know, their life may be what they want right now, but everybody at some point will come to learn that the well of sin runs dry. The joy, and I shouldn't say joy. I guess it is a kind of joy. It's the wrong kind. But the Bible does talk about pleasure. So, you know, the wrong kind of joy that people get out of sin, that pleasure that they get out of it, it eventually, that well runs dry. And they begin to see the reality of what's going on in the world in some way or another. And that things really aren't in their control. They can't just do what they want. They can't live the way they want without, you know, paying the consequences. Those things catch up to people sooner or later in life, whether it's early or middle or late in life. This well runs dry. And so we need to be helping people see this. And see that there's room in the kingdom for them to come to what real joy is about. what true joy is about, what it means to be a servant of God. So there's still room at the banquet, and we should earnestly encourage others to come. Why? Because the world doesn't provide what we really need in the way that the world provides it. And now I'm talking about the world of sin. And even then, if I am, as Jesus says, to gain the whole world and lose my soul, I mean, that's just not a good deal, is it? I can pursue everything in this life when it comes to physical things and never satisfy the soul. You're not. And, you know, you can try, but again, that well runs dry. And so we need to see where our blessings do come from so that we can experience lasting joy, lasting peace, and perseverance. Because this world, under the curse of sin, is not a place that we can survive without God. We need God in our lives. You know, as we begin to close out here, we've got a few minutes left. I want us to go to the song. The song that this parable the song "Come to the Feast," and this parable I know inspired this song. But we started off with the word first. Yeah, but the song does add some thought, some proper thought to what we've been discussing, and I want us to think about it together. All things are ready. Come to the feast. Come, for the table now is spread. Ye famishing, ye weary, come, and thou shalt be richly fed. Now you stop and think about that. I've been talking about that this world can't provide what we really need. We want a rich feast. And the kind that we need is spiritual. And people really are famishing. They're weary. They're tired of living a life apart from God. They may never admit that. They may never come to God. But that's the truth. And we want to be a part of that work. As Christians, we should, to invite them into this rich feast. We don't want to be greedy about it. We want to share it. All things are ready. Here's verse number 2. All things are ready. Come to the feast. Come, for the door is open wide. A place of honor is reserved for you at the Master's side. Now you stop and think about that. The gospel message is such a wonderful message because it's calling sinners to be in a place of honor. Now that doesn't make a lot of sense, does it, to us in this world? Because in this world, everything we do, we work for. We have to succeed and you know, and work really hard. Now hear me out. Once you get into relationship with Christ, I'm not saying it's easy work. That's not the point. The point I'm making is that God is calling sinners into this relationship and will put them in a place of honor if they obey the gospel. If, you know, I remember when I decided to repent of my sins, confess Jesus is both Lord and God, and be baptized into Christ for the remission of my sins, you know, that puts you into an honorable relationship, not one that I earned, but one that God graciously gave me because Jesus died on the cross. He was buried and raised in 3 days, and now is ascended at the right hand of the Father. And so it's a place of honor that you can be in. You can come to this feast and be richly fed. What a great blessing. Here's verse number 3. All things are ready. Come to the feast. Come while he waits to welcome in. Delay not while this day is thine. Tomorrow may never be. See, we're not promised tomorrow. We don't want to put this off. Number 4. Verse number 4. All things are ready. Come to the feast. Leave every care and worldly strife. Come feast upon the love of God and drink everlasting life. Now here's the chorus. Hear the invitation. Come, whosoever will. Praise God for full salvation, for whosoever will. And so that song does a great job helping to wrap things up and to think about how important it is for us to be fed spiritually, how important it is to see that the door is open wide and all are welcome, but we have to take God's offer, receive the invitation as it is intended, and enter into the banquet hall. Go to the feast. Trust and obey the words of Christ to be in right relationship with Him through His death, burial, and resurrection and ascension to the throne. So do we hear the invitation? That's what matters. Are our ears open to what Christ is calling us to come be a part of? Come, whosoever will. Praise God for full salvation for whosoever will. As we close today, consider the invitation. Come because everything is ready now. Jesus has provided everything that we need to be in right relationship. How is it that the death, burial, and resurrection of Christ provide that? Well, you know, you go back to the Old Testament, and we see that that the shedding of blood was necessary for the forgiveness of sins. Now, these animal sacrifices were just shadows pointing to the cross, but because they did what God asked in regard to those sacrifices, God, in His foreknowledge, allowed them to be forgiven because of what Christ was going to do. I mean, God, it was that certain that God was going to send His Son. But it's also true that without that sacrifice, they would not have been forgiven. And so Jesus shed His blood, you know, for our atonement. If you look at the word atonement, it's kind of a contraction of three words, at one-ment. And the idea is to reconcile. Now, when we look at atonement in Scripture, it means to cover sin. But you can also see within the word itself the result of the covering of sin, that is to be reunited and reconciled to God. And so Jesus' sacrifice is what provides that for us. And it is through that we can have forgiveness, that we can be brought into fellowship with God, be reunited with God. And then also have the hope of eternal life. Those are all provided in Jesus Christ, that in the life hereafter we can spend eternity with God. But as we've been talking about, we must respond. The guest in the parable had other things to do. Their excuses involved ordinary concerns, yet those concerns became more important than the invitation. Could that ever happen to us? Are we allowing work, possessions, or even family responsibilities to crowd out our obedience to God? So if you have come to Christ, believe in Him. Keep believing Him. Keep obeying Him. But it may be that, you know, you have not come to Christ. And if you're listening, what do you need to do? Well, you need to believe in Christ. Repent of your sins. Confess Him as Lord and Savior, and be baptized into Christ. And by baptism, I'm talking about water immersion. You know, to go down into the water with Christ, and there the old man of sin will be put to death. And then when you are raised with Christ, as Scripture speaks about, you'll be able to walk in newness of life. Again, if you're already a Christian, keep putting His kingdom first. Continue feeding upon His word, praying, worshiping, and serving. And remember, those who still need to hear the invitation, there's room for them too. Let's invite people to be in relationship with Christ, those who have already put on Christ in baptism. The song urges us, delay not while this day is thine. We have an opportunity today. Let us receive God's invitation with humble, obedient faith. Thank you for being with us today on Bible Talk, a program of the Sunny Hill Drive Church of Christ. If you have questions or want to study the Bible with us, please reach out at 606-342-0017. That's 606-342-0017. We would love to hear from you. We warmly invite you to worship with us in person at 107 Sunny Hill Drive in Campbellsville, Kentucky, Sunday mornings at 9:30 for Bible study and 10:30 for worship, and Wednesday evenings at 7 o'clock. 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Lay aside our excuses, keep hungering for His righteousness, and invite others to come to the feast. God bless and good day.
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1: ABC News, I'm Chuck Sievertson. Pope Leo says he will undergo surgery in the coming days to remove a lump on his lung that was recently discovered during medical checks. He made the announcement in Italian during his noon blessing at the Vatican. Amid bipartisan criticism, there are moves to block the sale of Russian diesel oil to the U.S., the deal between Trump and Russian leader Putin. Congressman Brian Fitzpatrick, Pennsylvania Republican, says he'll be forced to the House floor and will pass overwhelmingly. Rain and tornadoes reported in the east from what was a hurricane that hit the Gulf Coast. It's thunderstorms heading north. There are over 479,000 electric outages. In Panama City, Florida, Sean Paramazuk looks at his flooded-out store.
2: To come and see it all just mangled and shattered is a little bit depressing.
1: 1 to 5 inches of rain expected over a wide area of southwestern states from what was Tropical Storm Rachel. Mudslides possible. This is ABC News.
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5: In Madison County, Richmond Police and State Child Protective Services have arrested 8 adult family members residing in a single home, rescuing 7 children aged 1 to 17 from deplorable conditions. Prosecutors filed multi-count indictments charging primary defendants Green Schindler and Richard Carter with first-degree criminal abuse, rape, sodomy, and human trafficking following a joint child welfare investigation. And in Whitley County, 4 inmates have entered not guilty pleas in district court following a violent attempted escape at the county detention center. State police say defendants Charles Randall, James Fields, Roy Cox, and Anthony Tucker stabbed 3 correctional officers with pencils and struck 1 with a mop bucket. A preliminary hearing is scheduled for October 19th. I'm Travis Laird.
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10: Here's your Q10 forecast. Chance of rain showers today, otherwise overcast skies. Daytime highs approaching 66. Winds out of the northwest, 5 to 10 miles an hour. Lows level off around 52. Tonight, partly cloudy skies. Highs level off around 83 and foggy early tomorrow. Sunshine mixed with clouds at times. That's your local forecast update. I'm meteorologist Ray Miller from the Q104 Weather Center. Currently 59.
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2: A friend of mine told me a story one time that he was sitting in his living room one day and his cat dragged in this little gift in its mouth. It was a dead animal of some sort. Some of you got cats, you know what they do from time to time, right? And it's like a little prize they bring in. And taking a closer look, he got really dismayed to see and recognize that the dead animal was a bunny that belonged to a little girl that lived next door. Her name was Bonnie. Of course, he felt terrible, right? Believing that his cat had killed little Bonnie's bunny and felt very responsible. He came up with a quick thinking plan. Not a good plan, but it was a plan. And so he removed the dead animal from the cat's mouth, which by now you can imagine was filthy and nasty and dirty. And he put it in the kitchen sink and began to wash it with warm water and some Dawn dishwashing, you know, soap. He tried to clean the little bunny as best as he could. And once he washed it, he even took a hairdryer. Sorry. That's a really bad joke. Hang with me here, okay? And he blow-dried the bunny until he could get it to look as good as he could possibly get it. And he decided that, okay, when the time is right, I'm going to take it and take this little dead bunny, and I'm going to put it back over in my neighbor's rabbit hutch and place it kind of in the back of the cage and do the best I can to kind of fluff it up and to make it look as natural as I possibly can. And so he does exactly that. The next morning, he says, I looked out the window and I noticed that there was a group of people that were all kind of gathered around the rabbit hutch. Everyone seemed to be kind of talking excitedly to one another. They were pointing their fingers towards the back. He decided, you know what, I need to go over and check out what's going on. And so just to try to be like a normal, curious neighbor and find out what it is. And when he got there, Bonnie's mother said to my friend, he said, you won't believe what's happened. It's a miracle. She said, Bonnie's bunny passed away a few days ago, and we buried that little bunny right over there. You can imagine how the rest of that conversation went, right? Has it ever happened to you where you thought that you'd buried something? Maybe it's something in your past, something you're not very proud of, something that perhaps that you had hoped that you had somehow distanced yourself from, or that you had hoped that maybe time had kind of covered up, and you're only dismayed, like a little rabbit jumping back up in your life from time to time. That same thing keeps creeping to the surface. For the last couple of weeks, we've been in this series called Under the Surface. And at the core of what we've been talking about, the challenge has been right out of the gates that there is some deep core work sometimes in our spiritual lives that we need to work on. Some things that are kind of deep in our hearts that are under the surface of our lives. And really the inspiration, as I said in the series, has to do with an iceberg. It's floating in the water. Only 10% is what you can see at sea level. Right? The other 90% is underneath the surface of the water. And that's the stuff that you have to watch out for. That's how you can go down and you can sink and you can get shipwrecked. And here's the deal. Our lives, as I've been saying, are a lot like that. It's only about 10% that we're willing to let people see. There's a small portions of our life that we consider visible to others, or maybe coworkers, or the public in general, maybe social media, as you come to church, right? But then there's a whole other portion of our lives, 90%, that is kind of under the surface, that's the stuff we don't let anyone see, and that's the stuff that is actually really important to us. That's the stuff that is under the surface that we really need the help with. That's the stuff that really matters. It's the stuff we're going through. It's the stuff that we're battling against. It's the sin that we're hoping that we can sometimes keep buried, or we can hope that we can keep those secrets, and we hope that we don't have to deal with them, right? My plea in this series has been simply that there's a better way in Jesus. There's a better way that the Bible tells us that we can deal with these things that are under the surface, in our hearts, in our lives. We tend to want to compartmentalize things, I've found, right? In other words, even after we become Christians, we sometimes tell God, okay, I'll give you some of my heart, but not all of it. I'll give you the keys to this one area, but certainly not all of these areas. And so one of the things we started with in this series is that it starts with understanding God's unconditional love for us. It's the idea of handing God every single key to every single door in our lives and allowing him to have access to every single part, even in the darkest recesses of our lives, and allowing him to have access to even the darkest corners of our heart. And the better way, it involves this idea of not just understanding God's love. We said this last week. It also has to do with God's grace, right? We said it. God's grace is a grace that searches for us. It reaches down to us. It helps meet our greatest need. It provides a pathway, as it were, for repentance. And it never, God's grace never lets go of us. And this is part of the better way that I'm talking about with Jesus, where you can not only find forgiveness, but you can also find freedom. Jesus said in John chapter 8, verse 31, he says, if you hold to my teaching, you're really my disciples. In verse 32, he says, then you will know the truth. Some of you know the rest of this. And the truth will what? Set you free. Jesus, you see, he wants to give us freedom in our lives. And that really brings us to another point this morning, because I want to be very clear on what Jesus wants to give you freedom from, okay? I want to be very clear on what Jesus wants to give you freedom from. And if you got your Bibles this morning, we're going to look at several different scriptures, but the kind of core scripture that's been the core for this series is Psalm 51. It's kind of been our framework passage, as it were, that we've been building out of. Psalm 51, in verse 7, David, as I told to you, in Psalm 51, this is a psalm after Nathan calls out David for his sin, right? He's committed adultery with Bathsheba. He's had Uriah pretty much killed, right? And so Nathan, the prophet, calls him out. And in his response, in Psalm 51, in verse 7, here's what David says. He says, cleanse me with hyssop. Can I just give you a real quick hyperlink note there? That branch, hyssop, right? For some of you, I hope that just kind of brings to mind a couple of things. Number one, if you go backwards in the Old Testament, in the book of Exodus, you may recall that the last of the plagues of Egypt was that they were to take a branch, a hyssop branch, with blood and wipe it on the door frames of their houses so that the Spirit of God would not kill their firstborns, right? And so here's a hyperlink, right? Not only that, but if you fast forward in the New Testament, when Jesus is on the cross, right, and they lift up a branch to him, right, kind of soaked, right, in gall and wine, and he drinks of it, it's a hyssop branch. So here, David, he begins by saying, cleanse me with hyssop, and I will be clean. Wash me, and I will be whiter than snow. He says, let me hear joy and gladness. Let the bones that you have crushed rejoice. Hide your face from my sins and blot out, he says, my iniquity. David's plea here, his cry for help, is because of his sin, his transgression, his iniquity, right? All those words for sin are listed here in Psalm 51. He is helpless against the thing that needs to happen the most in his heart. He longs to be clean here. He longs for freedom against these things, freedom against sin. But he knows that God is the only one that can help him. And so in your notes, if you look there in your bulletin, for those of you that want to take notes this morning, point number one is this. There's this rift that separates and divides because of our sin. It's a rift. It's a dividing line between us and God because of sin, disobedience, iniquity, transgression. It severs, as it were, our relationship with Jesus. In Isaiah chapter 59, verse 1, here's how God says it through the prophet Isaiah. He says, "Surely the arm of the Lord is not too short to save, nor his ear too dull to hear." He says in verse 2, "But your iniquities, they have separated you from God. They have separated you from God. Your sins have hidden his face from you so that he will not hear." So that's the first thing. Sin creates this rift between us and God. It separates. Sin by its nature separates and divides. And what I want you to know is, and you've seen this to be true probably in your own life, is that sin not only separates you from God, but it also wants to continue that separation into every other relationship in your life. Sin wants to continue to separate. It continuously wants to divide and isolate you in your life from your family, from your friends. And the result of that is point number two. Again, if you're taking notes, it causes us to drown in things like guilt and remorse. Look at the next verse there in Isaiah chapter 59, verse 3. It says, "For your hands are stained with blood, your fingers with guilt." You see, this is the result of our sin. We feel as if we're stained. And the imagery here is meant to be vivid because our lives, because of sin, because of iniquity, it stains us with blood. We are guilty. I think back to when my kids were younger and they would misbehave, right? They would do something wrong. We would catch them in their act of disobedience, right? In their transgression. And they would have a couple of responses most of the time. Sometimes it would be to kind of hide. You know, we talked about that already. To run away, right? But even when they were caught, you know, my kids, they had figured out, you know, they can do like this little pouty face, right? When they're really busted. As adults, that doesn't work, does it, for us? When we're guilty, when we're stained, when we have messed up, what do we do with our guilt? Well, I can tell you what Satan, what our enemy wants. He's the father of lies. He's the prince of darkness. He wants nothing more than to continue to heap more shame over you in your life because of your sin. He wants nothing more than you to stay shackled to your past mistakes and to continue to live under your regrets, to keep all of those things that you struggle with kept in the darkness under the surface. That's why point number three there is the darkness of shame and regret. Ephesians, the book of Ephesians chapter 5, the apostle Paul, he is talking to the church. He says in verse 8, he says, "For you were once darkness." And some of you can relate to that, certainly, right? As you think to your past life, if you think to your life before you ever met Jesus, there was a lot more darkness there. He says, "For you were once darkness, but now," he says, "you are light in the Lord." He says this, "Live as children of the light, for the fruit of the light consists of all goodness and righteousness and truth." And if that weren't clear enough, here's what he just says plainly. He says, "And find out what pleases the Lord." Can I just ask? I want you to consider, how are you living your life right now to please the Lord? How are you parenting in such a way to please the Lord? How are you being a husband or a wife in such a way that honors and pleases the Lord? How are you working, right, in your work, whatever that work is, in a way that's honorable and that pleases the Lord? He says this, he goes on to say, "Have nothing to do with the fruitless deeds of darkness, but rather expose them." He says it is shameful to even mention what the disobedient do in secret. Many of us know, right? We don't have to raise our hands, but Well, we know what it's like to live with regret. Maybe it's something that we said in a heated argument. Could be with our spouse, could be with our kids, and things just kind of got out of control, and you said something that you wish you could take back, but you can't. Maybe it was a lapse in judgment, right? Something that you thought that you would never do, something that you thought that you would never be guilty of, and it was an unguarded moment, and you did it, and you wish, man, that there was such thing as a time machine where you could just go back and undo that thing. See, nowadays, I think it's real easy for us to live with regret over things like an emotional or an angry social media post. Right? How easy is that for us to live with regret of things we say online or maybe even a text message, right? It's so easy for us to send a text message and to type it out in an angrily moment, right? And we send it and we're like, oh man, I wish I hadn't sent that. I'm not sure of all the reasons why we tend to keep guilt and regrets buried, but sometimes I think it has to do with the characteristics and the attributes that we link with our understanding of God. And when we think about God's wrath and we read about in the Bible or God's judgment and his justice, and you may have come from an upbringing, right? You could have gone to a church, right? That part of the reason why you bury things or you hope that they don't ever resurface in your life is because you're afraid of how God's going to respond. I just think we have to let the Bible do its work and describe God and his nature the best. And in Psalm 103, verse 8, I want you to listen to how God is, how he looks upon us, even when it comes to our sin and how he deals with sin. Here's what it says first. It says, the Lord is compassionate and gracious, slow to anger, abounding in love. It says, God, he will not always accuse, nor will he harbor his anger forever. He does not treat us as our sins deserve. How many can say amen to that? Right? He does not repay us according to our iniquities, the Bible says. For as high as the heavens are above the earth, so great is the love that of those who fear him. It says, as far as the east is from the west, so far has he removed our transgressions from us. As a father has compassion on his children, the Bible says, so the Lord has compassion on those who fear him. For he knows how we are formed, and he remembers that we are dust. You see, God created us. We said that from the beginning, that he knows you best. He sees your life always. And it says that God doesn't hold grudges against our sin. He doesn't treat us as our sin deserves. He lets it go, as it were. And so it says that God doesn't keep his anger forever. Instead, he is defined not by his anger, but the Bible says by his steadfast love that reaches from heaven all the way to earth. And it's so unbelievably massive, right? When we're talking about his love, that the separation, as we said, the rift because of our sin, God takes that sin and he wants to remove it from us as far as the east is from the west. I don't know if you've looked at a compass lately, but east and west, man, they're opposite directions from one another. God wants to remove sin as far away as humanly possible. This is how, or not even humanly possible, as divinely possible. The rift, the remorse, the regret. Here's the result. Okay, and I want to quickly go through this. Here's the result when it comes to what Jesus has done for us. And the first point is this, Colossians chapter 1, verse 13. Here's what it says. For he, talking about Jesus, for he has rescued us from the dominion of darkness. And he's brought us into the kingdom of the Son he loves. In him we have redemption, the Bible says. The forgiveness of sins. That's the first key word here, if you're taking notes. And number four, point number four, caught in this current of redemption. And this word redemption, we don't have time to kind of get into the whole etymology of it, but I'll just tell you this. It has to do with this idea of purchasing, okay? that we have been redeemed in and through Jesus. 1 Peter chapter 1, verse 18 says, "For you know that it is not with perishable things, such as silver or gold, that you were redeemed, that you were purchased from the empty way of life handed down to you from your ancestors, but with the precious blood of Christ, a lamb that is without blemish or defect." How thankful, right? How thankful that we've been redeemed by the blood of Jesus. It's interesting. You know, I talked about this idea of how sin stains, right? Like blood. And yet here we are and we are cleansed. We are washed clean by Jesus' blood. God did what we couldn't do. And that brings us to a second key word here. Point number 5, reconciliation. Caught in this current of reconciliation, that not only are we redeemed and purchased, but God takes and does what we cannot do for ourselves, how sin creates the separation and we become enemies to God. Through Jesus, we are reconciled back to God by his blood. So this reconciliation is this relationship that was once separated is now brought back whole. In 2 Corinthians chapter 5, verse 17, it says, "Therefore, if anyone is in Christ, he is a new creation. The old is gone, the new is here. All this," the Bible says, "is from God, who reconciled us to himself through Christ." That's the first part. And so I want you to understand this reconciliation, it starts with your relationship with God, right? That's something you can't do for yourself. Jesus does that for you, but it goes on. He goes on there. He says, "And he gave us the ministry of reconciliation, that God was reconciling the world to himself in Christ, not counting people's sins against them. He has committed us to this message of reconciliation." And so not only has Jesus reconciled us to God, but now he wants us to go around and help other people have that same reconciliation. He wants you, he wants me, he wants us to go together as his church and as fellow believers, as disciples in Christ. And he wants us to go and help people that have severed relationships with God to mend those things as literally, you are called ministers of reconciliation. I don't know if you came in this morning thinking that, man, the pastor's going to tell me I'm a minister today, right? But you are. According to the Bible, if you're a Christian, you are a minister of reconciliation.

create in me, he says, a pure heart, O God. He doesn't say, make my heart better, right? Give me something that I can add to my life, God, that's going to make things better. No, he's asking for something that is complete restoration here. Create in me a pure heart, O God. And renew, he says, a steadfast spirit within me. He says it like this: do not cast me from your presence or take your Holy Spirit from me. He says, restore, there's our word there, restore to me the joy of your salvation and grant me a willing spirit to sustain me. You see, here's the thing, guys, listen. Sin, guilt, shame, regret. Some of us know very well what that's like in our lives. But there's a better way. And part of that is this idea of restoration, and it's something that only God can do. There's a guy by the name of Kevin Hines, and you've probably never heard of him before. I came across a story this week, and I wanted to share it with you as I close. This guy named Kevin, he was going to take his life, and he was going to jump off the Golden Gate Bridge. And he knew he made a terrible mistake. In fact, in the article I read, he said, the millisecond that my hands left the rail, I had instant regret for my actions, he says. On September 25th, year 2000, Kevin took a bus to the Golden Gate Bridge in San Francisco to attempt what close to 2,000 people had done since the bridge was first built in 1933. He wanted to kill himself. At least that's kind of what the voices in his head kept telling him to do. And he had just recently been diagnosed with bipolar disorder, and he was literally crying out for help. In fact, he says, I've been hoping, I've been wishing, I've been praying that only just one person would just see my pain and be like, hey, kid, are you okay? Is there something that I can do to help you? He says, I even made a pact that day with myself that if just one person intervened, I'd tell them everything, and I would plead with them to help save me. He says, but nobody said anything. No one did anything. And so he says, I leapt off the bridge. He says, in 4 seconds, you're falling at 90 miles per hour, nearly the speed of terminal velocity. And when you reach the water, it's a 220-foot drop, 25 stories. The impact was so severe, most everyone are dead at impact. In his case, he fractured his ankle, he shattered his back in several places, but miraculously he survived. He bobbed up and down in the water for hours while he prayed, God, please save me. I don't want to die. I've made a mistake. I don't want to die today. I want to live. And he just kept praying that over and over and over again. And he said this miraculous thing happened that he could somehow feel beneath the surface. Under the surface, it was a sea lion. And God had sent this angel sea lion that just kept helping him keep above the water. It literally circled around him over and over and over again, keeping him afloat until the Coast Guard finally showed up. Now this guy, Kevin, he travels around. He tells his story of his attempted suicide. And he says of himself that I want to give hope to the hopeless. I want to help heal people by teaching them that are considering suicide how to survive pain and suffering. He says, my prayer is that I can help somebody get and see the light at the end of the tunnel, that ultimately that person, the answer is Jesus. And here's the thing. I want you to hear this very plainly. I don't know what it is that you're suffering from or what you're going through. I don't know the regrets that you carry along with you. Some of you have regrets that, man, they go back years and years. I don't know what the sin that you may be still holding on to, or the guilt or the shame that Satan just wants to continue to pour out on you. But I can tell you this, there is a better way. And you can come clean today, and you can come before Jesus and receive.

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1: Hello and welcome to This Morning in the Country. I'm your host, Lori Nolly. Thank you for tuning in and joining me today. I've got some beautiful gospel music to play for you. Here are the Greens with He's Still Waiting by the Well.

And that was Carol Robertson with Are You Washed in the Blood? And before that, we heard from Casting Crowns with Scars in Heaven. Stay tuned for more great music coming up right after this short break. 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

0: And that was Christ is Still the King by Legacy 5. And before that, we heard from the Perrys with He Looked Beyond My Faults. I'm Lori Nolly. You're listening to This Morning in the Country. 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

0: And that was my grandfather Al Huber singing God Still Answers Prayer. And before that, we heard from Squire Parsons with I Call It Home. Stay tuned. I'll be back with more great music right after this.
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0: And that was Consider the Lilies by the Daywind Studio Musicians. And before that, we heard from Big Daddy Weave with Hold Me Jesus. 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

0: This is Pastor Eric Gilbert, and I just want to take a moment to say thank you for tuning into our radio broadcast today. 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I pray that it's going to speak to you, that it's going to bless you, and if it does, we would love to hear from you. 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Lord, I ask you today to use this message, that God, it'll speak to our hearts, and God, provoke each of us to our next step in you. Lord, may we know what it is to have a relationship with you as Lord and Savior. In Jesus' name.
1: Somebody sent me something this week. And I was, at first I thought, what is that? You ever had one of those moments? You're trying to process something? And I realized that Taylor Swift has released a brand new song. And it's called Babylon. And I don't know what the lyrics are because I'm not a Swiftie. But Google did help. And what I came to conclude was that maybe she's been attending church online. I'm not sure. Because in the second verse, it says this, give the people what they want and then keep it moving. It speaks of how performance and trying to satisfy other people can ultimately become extremely unfulfilling. Then it talks about make your plans and your friends, and there'll be a stranger's makeup on your tie, 20 watches in the safe, because your time is money. Love is ice upon the ladder you need to climb. Now, what she seems to be trying to communicate there is that you got to be careful with Babylon, because it'll convince you to take transactional relationships that are not based on covenant, that are temporary rather than godly. That there are moments where that you'll find yourself climbing ladders that God never intended for you to climb, if you will, and that you'll find that love is ice on that ladder. It makes it real slippery. And love will bring you back to what matters. And I thought, well, maybe she's getting it. And then the chorus came along, and you hate this song, but you wake up on the train with your headphones gone, and then that melody that is all you want, you never knew that it was Babylon till it was gone. And what actually happens there is culture does what it always does. It twists it back and actually makes that true love was Babylon, and you lost it. Can I explain to you that there was one thing that Babylon is not from a biblical perspective, and that is true love. Pretty much the thing that this song got right, if anything, is that it will, however, convince you to climb ladders that you don't need to climb. And part of what we want to look at this morning is this, is not just the reality that Babylon will attempt to make you bow to an image you were never meant to bow to according to God's will for your life, but it will also persuade you to climb ladders that God never intended for you to climb according to His will for your life. And so throughout this message series, we've went from Genesis to Revelation. We've discovered how Babylon first shows up as a tower in the book of Genesis that God tears down. It reconstructs itself as an empire that takes God's people captive throughout the middle of the Old Testament. And then by the book of Revelation, it is a world system that is coming for the convictions of God's people. And we've talked about how that Daniel may be the most prolific book in the entire Bible about the specifics through example on how to stand against a culture that is coming for your convictions. But maybe what you've not considered is that 1 Peter also has something to say about Babylon. And it is actually, I believe, quite revelatory. Because many of us have read over it and never even understood that he was talking about Babylon and what to do when that world system comes for your convictions. Look at this in 1 Peter chapter number 5. It's verse number 13. It says this, she who is in Babylon, chosen together with you, sends you greetings, as does Mark my son. So he's closing out the epistle and he's letting you know who this letter is being sent from. And what he states is that this is coming from a church, she, speaking of the bride of Christ, the church in Babylon. And then I get confused immediately because Simon Peter did not live at the time of the Babylonian Empire. It was already gone. What is he talking about? Well, interesting enough, most scholars believe that he is referencing Rome. And the reason they believe that is because they believe that he is speaking not specifically to a geographical place called Babylon, but to a world system called Babylon. And that what he's warning about is that there's this culture out there that is going to try to persecute you and take you through tribulations and give you trials so that you will no longer stand for your convictions. In fact, the entire epistle is encouraging people who are being persecuted for their faith. People who are standing for their convictions, and culture keeps coming for them. But right before he says verse 13 about these issues with Babylon, watch this. Verse number 8, be sober-minded, be alert. Your adversary, the devil, is prowling around like a roaring lion looking for anyone he can devour. Now remember what we talked about? When Daniel was showing us how to overcome Babylon, and when it comes for your convictions, he had to stand against a lion's den. And now Simon Peter is saying when Babylon shows up, the church is still going to have to stand against a spiritual lion that's going to roar, and it's going to seek whom it can devour, and it's going to try to cower people in fear. But we also talked about in Daniel chapter 3 that when this culture shows up, there will be a fiery furnace type moment where you get pressured and you're told you'll be canceled if you don't bow to the image of this world. But what actually happens here is Simon Peter addresses the fire as well. And he seems to imply that what Daniel and his friends encountered in the physical, we're going to encounter in the spiritual. It's verse number 12 of 1 Peter 4. Dear friends, don't be surprised when the fiery ordeal comes among you to test you as if it were something unusual that were happening to you. Let that sink in for a second. He says when Babylon begins to establish itself in the world system, backed by the enemy himself, you should not be surprised at all if you find yourself up against a roaring lion or a fiery trial. That it is in fact going to give evidence that the enemy is doing exactly what he is expected to do. And so you and I, like, we got to make a decision. What are we going to do when the lion roars? And what are we going to do when the fiery trial comes and it challenges us to bow? It challenges us to make sure that we hold on to our convictions. What do we do? Well, we've learned a lot from Daniel. I thought maybe we could learn something from Jesus. And I just began to wonder, well, what would happen if Jesus came to Babylon? Because it's actually in Scripture if you look close. Not because the Babylonian Empire existed at the time that Jesus was on the earth, but because Simon Peter has now made it clear that the Roman Empire is equivalent with the Babylonian Empire. And here's why that's the case. Because when the Babylonian Empire, it would rise and then it would fall, it was replaced with the Persian Empire. And it rose and then it fell. And then it was replaced with the Greek Empire. And it rose and then it fell. And then came the Roman Empire, and ultimately it would rise and it would fall. And here's the point. The same spirit of the world went through every one of those empires. And it still exists today. Whatever the greatest nation is, whatever the greatest kingdom is, it is still battling with the spirit of the world that will bring a culture that will come for your convictions. So Rome, the same Rome that Simon Peter is referencing in his epistle through this Babylonian metaphor, is the Rome that was ruling the earth at the time that Jesus was doing his earthly ministry. Interesting then that in Luke chapter 19, verse number 1, it says, Jesus entered Jericho and he was passing through. And there was a man named Zacchaeus who was a chief tax collector and he was rich. Interesting. Zacchaeus is of Jewish origin, but he has aligned himself with the Roman Empire so that he can become a tax collector. And he is oppressing his own people through the world system. He's learned how to work it. In fact, he has learned how to win within the system. He is successful by the world's standards. He's not just a tax collector. He is a chief of tax collectors. He is a supervisor. He has many people that are working under him from which he is taking a percentage of their income. This guy, when he walks down the street, there are some people that would look at him with envy because he has everything that by the world's standards they would want. He looks successful. He looks like he's got it together. To the point that the Bible himself says he was rich. This guy's wealthy by any standard. But some scholars look at the text and they think that it may have been of astronomical proportions, even by today's money, to think about how wealthy this guy actually was. He's hit the jackpot. He's made the world system work for him. And yet what we're about to discover is that you can be successful and you can still be searching. Because in verse number 3, it says this: he was trying to see who Jesus was, but he was not able to because of the crowd, since he was a short man. So this man has accumulated all this stuff, and he's got all this money in the bank, and anybody who sees him knows that he's rich, and there are people that are envious of him just because he has all the stuff that they want and they can't attain, and yet this man is searching. Because even though his bank account is full, his soul is empty. There's a lot of stuff that the world has given him, but it has never been able to resolve that void that is deep inside of his innermost being. And there's some of you that can relate to that. Because there's a few things you've attained in the world, but yet you've still got this void on the inside of you, and you find yourself searching, trying to find something that can make the emptiness go away. That's why some people begin to struggle with substance, because they just want the emptiness to go away. It's why some people begin to give their bodies away sexually, is because they just want the emptiness to go away. It's why so many of us struggle, because we don't know how to define the emptiness that's on the inside of us. You can have a garage full of toys and still be empty in your soul. You can have a 401k that's maxed out every year and still be empty in your soul. You can have a social media feed that's full of all of your glossy travel and still have a soul that's empty. Zacchaeus has got all this stuff going for him, and at the same time, he's searching. And he hears about Jesus and he thinks, well, maybe this is the answer to my problem. But when he goes to find Jesus, he discovers there's this huge press of people that's around him. And he can't get to Jesus because there's so many people. There's so much pandemonium. And the Bible says he's short. And some believe that he was actually extremely short, that he may have been about waist high of the normal man of his day. And so now, he, because of all of this commotion, he can't exercise the authority he typically would. So all he knows to do is to get ahead of the press, and he goes and he gets in a tree and he hangs out over the tree and he waits for Jesus to pass by, and he catches Jesus' attention. And then Jesus walks up to him, and here's what you can't miss: is there's no point in the dialogue of Scripture between Jesus and Zacchaeus that Jesus affirms him. In fact, the direct translation of the Greek, it would be interpreted as "get down immediately." It almost looks like that Jesus rebukes the guy for climbing the tree. So what happens? Jesus looks at the man and says, "Today I need to be at your house." In other words, we can't hang out at this tree. It's too transactional. We got to get over here to your house where we can evaluate something that's transformational. Then after Jesus gets to the house and they begin to discuss, Zacchaeus is recorded as having a verse 8 moment. Does anybody remember in the first message in this series that Daniel had a verse 8 moment that he determined in his heart? So interesting that Zacchaeus, chapter 19 of the book of Luke, has a verse 8 moment. After he encounters Jesus, has Jesus in his house, this is what the Bible says happens in verse number 8. "But Zacchaeus stood there and said to the Lord, 'Look, I'll give you half of my possessions for the poor, and if I have extorted anyone or anything from anyone, I will pay them back four times as much.'" Wow. Jesus comes in the guy's house, and there is such transformation taking place in this moment that the thing he has spent his whole life trying to get, he's instantly ready to give it away. that there's something so transformative happening in him that he says, all of these things that I've tried to attain, all these things I've tried to get in order to prove that I'm successful, now that I've encountered you, Jesus, they don't even matter to me. And that part is wild to me, because no place here does it say that Jesus preached a message on money. No place here does it say that Jesus gave a teaching on generosity. It just says Jesus came in the house. And all of a sudden, this man, it's like Jesus' prophecy is being fulfilled, that where a man's treasure is, his heart will be also. And now his treasure is no longer in the things that he has attained, but rather it is the Son of God that he just encountered. And he makes this decision to say, this stuff don't matter to me anymore. He's like, I don't even care if I have these things anymore. I just want to make sure I've got a relationship with you, Jesus. You know what I think generosity does? I think it proves that Babylon is losing its grip on us. That every time you and I choose to be generous, we are letting Babylon know that not only will he not bow to the image that it exalts, but we will also not compromise our conviction to live God-first lives and to love others more than ourselves. That there is something to be said for choosing to be a generous person when Babylon is the world system of the day. So I want you to think with me for a moment. He has this moment. Verse number 8, look, I'll give half of my possessions to the poor. And if I've extorted anything from anyone, I'll pay it back four times as much. All because Jesus came in the house. You know, over the last 2 or 3 years, I've had the chance to meet two different men. And I thought a lot about them while preparing for this message. They are two men of almost equal wealth. And it is astronomical in nature. It is hard to even put your mind around the financial means of these two men. One of them, you sit with him, and before long you'll discover that his family is a mess. There's disagreement, there's discord, there's people that don't speak to each other. There are challenges within the family system. On top of that, even in his own life, he uses God almost like a byword. It's clear there's not this deep or strong relationship with the Lord. Even though he will do these things that are religious in nature and appear to have a lot of show to them, especially among other religious people. But every time you talk to him, it's about more, more, more. We're acquiring this. We're absorbing that. We're going to take this. We're going to expand here. And then there's this other guy. And you sit with him. He's late in life. His family also has many issues. You talk with him. He begins to weep about how his family has been taught the wrong principles by his own life's example. I watched him weep as he began to share. I don't know how to get them to be generous. All they think about is what they want more of. And he's like, I've led them the wrong way. I've made mistakes. I don't know how to fix it. He shares about how that he's in a place in his life to where that if he could get more, that the only reason he would want to do it is so that he could advance the kingdom of God in earth. He shared with me how that one of the places that has become his prayer point on the weekends when nobody's at the church, he goes and gets a mop and he gets a mop bucket and he begins to mop the church's floors. And I said, man, with your means, couldn't you just pay somebody to do that? And he said, sir, you don't understand. I don't mop the floors because they need it. I mop the floors because I need it. And what I notice in these two men is both have had hard lessons, and one is still in the tree, and the other has decided to invite Jesus to the house. And I wonder for you and me, like, where are we at with the trees? I don't know that climbing the tree is always bad. But I can tell you this. You and I have to be careful with things. God doesn't mind that we have things. He minds if the things have us. It's not that we won't have to live in Babylon. It's that we must make sure that Babylon doesn't live in us. And so while in the middle of understanding this series, one of the things that God has taught us is make sure you don't bow to the image of the world. Hold on to your convictions. There's also this understanding, you better be careful what you're climbing, because the enemy can send you up the wrong ladder. I have my own experience with this text. Luke 19. One of the mile markers in my discipleship journey. I think it's one of the things that will stick out as much or more than anything that ever happened to me in my life. I was a young guy in my mid-20s, and I was pastoring a little church in a little town, extremely small congregation. I was going out most weeknights, weekends. Anytime I had a free moment, I was preaching in conferences. I was preaching in rallies. I was preaching any place that was having a revival and wanted me to come. I wound up on television, and I was doing Christian television networks and even got in national syndication in my mid-20s. And I was just trying so hard to just prove that I was doing something for the Lord that had some level of success associated with it. One evening I was preaching in a service, and it had come to the close, and after the altar was kind of finished up, I walked over to the piano, as was often my custom at that time, and I just began to play the music with the worship band. There was a stool behind me that I wasn't using. A woman walks up, she climbs up the stool, she leans over to my ear, and she says, "Lower still." I said, "What?" She said, "Lower still." What? "Lower still." This continued. I'm playing the piano and she just keeps saying it, and she keeps getting louder. And finally I'm like, okay, I think this woman is trying to tell me that God wants me to be more humble. And I was struggling. I started to get offended. Who does she think she is to tell me I need to be more humble? Number one sign, you need to be more humble. I wind up on my face, like prayerfully thinking, maybe she'll just go away. She starts praying over me, and in between the prayers, "Lower still, lower still." That was a Friday night. I came home. I preached on Sunday morning in our little building. We had Sunday night service. I was sitting in my office. I was trying to prepare the message, and I was struggling to bring it together. I'm telling you, everything I would try to write down, all I could hear was, "Lower still, lower still." And finally, I just audibly start asking the Lord, like, "God, what do you want from me?" And I went through my life. I was like, "Lord, I walked away from a full scholarship to pursue engineering to go into ministry 18, 19 years old. God, I've come to an extremely small town. I'm in this extremely small building. I'm leading this extremely small congregation. And God, I'm living in a two-car garage. Like, I'm driving a beat-up Sentra that's held together with Christian bumper stickers. I don't know what else you want from me." And the Lord began to show me all the trees that I had climbed under the guise of doing something for the Lord, that in truth was nothing but me trying to cover up the short stature of my assignment. The television ministries, the Lord let me know that the motivation behind them at that point in my life was wrong. Sitting in my office that Sunday afternoon, I wrote the letters to cancel them. I was serving on five or six boards at 25 years old. I didn't even know how to use an ironing board, much less be on somebody else's board. God let me know they were trees that I had climbed that I had to get down out of. I wrote the letters resigning from the boards. So many of the speaking engagements, it wasn't so much because God had told me to go or God had mandated me to go. It was just some hope that I would finally get in this conference that would be big enough for somebody to think that I was successful. And I cleared my entire schedule. And the Lord helped me to understand that for Him to truly come to my house, I had to understand that for that season of my life, I was to be a pastor of a small church in a small town in a small building. That was my assignment. And to stop trying to cover up the short stature of that assignment and blame it on him. It's interesting to me. Zacchaeus sees Jesus, and there's a press around Jesus. He leaves the press and goes and gets in the tree. Do you understand that in order to do that, he had to leave? He had to disconnect from the presence of God to get in the tree? You and I better be careful what we're climbing. Because sometimes we even put a religious label on it. We make it sound like it's all for God and it's all for Jesus. And the truth of it is, we just don't want anybody to know we're short. We don't want anybody to know that what God has assigned us to, or what God has called us to, or what God has purposed us to, maybe it doesn't look as successful as what somebody else has been assigned to. And that can happen in every realm of life. Some of us are warring against our neighbor, trying to keep up. Some of us are warring against our family members, just trying to show that we're more successful. And what's happened is it has relegated us to transactional experiences with the Lord instead of transformational experiences. And I believe with all of my heart that what God wants to do today is to go home with somebody. That this would be a moment where that even if you are in the trees, that you say, Jesus, come on over to my house, and whatever needs to be rearranged, whatever needs to be realigned, whatever needs to be changed, whatever needs to be transformed, Jesus, I invite you to come in, because that stuff is not going to own my heart any longer. Can I get one more amen from somebody on a Sunday morning? Because here's what you can't miss. In verse number 8, but Zacchaeus stood and said, look, Lord, I'll give half my possessions. Very next verse. Verse 9, today salvation has come to your house. It's like Jesus is looking out at Zacchaeus and saying, I know you got the goods. Because when I came in here, you had one attitude, and now you got a brand new attitude. It's like Jesus is saying to him, I know today salvation has unfolded in your heart and in your life, because you have decided you're not going to chase the stuff that's had you climbing the wrong ladders and the wrong trees up to this point. Babylon is not just about what you choose not to bow to. It's also about making sure that you don't climb the wrong trees, the wrong ladders. So what do you do for people in Babylon? Verse number 10. For the Son of Man has come to seek and to save the lost. Jesus walked into that world system and he found him a man that was totally confused about what conviction should be. And once Jesus came in his house, there was a level of transformation that couldn't be explained, only experienced. So when we come to you as a church and we're like, hey, it's October. Hey, the end of this month is a time when darkness typically owns the atmosphere. Choose your one. That it's not just some random cookie cutter idea that we as a church came up with. That there's a legitimate desire to say we exist for one reason above all else, and it is because everyone needs Jesus. And there are people that are compromised in our culture that must be sought and they must be found, and you may be the very one that finds that one. And so that's my invitation to you this morning. First of all, evaluate what you're climbing. Secondly, evaluate why you're climbing it. And on the other side of all of that, make sure you take Jesus to your house today. Look at somebody and just tell them, Jesus going home with me today. I need somebody with a little bit of sass. It's a Jesus is going home with me today. And that's become my heart's cry as a pastor. They'll play music and I'll land this thing. The whole reason that this series came about. It's because in the month of July, I was in a time of prayer before the Lord, and I was just reading the Bible, just personal devotion time. I wasn't even searching for anything. I was just reading. And Acts 20:24, it has wrecked my life. Like, completely wrecked everything I understand about pastoral ministry, wrecked everything I understand about preaching ministry. Acts 20:24. But I consider my life of no value to myself. My purpose is to finish my course and the ministry I received from the Lord Jesus to testify of the gospel of God's grace. But he's not finished. He speaks that there's a transition coming, and then he gives them verse number 26. Therefore, I declare to you this day that I am innocent of the blood of all of you, because I did not avoid declaring to you the whole plan of God. What a statement. And the point that he's making, you can't leave any of it out. Even the hard stuff. Even the stuff you'd rather not hear. Shepherding requires dealing with the whole plan of God. How do you avoid a subject that shows up in the beginning chapters of the book of Genesis? Carries through multiple books of the Old Testament, prophetically speaking, and then winds up right there at the end in the book of Revelation and says, this is something you still got to look out for. That's why we're talking about Babylon. Is because you and I have to make a decision that culture's coming for our convictions, and we're not going to bow, and we're also going to make sure that we're climbing the right ladders. Father, we come before you in the name of Jesus. And God, there are places in our life where that we are compromised. There are places, God, that we have participated to the point of compromise. God, it's a place where we laid down our convictions, and for whatever reason, we just gave into the world. There's places, God, where we have bowed to the image of this world, and we need to repent. But there's also places, God, where, quite frankly, it's not so much that we've bowed, it's just we got so distracted climbing the wrong things. Sometimes even putting a religious label on it or saying you told us to do it. And truth of it being, God, probably it was just our own impure ambition. Trying to measure up to somebody that didn't even care to start with. But we didn't like the stature or the status that we had in that moment. And we got distracted. And so, Lord, we repent. And all of us today, God, we come collectively before you in Babylon, but praying that Babylon would never be in us. And Lord, what we do, we ask you, Jesus, help us to go a little lower still. Those of us, God, that need to humble ourselves before you, may we have the courage to understand that in your kingdom, down is up. May we not believe the lie of this world that would distort and confuse what we understand about the truth of the way the kingdom of heaven is made manifest in the earth. So Lord, as we humble ourselves before you, let your kingdom come, let your will be done in earth as it is in heaven. God, there's somebody under the sound of my voice that in the same way that that little woman was saying to me, lower still, and then the Holy Spirit took over and continued it to the point that it rocked me to my soul's innermost being. Lower still, God, somebody today, they hear it on a personal level. It resonates with them. It makes sense. They're like, I'm picking up what that preacher's laying down. There's a conviction coming over their life, God, not as you push them away, but as you draw them nearer. And God, they will go lower still. And they will trust you, Lord, with the promotions. And they will trust you, Lord, with the platforms. And they will trust you, Lord, with being the one who releases the anointing in their life. So, Lord, here we are, yielded to you for such a time as this. God, for somebody that needs to be saved, may they have the courage to ask you to forgive them of their sins. May they believe that you're willing to do it because of what you did on the cross. May they believe that you can do it because of what you did in the tomb. And may they confess to anybody and everybody for the rest of their life, I'm saved and I know it. I'm a follower of Jesus Christ. Let it be done, Lord. In Jesus' name. This church said, amen and amen.
0: This is Pastor Eric Gilbert again, and I just wanted to take a moment to say thank you for joining us for the message that we've shared today. You know, the greatest decision that any of us can ever make regards our relationship with Jesus Christ as Lord and Savior. I pray that you've made that decision on a personal level, but perhaps in some way, shape, form, or fashion, you're thinking through that, struggling through that, would love to have somebody to pray with you through that. I invite you to go to 3trees.com, the number 3, the word trees.com. 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Again, thank you. 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
1: ABC News, I'm Chuck Sievertson. People are cleaning up, in some instances, heavy hurricane damage along the Florida Panhandle and elsewhere in the southeast. ABC's Leslie Lopez in Pensacola.
2: Remnants of Hurricane Isaias spreading heavy rain and strong winds as it moves east, leaving at least four dead and hundreds of thousands without power from Alabama to Florida.
1: Mudslides and flooding possible from 1 to 5 inches of rain forecast over a wide area of southwestern states from what was Tropical Storm Rachel. Some members of Congress of both major parties say they will move to pass a bill to stop the Trump-Putin diesel fuel sale. They also say it may violate a 2022 law that banned the purchase of Russian oil without Congress's okay. Pope Leo says he will have an operation in the coming days to remove a lump on his lung that was recently discovered during medical checks. He made the announcement in Italian during his noon blessing at the Vatican. This is ABC News.
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4: 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Always keeping you weather aware.
5: Here's your Q104 forecast. Chance of rain showers today, otherwise overcast skies. Daytime highs approaching 66. Winds out of the northwest, 5 to 10 miles an hour. Lows level off around 52. Tonight, partly cloudy skies. Highs level off around 83 and foggy early tomorrow. Sunshine mixed with clouds at times. That's your local forecast update. I'm meteorologist Ray Miller from the Q104 Weather Center. Currently, it's 61 degrees.
6: Q104. Oh!

What a year for Bruno Mars. I'm telling you, that romantic tour, if you got tickets for it, you know exactly what I'm talking about, all right? Jerry Dixon, Inside Your Weekend. Sunday, fun day, fun on the way. Olivia Dean's also coming up. Ariana Grande right now.

0: right. We already know the 2027 Grammy Awards will take place February 7th, and music released during the window of August 31st, 2025 to August 28th, 2026 are eligible for nominations. However, as we've seen, The Weeknd, Frank Ocean, Zach Bryan, in recent years, not everyone is happy about submitting their music to the Recording Academy for Grammy consideration. A lot of performers are pulling out of submitting their music. Drake is one of them, BTS, and that other K-pop group, The Stray Kids. I will definitely keep you up to date on all this Grammy gossip and all of this. We'll dive into it, all right? More music coming up.
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0: Well, here comes the holiday battle. That's right. Jerry Dixon here. 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
8: Here's your Q104 forecast. Chance of rain showers today, otherwise overcast skies. Daytime highs approaching 66. Winds out of the northwest, 5 to 10 miles an hour. Lows level off around 52. Tonight, partly cloudy skies. Highs level off around 83 and foggy early tomorrow. Sunshine mixed with clouds at times. That's your local forecast update. I'm meteorologist Ray Miller from the Q104 Weather Center. Currently, it's 61 degrees.
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0: Music news this weekend. Olivia Dean, she has a song that has the same melody as Bill Withers' Just the Two of Us. Yeah, flashback due to research. Yeah, go to Google. All right. That's right. Olivia Dean's music collides with the Grammy-winning classic in a lawsuit. They're accusing Olivia Dean repeatedly copywriting the melody of Bill Withers' Just the Two of Us. Olivia Dean's label was sued back on Friday. The Olivia Dean song they're talking about is I've Seen It. If you listen to I've Seen It and then listen to Just the Two of Us, they sound very, very close. Take a listen to both. You decide.
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2: ABC News, I'm Chuck Sievertson. President Trump on social media today claimed that Russia and Ukraine have agreed to stop attacking each other's oil and gas facilities, effective immediately. No confirmation from Russia. A few minutes after the Trump post, a senior source, Ukraine's presidential office, told ABC News they and President Zelensky are not aware of any deal. Members of both major parties are moving to block the sale of Russian diesel oil to the U.S., the deal between Trump and Russian leader Putin. ABC's Marcus Moore.
3: They're pointing out that the deal may violate a 2022 law that banned the purchase of Russian oil without first getting congressional approval.
2: Claiming the sale doesn't violate any laws, Treasury Secretary Scott Bessent in a TV interview today. People face heavy hurricane damage along the Florida Panhandle and elsewhere in the southeast. Mudslides and flooding possible from 1 to 5 inches of rain forecast over southwestern states from what was Tropical Storm Rachel. This is ABC News.
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5: Governor Andy Beshear and Congressman Hal Rogers have announced $22 million in federal AMLR grants at the SOAR Summit in Corbin. The nine infrastructure awards include $4 million for Leslie County Natural Gas Lines, $2.9 million for Johnson County School Labs, and nearly $3 million for robotic surgical systems at Advent Health Manchester. In Pulaski County, a grand jury has indicted former Somerset Independent Schools teacher Trevor Shearer on felony charges of grooming a minor and tampering with physical evidence. Superintendent Kyle Lively confirmed the district obtained Shearer's immediate resignation to ensure student safety. And former University of Kentucky basketball guard Kara Creasa has pleaded guilty to federal wire fraud in West Virginia District Court. Prosecutors detailed an online extortion scheme threatening victims with fictitious litigation, with Creasa facing up to 2 years in federal custody at his December 22nd sentencing. I'm Travis Laird.
4: This is the Kentucky News Network.
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9: Here's your Q104 forecast. Chance of rain showers this afternoon. Otherwise, mainly cloudy skies expected. High temperatures reach up to 69. Westerly winds, 8 to 15 miles an hour. Partly cloudy skies with fog in spots. Tonight, lows dip down to about 53. A blend of clouds and sun with fog. Early tomorrow, highs around 83. That's your local forecast update. I'm meteorologist Ray Miller from the Q104 Weather Center. Currently 61.
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That's the latest from Michelle Branch and New Radicals. I know you think you've heard that one before. You did. Yeah, years ago, Michelle Branch did that one with Santana. It's Jerry Dixon inside of it right now. Natalie Imbruglia. Let's go flashback for you. Torn coming up. Music from the weekend on the way. Of course, right now it's Green Day. Holiday.

0: All right, and more music news. Looks like Taylor Swift is back on top. Of course she is. Yeah. All right. Taylor has that new single, Patient Zero. Well, it's now number one on the Billboard Hot 100 this week, dethroning Ella Langley's Choosing Texas, which had a record-breaking run. I mean, Ella Langley's Choosing Texas, one of the biggest songs in the history of music. That's right. So now Taylor has the third most number ones in Hot 100 history, right behind the Beatles, Mariah Carey. Oh, my goodness.
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0: Central Kentucky's hit music station. It's Q104. How you doing, Jerry Dixon? Hey, we know you love listening to Q104, but hate missing out when you're on the go. Well, we got some good news for you, right? 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
7: Here's your Q10 forecast. Slight chance of rain showers this afternoon. Otherwise, mainly cloudy skies expected. Daytime highs approaching 69. Westerly winds 8 to 15 miles an hour. Partly cloudy skies with fog in spots. Tonight, lows dip down to about 53. Sunshine mixed with clouds at times with fog. Early tomorrow, high temperatures reach up to 83. That's your local forecast update. I'm meteorologist Ray Miller from the Q104 Weather Center. Currently 61.
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0: All right, so here's the question, all right? You get $1 million, but you have to watch every episode of a TV show 10 times. What show are you picking? 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Seinfeld. I can watch Seinfeld over and over and over again and laugh every episode. 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
1: ABC News, I'm Mike Dubusky. Today, President Trump announced that both sides of the Russia-Ukraine war have agreed to stop striking each other's energy infrastructure. But Ukrainian President Volodymyr Zelensky says his side was never informed about the move. Zelensky telling Axios today that if Russia agrees, Ukraine is ready to accept. It all comes as President Trump's plans to import Russian oil into the U.S. faces new pushback in Washington. ABC's Marcus Moore.
2: Some members of Congress are saying they will move to force a vote on legislation that would block the purchase of that Russian oil. This morning, they're pointing out that the deal may violate a 2022 law that banned the purchase of Russian oil without first getting congressional approval.
1: Pope Leo is set to undergo a surgery in the coming days to remove a nodule doctors found on his lung. Experts say that condition is common. And cleanup efforts are underway in the southeast, where Hurricane Isaias dumped more than a foot of rain in some areas. At least four people have died in the storm. This is ABC News.
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2: Here's your Q104 forecast. Slight chance of rain showers this afternoon. Otherwise, mainly cloudy skies expected. Daytime highs approaching 69. Westerly winds 8 to 15 miles an hour. Partly cloudy skies with fog in spots. Tonight, lows dip down to about 53. Sunshine mixed with clouds at times with fog. Early tomorrow, high temperatures reach up to 83. That's your local forecast update. I'm meteorologist Ray Miller from the Q104 Weather Center. Currently, it's 63 degrees.
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That's right. Hillary Duff is back on the charts. Uh-huh. Yeah, it's not the 1990s. Don't worry about that. Although I wish we could go. Anyway, all right. Music from the Fray coming up. Carol G and Bruno Mars, the brand new one, Still, it's on the way. Of Monsters and Men right now.

0: Boy, after listening to Olivia Rodrigo's new album, you would think she's still hung up on somebody. Every song is about some guy leaving her. But this week, Olivia Rodrigo says she's single despite the internet's best efforts to pair her up. She says, I don't have a boyfriend. I mean, you gotta admit, her new album, intense scrutiny surrounding her dating life. At times you would think that she's very unhappy, but then very happy, and then unhappy again. Yeah, I can't break it down.
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0: Well, expect that pumpkin to be smaller this year. That's right, Jerry Dixon here. The heat and limited rain have left pumpkin patches with smaller pumpkins this Halloween season. Pumpkin farmers say that 50 to 60 pound pumpkins they normally sell are missing this year. Some farmers are lowering their prices and offering petting zoos just to get customers in.
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3: Here's your Q104 forecast. Slight chance of rain showers this afternoon. Otherwise, mainly cloudy skies expected. Daytime highs approaching 69. Westerly winds, 8 to 15 miles an hour. Partly cloudy skies with fog in spots. Tonight, lows dip down to about 53. Sunshine mixed with clouds at times with fog. Early tomorrow, high temperatures reach up to 83. That's your local forecast update. I'm meteorologist Ray Miller from the Q104 Weather Center. Currently, it's 63 degrees.
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0: Jerry Dixon inside your weekend. And, you know, the same old isn't that bad. People who stick to a consistent daily routine experience better mental health and physical health. Keeping regular times for like walking, eating, working, socializing, and going to bed is linked to lower levels of depression and less physical pain. That's right. Yeah, you learn something every day.
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1: ABC News, I'm Mike Dubosky. Russia has attacked a power plant in the eastern Ukrainian city of Kharkiv, according to Ukrainian officials. That's despite President Trump's statement earlier today that both sides had agreed to an energy ceasefire. Ukrainian President Volodymyr Zelensky says he was unaware that Trump was going to make that statement. Earlier today, he said this on ABC's This Week.
2: We will defend ourselves because otherwise we will lose our life and homes

0: our freedom, independence, Ukraine. We can't lose it. And the truth is on our side.
1: A surgery is scheduled this week for Pope Leo, who told onlookers at the Vatican Sunday service today that doctors had discovered a nodule on his lung, and the remnants of Hurricane Isaias are now dumping rain on the Northeast. This is ABC News.
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4: Here's your Q104 forecast. Slight chance of rain showers this afternoon. Otherwise, mainly cloudy skies expected. Daytime highs approaching 69. Westerly winds 8 to 15 miles an hour. Partly cloudy skies with fog in spots. Tonight, lows dip down to about 53. Sunshine mixed with clouds at times with fog. Early tomorrow, high temperatures reach up to 83. That's your local forecast update. I'm meteorologist Ray Miller from the Q104 Weather Center. Currently, it's 63 degrees.
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That is music from Somber, My Body Isn't Ready. Jerry Dixon, your Sunday inside of it right now. Hope you're having a great weekend. Let's keep it going, all right? Shaboozy. I love saying Shaboozy. Tame Impala with Jenny. That is also on the way. Maroon 5 right now. It's Memories.

0: All right, in some gaming news, everybody's waiting for the game Grand Theft Auto 6. That's right. I've got it on pre-order. But there's been a new drop, Grand Theft Auto 6, the album, featuring songs from Cardi B, Young Lean featuring Future and Metro Boomin, Travis Scott is on there, Morgan Wallen is on there, and a song from Keith Richards, Bright Lights, Big City. Everybody's waiting for this game. It'll be on all platforms. It's going to be wonderful, and it looks so real. But if you want to get a jump, yeah, Grand Theft Auto 6, the album. Yeah, you'll know all the songs before you start playing.
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0: 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Chick-fil-A is turning down artificial intelligence in its drive-through lanes, choosing human employee interaction over automated order takers as the competition goes to AI. If you've been to a fast food restaurant and you hear that recorded voice, yep, it's AI.
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3: Here's your Q104 forecast. Slight chance of rain showers this afternoon. Otherwise, mainly cloudy skies expected. Daytime highs approaching 69. Westerly winds 8 to 15 miles an hour. Partly cloudy skies with fog in spots. Tonight, lows dip down to about 53. Sunshine mixed with clouds at times with fog. Early tomorrow, high temperatures reach up to 83. That's your local forecast update. I'm meteorologist Ray Miller from the Q104 Weather Center. Currently, it's 63 degrees.
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0: and Jerry Dixon, thank you for letting me hang out for a little bit. Continue the weekend. Don't let it go. Make it special. The hits continue right here all weekend long.
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1: ABC News, I'm Mike Dubusky. The same day President Trump announced that Russia and Ukraine had agreed to stop attacking each other's energy infrastructure, Ukrainian President Volodymyr Zelensky says Russia struck one of its power plants in the city of Kharkiv. Florida residents are picking up the pieces after Hurricane Isaias brought down damaging winds and heavy rain into the state.
2: We are just looking at so much destruction in the Pensacola area. Now that it was the sun that came up, we were able to drive around the neighborhoods. We are concerned with how long it's going to take for power to be restored. But we do think that this was a very strong burst of wind that moved through this area since there's so much destruction right around here.
1: ABC's Leslie Lopez. The storm has since significantly weakened, but it is expected to dump a few inches of rain in the Northeast today. And Pope Leo has a nodule on his lung and will be going in for surgery this week, the pontiff announced today. Medical experts say this condition is not uncommon. This is ABC News.
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5: Here's your Q10 forecast. Slight chance of rain showers this afternoon. Otherwise, mainly cloudy skies expected. Daytime highs approaching 69. Northwesterly winds 8 to 15 miles an hour. Partly cloudy skies. Tonight, lows dip down to about 53. High temperatures reach up to 83. And foggy early tomorrow. Sunshine mixed with clouds at times. That's your local forecast update. I'm meteorologist Ray Miller from the Q104 Weather Center. Right now, it's 63 degrees.
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0: In the beginning, Randy, and hope you're having a nice fall weekend. Did you see the news about the biggest pumpkin? I know last week we were talking about one. This one's in Rhode Island. Thinking it may hit the Guinness Book of World Records. 3,160 pounds. Now that's a big pumpkin. On the way, Zara Larson.
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0: That is Ella Langley, choosing Texas. Before that, Dua Lipa, Dance the Night. Did you hear the news about her at a Yankees game last week? Ate her first hot dog. Had never had a hot dog before? Really? That just amazes me. I don't do it too much, but at a ball game, absolutely. On the way, Vanessa Carlton.
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10: Here's your Q104 forecast. Slight chance of rain showers this afternoon. Otherwise, mainly cloudy skies expected. Daytime highs approaching 69. Northwesterly winds 8 to 15 miles an hour. Partly cloudy skies. Tonight, lows dip down to about 53. High temperatures reach up to 83 and foggy early tomorrow. Sunshine mixed with clouds at times. That's your local forecast update. I'm meteorologist Ray Miller from the Q104 Weather Center. Currently, it's 64 degrees.
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0: Here's Michelle Branch, New Radicals, Game of Love. Tour is sold out already. Back out on the road again after all of these years. Brought Lisa Loeb on stage at the show in L.A. I wonder if Maren Morris is going to be at one of them, too, because she's just clapped with her on some new music as well. Hey, stay close. Cardigan's coming up. Lady Gaga.
1: 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Winners must appear in person with proper positive legal identification to claim any prize Monday through Friday, excluding holidays, within 30 days, or the prize will be forfeited. Prizes will not be mailed or delivered. Any winner under the age of 18 must be accompanied by a parent or legal guardian. No trade or cash equivalent will be awarded for any contest prize. Any person or persons found to be in violation of these contest rules before, during, or after their respective contest or giveaway will be disqualified and will not be eligible for future contests or giveaways.
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1: ABC News, I'm Mike Dubusky. Saudi officials now confirm another strike on the airport in Riyadh, the latest in a string of attacks in recent days. Officials say the attack resulted in injuries, and they're continuing to assess the damage. Meanwhile, in Ukraine, President Volodymyr Zelensky says Russia struck a power plant in the city of Kharkiv just days after President Trump posted on social media that the two sides had agreed to not launch strikes on energy infrastructure. Cleanup efforts are underway in the southeast after Hurricane Isaias made landfall earlier this weekend. Andy Schultz lives along the Florida Panhandle.
2: We don't have power, don't have internet, but the power didn't go out until about 9. We do have water, which was going to be a big concern. We didn't have any water intrusion, no storm surge, just trees down, limbs down, things like that.
1: Florida Governor Ron DeSantis is warning that there is still a lot of debris left to be cleaned up. In total, 4 people across 2 states were killed in the storm. This is ABC News.
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2: Here's your Q104 forecast. High temperatures reach up to 66 this afternoon under overcast skies, winds out of the northwest, 8 to 15 miles an hour. Lows level off around 54. Tonight, partly cloudy skies. High temperatures reach up to 83 with fog. Early tomorrow, a mix of clouds and sun. Mid-80s Tuesday and Wednesday with a slight chance for storms Wednesday. That's your local forecast update. I'm meteorologist Ray Miller from the Q104 Weather Center. Right now, 64.
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0: Justin
1: and a Sarah Bareilles and just a kid. Before that, Justin Timberlake. Did you see the story Entertainment Weekly talking about how Britney's releasing an archive version of some music that they did way back in the day? Can't wait to hear that. On the way, Vance Joy.
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0: That's Olivia Dean at Central Kentucky's hit music station, Q104. Hey there, Q Nation. The morning jams at Q104. And just want to take a second to say a big, loud thank you. 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
5: Here's your Q104 forecast. High temperatures reach up to 66 this afternoon under overcast skies, winds out of the northwest, 8 to 15 miles an hour. Lows level off around 54. Tonight, partly cloudy skies. High temperatures reach up to 83 with fog early tomorrow. A mix of clouds and sun. Mid-80s Tuesday and Wednesday with a slight chance for storms Wednesday. That's your local forecast update. I'm meteorologist Ray Miller from the Q104 Weather Center. Currently 63.
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0: Taylor Swift and Open Light sporting the new fashion trend and footwear this fall. Do you see the pictures? Their date night. How can you miss it? I mean, those guys go out to dinner and it is splattered all over the place. Loafers, just the casual loafers that everybody's wearing again. Out of the way, Olivia Rodrigo, Lifehouse.
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2: ABC News, I'm Mike Dubosky. There's been another strike on the airport in Riyadh, Saudi Arabia. Officials there say there have been injuries, and they're working to assess the extent of the damage. Ukrainian officials are pushing back against comments from President Trump, who's been calling on Ukrainians to elect a new president. ABC's Chuck Sievertson.
3: 4 weeks after signing into law more sanctions on Russia, President Trump now blaming Ukraine's leader.
4: Well, I think he should have an election. And he could have settled this thing many times.
3: Ukrainian officials rejecting that, including Member of Parliament Kira Rudik.
5: And it's up to no other leader than Ukrainian people whom and when we will be electing.
3: Visiting President Zelensky Friday in Ukraine, pledging continued support, a group of Republican and Democratic U.S. lawmakers.
2: Earlier today, Ukraine said Russia launched another strike on a Kharkiv power plant after President Trump claimed the two sides had agreed to an energy ceasefire. This is ABC News.
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8: Three people were injured in a car accident last night at Burksville Road and the Cumberland Parkway eastbound off-ramp in Glasgow. All

0: three were taken to the local hospital for treatment. In the meantime, the inaugural Steps for Safety 5K run at Buchanan Park in Bowling Green was yesterday. The race, hosted by the Barron River Area Safe Space, celebrates courage, resilience, and solidarity with survivors and their children of domestic violence. In a sports update, the NFL Sunday 1 p.m. slate of games has kicked off. The Bengals are in Miami, the Titans are hosting Houston, and the Colts are in Pittsburgh. And from yesterday's college action, Kentucky took down number 10-ranked LSU at home under the lights in overtime. Head coach Will Stein is the first Kentucky head coach to 5-1 in his
1: This is the Kentucky News Network.
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6: Here's your Q104 forecast. High temperatures reach up to 66 this afternoon under overcast skies, winds out of the northwest, 8 to 15 miles an hour. Lows level off around 54. Tonight, partly cloudy skies. High temperatures reach up to 83 with fog early tomorrow, a mix of clouds and sun. Mid-80s Tuesday and Wednesday with a slight chance for storms Wednesday. That's your local forecast update. I'm meteorologist Ray Miller from the Q104 Weather Center. Currently 63.
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That's Hillary Duff and Mature. Randy sitting in with you Sunday. Hope you are having a good Sunday and a good weekend. From their second album, here's some Three Doors Down.

0: Malcolm Todd and Earrings. Before that, Everybody Talks, Neon Trees. That's one of those earworms that's always with you. And you always think, who's singing that song? Neon Trees and Everybody Talks. Hey, stay close, baby doll. Dominic Fike coming
1: hey,
0: up.
1: Hey, Mom. 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

0: That is Ray. Where is my husband? Amazing performance of that, too, on the MTV VMAs. Quite a show. If you missed the performances, need to go back and watch some of those. Some great performances a couple weeks ago. On the way, Bruno Mars, Lady Gaga, and Tame Impala.
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4: Here's your Q104 forecast. High temperatures reach up to 66 this afternoon under overcast skies, winds out of the northwest, 8 to 15 miles an hour. Lows level off around 54. Tonight, partly cloudy skies. High temperatures reach up to 83 with fog early tomorrow. A mix of clouds and sun. Mid-80s Tuesday and Wednesday with a slight chance for storms Wednesday. That's your local forecast update. I'm meteorologist Ray Miller from the Q104 Weather Center. Currently 63.
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0: That is Tame Impala, Loser. Before that, Lady Gaga and Bruno Mars. Lady Gaga, new mom, baby daughter named Rose. Saying she's going to spend a little time at home, but not giving up entertainment. On the way, Taylor Swift.
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1: ABC News, I'm Mike Tabusky. Ukraine's president says Russia attacked one of its power plants in Kharkiv today. The same day, President Trump claimed the two sides had agreed to stop striking each other's energy infrastructure. ABC News national correspondent Stephen Portnoy says it comes after the president struck a deal for Russian oil.
2: The deal the president announced on Friday stunned the world. It would have Russia providing 300,000 tons of diesel to the global market immediately and up to 3 million tons by November. But experts say a couple of things. One, that it's unlikely to have a major impact on prices, particularly here in the U.S. And two, there are questions about whether Russia can even meet the goal the president announced, because Ukrainian strikes on Russian diesel facilities have recently led to a diesel shortage in Russia.
1: And there's been another attack on that airport in Riyadh, Saudi Arabia, officials there say. It's the latest in a string of recent attacks, including one that killed 13 people, including one American yesterday. This is ABC News.
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5: Here's your Q104 forecast. Lows dip down to about 54 tonight under partly cloudy skies. Winds out of the west around 5 miles an hour. Partly cloudy skies with fog in spots early tomorrow. High temperatures reach up to 83. Clear skies tomorrow night. Lows around 59. Temperatures

0: well above average Tuesday and Wednesday, with highs in the mid-80s. Slight chance for storms Wednesday. At your local forecast update, I'm meteorologist Ray Miller from the Q104 Weather Center. Right now, it's 63 degrees.
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That's Gracie Abrams and Hit the Wall. Randy, I hope you're having a good weekend and a great Sunday, too. Going back to the debut album called Hot Fuzz. Here's the Killers.

0: Miley Cyrus and Flowers. I'd love to see her in concert. And, you know, she's got two shows at the Hollywood Bowl this year in L.A. Both of them coming up this month, so that'd be a great place to see her. On the way, Ariana Grande in One Direction.
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0: And as Cameron would come, Kingdom of Fear, jumping out of a plane, performance at the Ryman Auditorium in Nashville. He's getting all the things on his bucket list checked off, isn't he? Hey, stay close. Avicii, Miles Smith, and Teddy Swims.
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2: Here's your Q104 forecast. Lows dip down to about 54 tonight under partly cloudy skies. Winds out of the west around 5 miles an hour. Partly cloudy skies with fog in spots early tomorrow. High temperatures reach up to 83. Clear skies tomorrow night. Lows around 59. Temperatures well above average Tuesday and Wednesday with highs in the mid-80s. Slight chance for storms Wednesday. That's your local forecast update. I'm meteorologist Ray Miller from the Q104 Weather Center. Right now, it's 63 degrees.
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0: at his Teddy Swims, Mr. Know-It-All. Randy, and hey, did you see his performance honoring George Michael at the MTV VMAs, performing Careless Whisper? Amazing. If you missed it, check it out. Hey, stay close, though. Don't go. Anyway, Katy Perry's coming up. Got Post Malone, Doja Cat on the way. Also, Bruno Mars with Karol G coming up, too.
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1: ABC News, I'm Wayne Cabot. A new threat of American attacks did not stop the Houthis from new attacks on the Saudi airport again today, including at the airport, where a strike yesterday left 12 dead, an American among them. President Trump then said the U.S. may join the Saudis' fight. Only hours after Trump announced Russia and Ukraine had a ceasefire deal on attacking energy plants, Russia attacked an energy plant in Ukraine. President Zelensky promising we will stop its strikes on Russian diesel if Russia pauses its attacks. Generators are humming into a third night after a hurricane hit the Florida Panhandle.
2: We are just looking at so much destruction in the Pensacola area. We are concerned with how long it's going to take for power to be restored. But we do think that this was a very strong burst of wind that moved through this area since there's so much destruction right around here.
1: ABC's Leslie Lopez. A wildfire exploding in size in the hills above Santa Clarita near L.A., an area that just got missed by Tropical Storm Rachel. This is ABC News.
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10: Here's your Q104 forecast. Lows dip down to about 54 tonight under partly cloudy skies. Winds out of the west, around 5 miles an hour. Partly cloudy skies with fog in spots early tomorrow. High temperatures reach up to 83. Clear skies tomorrow night, lows around 59. Temperatures well above average Tuesday and Wednesday with highs in the mid-80s. Slight chance for storms Wednesday. That's your local forecast update. I'm meteorologist Ray Miller from the Q104 Weather Center. Right now, it's 63 degrees.
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0: Taylor Swift and Patient Zero. Just saw she put out a piano version of that already. On the way, Outkast coming up, Chapel Run.
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0: That is Dracula, Tame Impala, and Jenny. Wonder if we'll see a lot of Dracula costumes this year for Halloween. You know, one of the top ones, of course, Taylor Swift, Travis Kelce, saying Supergirl and Spider-Man. Both of those are going to be super, super popular. Stick around. Rihanna coming up. DHT on the way and Harry Styles.
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8: Here's your Q104 forecast. Lows dip down to about 54 tonight under partly cloudy skies. Winds out of the west, around 5 miles an hour. Partly cloudy skies with fog in spots early tomorrow. High temperatures reach up to 83. Clear skies tomorrow night, lows around 59. Temperatures well above average Tuesday and Wednesday with highs in the mid-80s. Slight chance for storms Wednesday. That's your local forecast update. I'm meteorologist Ray Miller from the Q104 Weather Center. Right now, it's 63 degrees.
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0: And as it was with Randy by Ray to head out the door. Hey, have a great rest of your Sunday. Good weekend as well. Don't go anywhere. Ed Sheeran's coming up next. And then Maroon 5.
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